0: Help us remember your words, Lord. Whosoever shall deny me before men, him will I also deny before my Father which is in heaven. Will anyone offer up a prayer tonight?
1: I pray for my scholars, that they may study seriously and work hard, and that I may teach them properly.
2: I pray that no one here would be ashamed of Christ, but boldly proclaim him.
3: Dear Lord Jesus, show me how to pray. I don't want to deny you. I want to love you. I want all the boys in our school, and my father and mother and everybody to love you. And I'll try to do the work you want me to do, and please forgive my sins for Jesus' sake. Amen.
1: Amen.
4: Amen. Amen.

0: Edward.
1: Yes, Minister?
0: I wanted to catch you before you and your sister left. You're Kitty, aren't you?
2: Yes.
0: Well, I'm very glad to see you both here this evening.
1: Oh, thank you for inviting us, sir.
0: Edward, I wanted to thank you for your prayer tonight.
1: Oh.
0: I wonder if you've come across this verse yet in your lamp. And this is the confidence that we have in him, that if we ask anything according to his will, he heareth us.
1: Oh. I hadn't heard that one, sir. Where might I find it?
0: 1 John. See if you can find it on your own. Hmm. I hope you felt the truth of it tonight when you prayed.
1: I believe I did.
0: Good. And how about you, Kitty? Is what your brother told me true? Do you love Jesus?
2: Yes. I don't want to be nasty no more. And I like to love him.
0: That's wonderful news, Kitty. Now you must discover the work he has for you.
2: I don't know about that, sir. I haven't got anything I can do.
0: That's where you're mistaken. God always has work for his children. Often, it's the little things that come your way.
2: What little things?
0: Oh, like when you straighten up the room, set the table, and stoke the fire. Do little thoughtful things that help your mother.
2: Really? Those things count?
0: Those small labors of love please our Father in heaven. Well, this is my turn off. It's been lovely walking with you both.
1: You too.
2: Good night,
1: sir. Good night.
0: Edward.
1: Yes, sir?
0: Would you pray for my Ellis?
1: Oh, yes, sir. I have been. Hmm.
0: Thank you.
1: I mean to pray for him until he comes to Christ.
3: Yeah, no, I'm not kidding. Really.
4: You're fooling, Howard Minturn.
3: As true as I live, I'm not. You can ask Mr. Burroughs.
5: Hello, gents. What's up?
3: Morning, Ellis.
4: Howard's telling the biggest yarn you've ever heard. Says Tip Lewis went to a prayer meeting last night and made a prayer out loud.
3: My father was there and said it was a real good prayer and that your father couldn't keep the tears out of his eyes when he heard it. Mr. Burroughs even told Father that Tip has changed and is now one of the best boys in school.
4: Well, I'll tell you, if Tip Lewis has turned saint, I give up.
5: He is different these days, it's true. But I'd be lying if I said I liked him as well as I did before.
4: Especially when he trips up the minister's son about twisting the Bible, huh?
5: Kind of you to remember.
3: Oh, here he comes.
4: Say, Tip, I hear you turned parson last night.
6: did you? I prayed in the meeting, if that's what you mean.
4: Oh, well, what did you pray for? Come, let us know.
6: Well, I prayed for you, Will.
4: Yeah. Wait, for me?
6: For all of you.
4: Oh. Well, that's clever, certainly. Well, we should get to class.
7: That's all for today, boys.
4: Howard, you coming?
3: You fellows go ahead. I need to talk with Mr. Burroughs.
4: Suit yourself.
8: How can I help you, Howard?
3: It's about last night's prayer meeting.
8: Go on.
3: Father told Mother he wished I was as real a Christian as Tip Lewis.
8: Does that upset you?
3: Well, yes.
8: Is the reason you're upset because of what they said, or because you're not as real a Christian as Edward?
3: I'm an obedient son. I study hard at school. I try to be a good friend to everyone and do what's right. But I feel miserable.
8: You know who's to blame for that, don't you?
3: Yeah.
7: Me?
8: No, Edward Lewis.
7: What? Tip?
8: A few weeks ago, he was the most mischievous scamp in school. And now...
7: He's upset the whole apple cart.
8: So to speak.
7: But why should that make me feel bad?
8: You hit on it a moment ago. All of you boys are about the same. You are scholars, good sons, stay out of trouble, and to be completely frank, you're all on your way to hell.
7: That's a little harsh.
8: I know, but that's the reason you're feeling miserable. God has used Edward to awaken your conscience. I know, because he's awakened mine as well.
7: Yours, sir?
8: A few weeks ago, I administered the ruler to Edward's hand.
7: I remember.
8: Yeah. The old Edward would have walked out of class with a smirk and some smart remark, but that time, there was something different about him. Something that made me think he might be telling the truth.
7: Hmm.
8: That night, the words "mercy triumphs over judgment" came to me, and I thought, what if God is changing a soul right before our very eyes?
7: I don't know what to say.
8: You don't have to say anything. It's just something to think about.
7: Yes, sir. Well, I best be going.
8: Howard.
7: Yes, sir?
8: Consider joining us at next week's prayer meeting.
7: I will give it some thought.
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3: Ellis!
5: Over here, Howard.
3: Your father said you were back here. We need to talk.
5: Give me a second. Stubbornest weed I ever saw. Now, what is it?
3: We're all the same.
5: What?
3: You, me, Thomas, Will, all of us. We're all the same.
5: Well, thanks for sharing that. You feeling all right?
3: No. Listen, when we're together, we have a lot of fun. We also make fun of a lot of people. I think the Bible calls it being a mocker. But how would we know? We never talk about God or the Bible. Tip? That's all he talks about lately.
5: That's what this is about? Tip Lewis? He's starting to get under my skin.
3: Exactly. He's getting under all our skins. Look, I've thought a lot about it, and I don't think I'm really a Christian. I don't think any of us are.
5: And I think you're thinking too much. You're getting worked up over nothing. Go home and put a cold compress on your head.
3: No, listen to me, Ellis. Something's wrong. Mr. Burroughs invited me to the next prayer service. Will you come?
5: The prayer service is for old folks who have nothing better to do.
3: Tip goes.
5: So? If Tip Lewis wants to turn over a new leaf, let him. He's got piles of them to turn. I got more important things to do than think about him. Starting with pulling up all these weeds. If you want to help, grab a pair of gloves and let's get at it. Otherwise, I'll see you at school

0: Oh, so tired. Oh, what a life I've got.
1: Hello, Mother. Is it cold out?
0: Yes, yes, Oh, what's this?
1: Here, let me take your hood and shawl. Take that chair. Supper's all ready. Mrs. Minturn brought by some fresh milk, and I've made a cup of tea for you, too. Sit, sit. Let's get those wet shoes off. And you can put your feet on the nice, clean, warm stove hearth. There.
0: What's happened here?
2: There's been business done while you were away, Mrs. Lewis.
0: I should say there has. A wonderful business, too.
3: Hello, everyone.
1: Hi, Tip.
3: Well, well. Look at this place. So nice and bright and shiny and clean.
2: Your sister's been busy.
3: Why, Kitty Lewis, you did all this? It looks as nice here as it does at Howard's.
1: Minister Holbrook told me true. I guess I've pleased Jesus today. I feel so.
3: Well done, Kat.
1: Supper's ready. Pa, I'll bring yours in directly.
2: Actually, I think I'd like to eat out here this evening.
0: Oh, are you sure?
2: Yes, I think so. I want to enjoy Kitty's hard work properly.
1: Thank you, Father.
3: Kitty, I got a new grammar book. How about after supper you study with me?
1: I'd like that.
3: Good. I also got some apples from Howard. We'll roast them for dessert later. Let's eat.
4: Well, I think that's enough for tonight. What a first-rate evening. I think I'm going to follow Father's example and go to bed. Good night, Mother. Good night, Kitty.
1: Good night.
0: Good night, Tip. Kitty, what fit came over you to clean up as you did?
1: Well, I wanted to.
0: But what made you want to?
1: Oh, Mother, I wanted to please Jesus. Minister Holbrook said if I did things to help you, Jesus would be glad. I want to please him all the time now, because I love him.
0: I see.
1: Well, good night, Mother.
0: Good night, my girl.
3: Hey, Alice?
5: What is it, Tip?
3: I was wondering if you... Well, if you'd like to go to the prayer meeting with me tonight. I believe it'd make your father awful glad if you did.
5: Why is everyone so all-fired concerned about the prayer meeting all of a sudden? Tip Lewis, you seem to take a wonderful interest in me. I'm sure I'm much obliged. But I'll be a great deal more so if you'll attend to your own affairs and let mine alone.
3: All right, Alice. All right.
6: Well, don't that beat all. Dirty ragamuffin thinking he's holier than thou.
5: He is what he is, Will. I pay him no mind so long as he keeps to himself.
6: He needs to be taken down a notch. You know, we should go to the meeting tonight. You, me, Howard, and some of the other fellows. Wait till he's in the middle of his public praying, and then
5: no.
6: We're gonna...
5: What? No. Not me. I don't care in the least to hear him, and I have enough to do without going there. You better get inside.
6: Hey, Howard.
7: Oh, what is it, Will?
6: What do you say we go to the prayer meeting tonight? We can help out Tip, if you know what I mean.
7: Yeah, that's a good idea. Let's go.
6: We'll take him down a couple of notches, we will.
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2: And Jesus, be with me this week. Help me to serve you and be with my sister Kitty and mother and, oh, and please save my father.
6: Listen to him, pompous little do-gooder.
2: Quiet.
6: We're taking him down, Howard. Come on. I got a pocket full of paper balls. Here, get ready to pelt him.
2: No, stop. Stop. And Lord, be with the boys at school, with Howard and Ellis and Will and all the others, that they may come to know you and love you.
6: Ready?
2: No.
15: Is there anyone here tonight who wants us to pray for him? Let him stand.
6: Howard, what are you doing?
2: I do.
6: What?
2: Howard, my son. I want to be a real Christian. Pray for me, please.
16: I will. Thank you, God. Thank you.
6: I don't believe this.
15: I also want to be saved.
6: Father?
15: Yes, son. Minister Holbrook, Tip, pray for me. Pray for me, would you? Oh, God, please help me. Please forgive me.
17: Howard, Mr. Bailey, we rejoice with the angels in heaven at two more lost souls who've been found. May God pour out His grace on you. Let us pray.

0: All right, Father. Here's your cough medicine.
1: Thank you, son.
0: You know Mr. Bailey, right?
1: Fred? Used to. We went to school together. He was a sorry scamp. Many a scrape he got me into. Of course, I was full of pranks, too.
0: Would it surprise you to know that Mr. Bailey prayed to become a Christian at the prayer meeting last night?
1: The mischief he did? He used to make great fun of such things. I hope it lasts.
0: I thought last night that you and he must have been pretty good friends once. He broke down when he was praying for you.
1: He prayed for me?
0: Yeah. Like he meant it.
1: Why would he do that?
0: I asked him to. I asked all the folks to pray for you. You don't mind, do you?
1: Tip, I don't know as you need to ask folks to pray for me. I've gone too far to get back.
0: I don't believe that. I've asked God to make you a Christian, and I'm going to keep on asking.
1: Son,
0: Don't you want to see little Johnny in heaven?
1: I sometimes think I'd give the world to see my boy again. But it's too late. I've known the right way all my life, and I've gone the other way. Now I must take my pay.
0: No. Do you know more about it than God? He don't ever say anything about it being too late. Just the opposite, in fact. My lamp says God is not willing that any should perish, but that all should come to repentance.
1: I always thought it was cowardly for a man to have nothing to do with such things his life and then turn around and believe it all just because he's gonna die. No. God can't be pleased with any such thing. No, my son. I always said I'd never do that. Never. And I never will.
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0: May I ask you a serious question? Maybe the most important question you could ever be asked. It has to do with the reality of life and death and what will happen to you when you die. Can you honestly say that you know for certain where you will spend eternity? Before you dismiss the question, I beg you, don't turn away from such an important matter. Would you consider for just a moment what the Bible, God's word to man, tells us? The Bible teaches us that in the beginning, God created the heavens and the earth. His power is so wonderful that all he had to do was speak, and things came into being. He created this world and everything in it. On the sixth day of creation, he made man and breathed life into man. God placed the man, Adam, and the wife that he gave him, Eve, into a perfect garden called Eden. They were free to enjoy the fruit of the garden. There was only one rule: to not eat the fruit of a particular tree. Their disobedience made them sinners. And because we are sons and daughters of Adam and Eve, we too are sinners by nature. Romans 3:10 says, "As it is written, there is none righteous, no, not one." Romans 3:23 tells us, "For all have sinned and come short of the glory of God." We are all sinners. I do not say that to condemn you. The truth is, we are already under condemnation for our sin. I share this news with you because those in danger need to be warned. If you die as a sinner, the Bible is very clear that the penalty is separation from God forever in the lake of fire and brimstone. Romans 6:23 begins with, "For the wages of sin is death." Revelation 20:14 through 15 says, "And death and hell were cast into the lake of fire. This is the second death. And whosoever was not found written in the book of life was cast into the lake of fire." As sinners, we do not deserve heaven. We cannot earn heaven, no matter how much good we try to do. We are already damaged by sin, and that is damage that we cannot repair or make right on our own. All men are sinners, and all men must die because of sin. Romans 5:12, "Wherefore, as by one man sin entered into the world, and death by sin, and so death passed upon all men, for that all have sinned." Adam's sin has gotten all of us into a world of trouble. But just as his sin has damaged us all, there is one whose life can make us new and acceptable to God. That one man is Jesus Christ. Jesus is God, come in the flesh, born of a virgin, so that he would not be a son of Adam, but the Son of God. He is perfect and holy, and yet his life was given for us on the cross as our substitute. His death was the payment for our sin. Only he could make the payment for us because he had no payment to make for himself. Romans 5:8 tells us, "But God commendeth his love toward us in that while we were yet sinners, Christ died for us." He made the full payment for your sin, and then after 3 days, Jesus arose from the dead. He conquered sin and death so that never again could it enslave us and take us to hell. Again, Romans 6:23 says, "For the wages of sin is death, but the gift of God is eternal life through Jesus Christ our Lord." Eternal life is a gift paid for by Jesus. It is freely available to anyone who will receive it. The way to receive that eternal life is by believing. It is faith, not our works, that God exchanges for righteousness. The Apostle Paul wrote in Ephesians 2, 8 and 9, "For by grace are ye saved through faith, and that not of yourselves, it is the gift of God, not of works, lest any man should boast." God takes our work out of salvation, so that we cannot depend on ourselves to be saved. We have a choice to accept or reject His offer of eternal life. Nobody can make that choice for you. Each man, woman, and child must decide for themselves if they will or will not be saved by believing on Jesus Christ. Jesus did everything for you. There is nothing for you to do but believe it. That belief is called repentance in the Bible. It is a change of mind or change of belief. Whatever it is you have been trusting beside Jesus alone cannot save you. You need to change your belief to be only Jesus. His death, burial, and resurrection alone can purchase your salvation. There is no church or religion that can save you. There is no amount of good works that can save you. There is no amount of money that can buy your salvation. Salvation is not based upon your race, finances, or education. Everyone has to get saved the same way, rich or poor, healthy or sick, wise or unwise. It is only through Jesus Christ that anyone can be saved. Acts 4:12 in our Bible says, "Neither is there salvation in any other, for there is none other name under heaven given among men whereby we must be saved." My friend, if you have made the decision to put your trust in Jesus only to save you, would you do that right now? We do not know when we will die, but we know that we will die, and then it will be too late. Would you now accept Jesus Christ as your personal Savior? He loves you and wants to save you today. He did for you what you cannot do for yourself. Will you receive His gift of eternal life?
1: Why do people love International Baptist Church? Just ask them, they will tell you.
2: I love IBC because this is the place where I got saved, and the place where I found my wife, and the place where helped me to have a good relationship with God, as well as good relationship with my family, my wife, and I am thankful for this church that God allowed me to be here. Kay nami happy marriage sa akong family. And I'm so thankful for that. I love IBC.
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0: Welcome to Facing Tomorrow. My name is Jeremiah Williams. My granddad, Dr. Tom Williams, faithfully recorded this radio program for so many years. He wanted to comfort all of us with the comfort wherewith he had been comforted by God our Father and his Son, Jesus Christ, through all of the heartaches and sorrows he experienced. He didn't know about tomorrow, but he knew who held tomorrow and who held his hand. Though he's no longer with us, his message of God's comfort lives on because Jesus lives. May you be challenged and helped as you listen to my granddad share what God had taught him. He always said, the best way to face your tomorrows is to live for Jesus today.
1: This is Dr. Tom Williams, and welcome to Facing Tomorrow. I thank the Lord for his mercies. They're new every morning, and I'm so glad they are. Seems like I use up all of his mercies for today, and I sure need some fresh ones tomorrow. And I'm thankful that that's just who he is, and I praise his holy name and the name of our Lord Jesus Christ, our blessed Savior. And I'm thankful for the Holy Spirit that lives in us, and I trust that you are. And I'm thankful for the Bible, that we have a book that is very clear and very plain about who the Lord is and what he has done for us and what he wants us to do for him. And so I trust today the song will be a blessing and a help to you, a sinner saved by grace. If you could see what I once was, if you could go with me back to where I started from, then I know you would see the miracle of love that took me in its sweet embrace and made me what I am today, a sinner saved by grace. How could I boast of anything I've ever seen or done? How could I dare to claim as mine the victories God has won? Where would I be had God not brought me gently to this place? I'm here to say I'm nothing but a sinner saved by grace. I'm just a sinner saved by grace. When I stood condemned to death, he took my place. Now I grow and breathe in freedom, which each breath of life I take. Lord, loved and forgiven, back with the living, I'm just a sinner saved by grace. And Bill and Gloria Gaither, plus a friend of theirs, Mitch Humphreys, wrote this song in 1986, I thank the Lord for it. It's a wonderful song and a tremendous, tremendous truth that they are expressing here. And I tell you, my testimony would be the same. If I could take you back where I started from and watch God work and save my wretched soul and then call me to preach, and then use me, just a country boy with a high school education. People say, well, Brother Williams, what college have you been to? And I said, MOHS. And they said, MOHS? I never heard of it. I said, most people have not heard of it. It's called the Midnight Oil and the Holy Spirit. There is one, my friend, that stands ready to teach you the Bible. And I want you to know he is a teacher. He is called the Blessed Holy Spirit. And you can learn from him exactly what God has written down here for us. For as men were moved by the Holy Ghost, they wrote the Bible. And the Holy Spirit of God has nothing in mind except glorifying Jesus Christ, and Christ has nothing in mind except glorifying the Father. And so I trust today that you would just get in the Bible and get the Bible in you. If you're not saved, get saved today. And then you can sing along with this song, A Sinner Saved by Grace. If you are saved and you're living for God, then live more for Him. Just sell out. David kept saying, and you've heard me say it 100 times, I want to serve Him with a whole heart, W-H-O-L-E, heart, and I want to give Him all that I am and can be. Well, God bless you today. And the publican standing afar off would not lift up so much as his eyes unto heaven, but smote upon his breast, saying, God, be merciful to me, a sinner. That's in Luke 18, if you'd like to look it up and read it, 18:13. Just look at the story there. The publican said, I thank God I'm not like other men, and I thank God I'm not like this fellow here, and all of that. He went down to his house lost, lost, lost. But the old publican, the Bible said, went down to his house, and he had come to know the Lord. He cried out, Lord, be merciful to me, a sinner. And I hope you'll cry that today if you're not saved. And if you've gone astray from God, just ask Him to be merciful. You're coming back home. You're tired of this old world system. You're tired of the life outside of Christ. And you come home today as a Christian in repentance of sin and to live for God. Nothing like it, my friend. Nothing like it in being saved and then living for the Lord, just out and out and sold out to Him. And whatsoever you do in word or deed, do all to the glory of God. And how wonderfully happy you will be, and how wonderfully blessed you will be. Amen and amen. Father, thank you now for the day. And you speak to every heart, I pray you will, that are listening today around the world. And that you move on every heart to thy glory, to thy praise, to thy worship, and to the uplifting of your holy name and the name of your holy Son, the Lord Jesus Christ. In his name we pray with thanksgiving. Amen and amen. Well, we are in the 31st Psalm, and we are at verse 4. David has cried out that God is his rock, and he stands upon that rock. Pull me out of the net, he said in verse 4, that they have set, laid privately for me. People lay traps for you. The devil, he always lays snares for you to step into and jerk your life out from under you, and trying to get rid of you and get rid of your testimony for Christ. And he's having a heyday today, let me say. And you need to, the Bible says that if you'll flee, and you will just surrender everything you are to God and lift Him up in your life, and then the devil will flee. Reject Satan, and he will flee. The Bible promised that he will. And I hope that you'll do that today. And you'll be blessed by the message, I trust, as we look at verse 4. Pull me out of the net that they have laid privately for me, for thou art my strength. Now, he knew that he couldn't go in his own strength. He knew he couldn't fight Satan in his own strength. He knew he couldn't fight his flesh in his own strength. And he knew that there were snares and traps laid for him. People would spread a net on the ground and then put stuff over it, and the birds would come and get trapped in it, or some animal would. And he said, pull me out of the net that they have laid privately for me. For thou art my strength. I can't get out of this mess on my own. I know the devil wants to trip me up, and he wants to destroy me and destroy my testimony. But I can't handle it on my own. Oh, how wise you are if you'll say that to the Lord. Paul said, I can do all things. And then he added this, by strength from Jesus Christ. I can do all things through the strength of the Lord Jesus Christ. You're no match for Satan, and neither am I. But I want you to know we serve the God of heaven and his Son, Jesus Christ, and they are so much more powerful than Satan is. And so today, just live for him. I trust you will. There is strength in the Lord. He said in verse 5, into thine hand I commit my spirit. And he said, thou hast redeemed me, O Lord God of truth. Into thine hand I commit my spirit. Thou hast redeemed me, O Lord God of truth. Of truth. God's a God of truth. Jesus said, I am the way, the truth, and the life. And if you want to know truth, you have to know Jesus Christ and know his Father through him. Through him. He said, no man comes to the Father but by me. And if you want to know truth, Jesus Christ is truth. Read John 17, 17. Thy word is truth. Thy word is truth. God speaks the truth. And here we have it in his blessed word. Into thine hand I commit my spirit. Thou hast redeemed me, O Lord God of truth. I have hated them that regard lying vanities, but I trust in the Lord. David said, folks lie to you and lie to you and lie to you. I always appreciated what an old boy that I became friends with in California. He was actually born and raised in Arkansas, and he had some really good sayings. One of them was, he said, to Brother Williams, he said, there's a lot of people that will climb a tree to lie to you when they could stand on the ground and tell you the truth. And that's exactly right. People will go to no end to lie to you and to bait you and lead you into something wrong, and they themselves on their way down to do it. I have hated them that regard lying vanities, but I trust in the Lord. I have hated them that regard lying vanities. Don't run around with people that lie, my friend, and don't let your children. God bless you, and we'll be back with the blessed old book.
0: 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The ministry of Dr. Tom Williams is carried on through his loving wife, Janine, his family, and ministry partners like you. 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
3: There are hundreds of verses in the book of Proverbs dealing with our speech and our listening. Here are just three of them. Proverbs 10:14, wise men lay up knowledge, but the mouth of the foolish is near destruction. Proverbs 10:21, the lips of the righteous feed many, but fools die for want of wisdom. Proverbs 11:9, an hypocrite with his mouth destroyeth his neighbor, but through knowledge shall the just be delivered. Two quick lessons. Number one, are you quicker to listen or to talk? Number two, do you engage in useful topics or frivolous ones? Something to think about.
4: In John 10:10, Jesus said, "I am come that ye might have life, and that ye might have it more abundantly." 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The answer is Jesus Christ, His death, burial, and resurrection. 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
1: Second Corinthians 13:5 tells us, "Examine yourselves whether ye be in the faith." In the Christian life, we are to take heed to ourselves. We need to make sure that we are doing well, that we are staying healthy in our faith. To do this requires that we examine ourselves. Here is a self-checkup. Ask yourself, "Have I set my affections on things above?" Matthew 6:19, Jesus said, "Lay not up for yourselves treasures upon earth, where moth and rust doth corrupt, and where thieves break through and steal. But lay up for yourselves treasures in heaven, where neither moth nor rust doth corrupt, and where thieves do not break through nor steal. For where your treasure is, there will your heart be also." What treasures have you laid up for yourself in heaven? Most people have some sort of inventory of what they have on earth. People guard their possessions, buy, sell, trade, and collect. But what do you have waiting in heaven? What have you sent ahead? What investment have you made for eternity? Jesus was teaching that it's not very practical to spend all your time, talent, and effort building up treasures here on earth, which are temporary, when you have an eternity to live in heaven someday. You can't take what you accumulate here with you to heaven. You brought nothing into this world, and it is certain that you will carry nothing out with you. Don't show up empty-handed in heaven. Set your affections on things above. Think about heaven and your future there. It is a safe investment to lay up treasures in heaven. Whatever you obtain here on earth is going to either be eaten up, rust out, or stolen away from you. And as I said, you will have to leave it all behind eventually. Be wise with your time, and prepare for the future that Christ is preparing for you. If your self-check reveals that you have not set your affections on things above, it's time to get your heart turned toward home, your heavenly home. It's time to do the works now that will be worthwhile at the judgment seat of Christ. Do those things that will make you richer in heaven.
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0: Our works are the fruit, not the root of our salvation. Our good works is because we're saved. It's not what makes us saved. Very important you understand that. And that's why I say we're not legalists because we have standards, or that we go soul winning, or that we insist living a clean life. No, that is the fruit of being saved, not the root of it. Meaning we don't do those things so that we can get saved. Because we are saved, that's the fruit that we bear, is a clean, holy life. That's what we should have.
1: You're listening to a portion of a message preached at International Baptist Church, Dumaguete, by Pastor Randy Dumova. High standards. Just because a Christian has high standards, it doesn't mean that that's his way of salvation. Once we are saved, God expects from us good works.
0: As soon as you add works in order to obtain salvation, then now you're a legalist. Folks, we don't do that. I never say, now you need to believe on Jesus, plus you got to change the way you dress in order to go to heaven. We don't do that. Oh, you got to trust Jesus and you have to get baptized to go to heaven. We don't say that either. Baptism isn't part of getting saved. It's after you're saved. But they, oh, you got to trust Jesus and you got to tithe to go to heaven. No, that would make you a legalist. But we don't do that. So someone who accuses us, oh, you're legalist because you have standards, we don't tell anybody, trust Jesus and have standards in order to go to heaven. No. Our standards have nothing to do with us going to heaven. They don't save you. So it's a false accusation for someone to call us legalist because we have a high standard. We preach the gospel clearly. We also preach that you cannot lose your salvation. Once saved, always saved. So we're not legalists in that we do not tell anyone that they must follow any particular rules or standards in order to maintain or keep their salvation. That would make us legalists, because you're not really saved unless you can keep certain rules. Well, we don't teach that. We don't preach that. So we're not legalists because we don't add works to get saved, and we're not legalists because we don't add any works to stay saved. You follow me? So that is a false accusation. Someone says, oh, you're a legalist. Your pastor's a legalist. They don't know what they're talking about. They're a false accuser. Don't lose any sleep over it. Don't let it bother you. They're wrong. It's simply not true. If someone calls you a legalist because you have and you're for high standards, don't lose any sleep over it. They are ignorant or they're liars, one or the other. However, we do believe that once a person is saved, that good works are part of the Christian life. So there's no works for me to get saved. There are no works for me to stay saved. But once I am saved, I'm supposed to do good works. God created me to do good works. Look at Ephesians chapter 2 in your Bible, verse number 10. Okay. For we, some of those who are saved by grace through faith, that's verse 8 and 9. For we are his workmanship, created in Christ Jesus unto good works, which God hath before ordained that we should walk in them. So he saved me to do good works. Don't miss this tonight. You think this is in your notes here. Ready? Our works are the fruit, not the root of our salvation. Our works are the fruit, not the root of our salvation. Our good works is because we're saved. It's not what makes us saved. Very important you understand that. And that's why I say we're not legalists, because we have standards. That is the fruit of being saved, not the root of it. Meaning we don't do those things so that we can get saved. Because we are saved, that's the fruit that we bear, is a clean, holy life.
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All scripture portions are from the King James Version of the Bible. And now, today's proverb.

0: Today's light for your pathway comes from Proverbs chapter 29. He that being often reproved hardeneth his neck shall suddenly be destroyed, and that without remedy. When the righteous are in authority, the people rejoice, but when the wicked beareth rule, the people mourn. Whoso loveth wisdom rejoiceth his father, but he that keepeth company with harlots spendeth his substance. The king by judgment establisheth the land, but he that receiveth gifts overthroweth it. A man that flattereth his neighbor spreadeth a net for his feet. In the transgression of an evil man there is a snare, but the righteous doth sing and rejoice. The righteous considereth the cause of the poor, but the wicked regardeth not to know it. Scornful men bring a city into a snare, but wise men turn away wrath. If a wise man contendeth with a foolish man, whether he rage or laugh, there is no rest. The bloodthirsty hate the upright, but the just seek his soul. A fool uttereth all his mind, but a wise man keepeth it in till afterwards. If a ruler hearken to lies, all his servants are wicked. The poor and the deceitful man meet together, the Lord lighteneth both their eyes. The king that faithfully judgeth the poor, his throne shall be established forever. The rod and reproof give wisdom, but a child left to himself bringeth his mother to shame. When the wicked are multiplied, transgression increaseth, but the righteous shall see their fall. Correct thy son, and he shall give thee rest, yea, he shall give delight unto thy soul. Where there is no vision, the people perish, but he that keepeth the law, happy is he. A servant will not be corrected by words, for though he understand, he will not answer. Seest thou a man that is hasty in his words? There is more hope of a fool than of him. He that delicately bringeth up his servant from a child shall have him become his son at length. An angry man stirreth up strife, and a furious man aboundeth in transgression. A man's pride shall bring him low, but honor shall uphold the humble in spirit. Whoso is partner with a thief hateth his own soul. He heareth cursing and bewrayeth it not. The fear of man bringeth a snare, but whoso putteth his trust in the Lord shall be safe. Many seek the ruler's favor, but every man's judgment cometh from the Lord. An unjust man is an abomination to the just, and he that is upright in the way is abomination to the wicked. We trust that the power of God's Word on today's edition of Light for Your Pathway was a blessing. Tune in again to Light for Your Pathway.
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0: For God so loved the world that he gave his only begotten Son, that whosoever believeth in him should not perish, but have everlasting life. 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John 3:16 and 17. 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

truth is very valuable. You wouldn't want to pay much for error, but you want to pay for truth. Searching for truth. Wonder where you can find it. You say, well, how can I find truth? Well, let's see. If you say, I just need the facts. If you looked up the definition for fact, it would say that which is done, a deed, or a thing that really happened, or it would say reality and truth. So a fact is defined in terms of truth. Good. So now you look up truth. In the dictionary, it says truth is a fact or reality. Do you see a little bit of circular logic here? We got a fundamental problem. Our basic building blocks of fact and truth are all tied together. It takes a whole lot of faith to believe in these things. Did you know we all live by faith? If someone says, I believe that's a fact, they already express faith when they use the word believe. And so ultimately, everything starts with faith. There's no such thing as scientific facts. We just by faith make observations and build our lives on them. It takes faith to believe facts to establish truth. Since it all starts with faith, let's bypass the dictionary to find out what it's all about

0: in one verse. Jesus saith unto him, I am the way, the truth, and the life. No man cometh unto the Father but by me. So if you want to know what truth is, it's Jesus.
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1: Why do people love International Baptist Church? Just ask them. They will tell you.
2: 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And because help of our pastor, leader of this church, it helps me a lot. And I'm so thankful that IBC had come in Dumaguete. And thank you so much, Pastor and IBC. We love you.
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I'm Elliot DeMoville. Isaiah 40:31 says, "But they that wait upon the Lord shall renew their strength. They shall mount up with wings as eagles. 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
1: That's where they leave it. Oh, that's Old Testament. They don't explain themselves. And I think they're bringing a lot of confusion to a lot of Christians who think if it's in the Old Testament, you can just ignore it. It doesn't pertain to us. It doesn't matter anymore. That is false. That is not true. Hear me this morning. That is not biblical teaching. That is very convenient for those who don't want to follow God's commands or they don't care about the will of God to just dismiss all of the Old Testament.
2: You're listening to a portion of a message preached at International Baptist Church, Dumaguete, by Pastor Randy DeMova. God, our lawgiver. Concerning our faith, the law is good because God gave it. The law of God is the will of God. Are you obeying it?
1: The law of God, if I want to know what does God want, how would God have me live? I go to the Word of God to see what the law of God says, because that is the will of God. There are some parts of God's will or God's law that are the same for everyone. Some law we have is in common for everybody, everyone in the world. There are certain laws, we're all underneath those same laws. But there are also some of God's will that is different for different.

0: different people. Different groups of people might have different laws pertaining to them or different will of God for them than someone else. Now, let's give you a real quick example. The Bible says, husbands, love your wives. Well, that only pertains to husbands. It doesn't say wives, love your wives. Children, love your wives. No. So that's something directed to husbands. Wives, be in subjection to your own husbands. Well, a husband can't be in subjection to his own husband. So there are certain things that are directed. Children, obey your parents, right? There's law, certain rules, commands, or laws that are directed to certain people, of course. Some laws apply to certain people in particular, not to others. But there are also laws that apply to all men. And so as we go through the Bible and we see the law of God, we want to, in a sense, classify what laws are we talking about? Or what type of law is that? Or who is that law for? Because some laws are for everybody. Some laws are for a certain select group of people, maybe. And we want to be able to tell the difference. And so to help us classify these laws or group them, we give them maybe a different name or we kind of give them a title. These are not biblical titles, all of them, but just kind of an understanding that we sometimes have that this is the kind of law we're talking about. Now, we're speaking this morning concerning our faith. It's important that we have the right understanding concerning the law of God or the law of the Lord, because some have brought a lot of confusion the way they treat the law. Some folks today, they speak so negative about the law. I think they're bringing a lot of confusion into Christians' lives and into churches in that they just kind of dismiss the law. Oh, that's Old Testament. And that's where they leave it. Oh, that's Old Testament. They don't explain themselves. And I think they're bringing a lot of confusion to a lot of Christians who think if it's in the Old Testament, you can just ignore it. It doesn't pertain to us. It doesn't matter anymore. That is false. Amen. That is not true. Hear me this morning. That is not biblical teaching. That is very convenient for those who don't want to follow God's commands or they don't care about the will of God to just dismiss all of the Old Testament. Hear me now. We don't believe that here. This pastor doesn't believe that. Are there certain parts of the Old Testament law that do not pertain to us? Yes. I'm not a Levitical priest that has to follow that Levitical law. I am not a Jew that has to follow certain laws that pertain only to the Jews. But that doesn't mean that everything in the Old Testament is obsolete. I think a lot of folks are getting led out of the will of God by dismissing the law without identifying which law they're speaking of. So let's break it down a little bit this morning. This will not be a systematic theology.
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11: The book of James in the New Testament was written by a pastor who was, in fact, Jesus' half-brother, the pastor of the church in Jerusalem. Some think that the book of James may have been the first of the New Testament books to be written. How would you like God to exalt you? Well, that sounds good, doesn't it? In James 4:10, God promises to exalt us. Listen, humble yourselves in the sight of the Lord, and he shall lift you up. You knew there'd be a catch, didn't you? Listen again. Humble yourselves in the sight of the Lord, and he shall lift you up. If you want God himself to lift us up and to exalt us, we must first humble ourselves in his sight. Well, how do we do that? We humble ourselves by fasting. That's taught in Psalm 35. We humble ourselves by right thinking, simply realizing that we're not the center of the universe. We humble ourselves by physical position. It's helpful to lay down and put our faces down in the dirt or carpet. And finally, we humble ourselves by praising God and others, which is simply realizing how much others have done for us. Humble yourselves in the sight of the Lord, and he shall lift you up. You've heard it before, but the way to go up is to go down first. Something to think about.

0: I'm Sophia Fusilda, and one of my favorite Bible verses is Psalm 146, verse 2. While I live, will I praise the Lord. I will sing praises unto my God while I have any being. 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

0: bold. Honor God. Be bold to take a stand, to do what's right. You don't have to back down, apologize. They're wrong. We're right. Amen. You're a member of IBC. It's okay. Tell them, I go to International Baptist Church. We don't do that. Oh, your church is strict. Man, it is. And God's stricter than our church. I love my church. I love God.
1: You're listening to a portion of a message preached at International Baptist Church, Dumaguete, by Pastor Randy Dumova. If only out of honor, it ought to mean something to us to be called a child of God. Show honor by obeying God and to those whom God has placed in our lives as authorities.
0: Why is it so hard for us just to obey? It shouldn't be. We are the children of God. We ought to have the attitude, we're God's children. We don't do that. And not apologize for not doing it. I don't think the Rechabites were saying, "Oh, Jeremiah, we're really sorry. We wish we could, but we can't because, you know, our father, you know how it is. You know, we got to follow this tradition. Our father doesn't want us to." No, that's not their attitude. They refused. We will not. No apology. We're obeying our father. We won't do that. And you ought to have that attitude. Someone tries to get you wrong. No, I'm a Christian. I don't do that. No, you know, I wish I could. My parents, you know, they won't let me. I wish I could. Loser. I was a Hiles Anderson College student working up in Chicago. We had a trucking company, and a bunch of other students were also working there amongst a bunch of worldly guys. And I remember one night, I've told this here before, one night one of the guys on the dock there came up to one of our students. He said, "Why do all you Hiles guys all have the short haircut?" And I thought, oh, this is going to be good. I thought, this is going to be good. I want to hear this. And that loser Hiles Anderson College student said, "Well, it's just a rule we have at our college." I said, "You loser. Because the Bible says it's a shame for a man to have long hair. That's why he needs to read his Bible more than he reads the rule book, I guess. I don't know." Be bold. Honor God. Be bold to take a stand, to do what's right. You don't have to back down, apologize. They're wrong. We're right. Amen. You're a member of IBC. It's okay. Tell them, I go to International Baptist Church. We don't do that. Oh, your church is strict. Man, it is. And God's stricter than our church. And I love my church. And I love God. You know, you don't owe a whole lot more explanation than that if you're obeying the rule, those that rule over you. Look, if I command, here's my daughter here tonight. And if I say to my daughter, "You're not allowed to smoke cigarettes." And she gets around Giselle. And Giselle offers her, "You want to smoke?" And she says, "No, because my father says I should not smoke." That should settle it right there. And if Giselle, "Well, where in the Bible does it say you can't smoke?" It really doesn't matter if it's in the Bible or not, if her father said not to do it. That's enough right there. Dad said no. Now, why isn't that good enough for you? If your pastor and your mom and dad said, "Don't drink," you don't need to go show someone a Bible verse to prove to them why you don't drink. Just take them to Ephesians 6:1. "Children, obey your parents. That's why I don't drink. My dad said not to." Enough said.
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2: Everybody is excited about Avogadro's number. You've probably been sitting there today thinking about Avogadro's number, haven't you? Did you know Avogadro's number is really big? It's 6.02 times 10 to the 23rd. That means you put 23 zeros after the 6.02, and it's a huge number. Did you know if you had Avogadro's number of pennies and gave them equally to all the 6 billion people on the earth, everybody would be a trillionaire? Avogadro's number is really, really big. Did you know if you had that many sheets of paper and stacked them up, you could go all the way to the moon and back about 20,000 times? Avogadro's number. Boy, that's a lot of things. God had to make a lot of things to make Avogadro's number. You say, wow, that's big. Did you know if you have 1 tablespoon of water, you have Avogadro's number of water molecules in there, 6.02 times 10 to the 23rd. Did you realize every one of those water molecules is identical? Every one of those water molecules is doing exactly what God created it to do? Did you know that took a whole lot of care for God to do that? Have you ever tried to make two things the same? You have a hard time. But God made all things like that the same, beyond human comprehension. Boy, did you know God spent a whole lot more time making you than he did a water molecule? Did you ever think he had everything under control when he created you? Did you think he had something for you to do and he created you to do it? Are you doing it? This is Pete Cowling.
3: 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This is Murdy Roshana. 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
2: 2 Corinthians 13:5 tells us, examine yourselves whether ye be in the faith. In the Christian life, we are to take heed to ourselves. We need to make sure that we are doing well, that we are staying healthy in our faith. To do this requires that we examine ourselves. Here is a self-checkup. Ask yourself, have I taken my stand with God? And do I stand with those who stand with God? Psalm 16 verse 1 says, preserve me, O God, for in thee do I put my trust. O my soul, thou hast said unto the Lord, thou art my Lord. My goodness extendeth not to thee, but to the saints that are in the earth, and to the excellent in whom is all my delight. What a statement David makes. He's holding himself accountable. He has declared God to be his Lord. He cannot go back from that. He must make his stand with God. My friend, you must make and keep your stand with God. But you will not stand long with God if all of your friends are standing somewhere else. Delight in those saints who stand with the Lord. Enjoy the fellowship of those who walk with the Lord. Your best friends in life ought to be those whom you share the greatest things in your life. If that is not what comes from God and centers around his word, what is it? Delight in God, delight in his word, and delight in the people who delight in God and in his word. If you've taken your stand with Christ, it is with vigilance that you stay there. You will be moved away from your stand if you don't guard it. Having the fellowship of those who also stand there will help keep you standing there. If your self-check reveals that you have not taken your stand with God or are not standing with those who stand with God, maybe it's time to reevaluate your friendships. Make it known where you stand and see who stands with you still.
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Na I would like to invite you to download our companion app para maka-appeal po ka sa amuang live program karon nga makasend ka og song request. And you can add some comments kung asa man gani karon ka namin or kinsa man gani ang nag-recommend aning station sa imoon. So it's very simple. 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And then from there, makasend na ka og song request. Well, padayon ta with a song from Commonwealth Baptist College, I've Been Changed.

And I hope you enjoyed that beautiful song sung by Halgernon College, Reach the Lost. And that was for you, Christine Vidal. Hope it made your day a little brighter. And of course, sa mga naminaw po dere karon. And this is your listener request hour on 11.7 FM, the Anchor Radio Dumaguete. And wherever you are right now, maybe nakasi mong balay karon, nagkaon si mong paniudto, or nasi mohang trabaho sa dalan, or anywhere in the globe, send in your song request through the Anchor Radio app and let's keep the music going. Keep tuning in. Here's another request that came in from Merle Jean Rushana, sung by the It Place. I don't know any better than Jesus.

Well, you've just heard our top song number 36, ang sikretong dapit nga one of the Visayan songs nga naa diri nga gitranslate from the English song nga The Secret Place. And thank you, faithful listener, for requesting that song. And coming up, here's a request from Christina Montes, sung by Echoes of Grace, Only by His Grace.

And you have just heard a song request by one of our listeners, sung by the John Marshall family, I'll Do It Again. And coming up, here's a request that came from Alondra Kiyomori, Sing It, sung by Alan Camperson, Available.

And you just heard a request that came in from Diana Maluka at Amen Quartet singing All Things Well. And thank you, ma'am, for that request. And thank you so much for joining us this afternoon. Well, well, well, maayong ito. Good afternoon. Gandang tanghali sa inyo to magari. Ako day Solange Singh. It's a pleasure to serve you again for the rest of the hour this September 29th afternoon, Tuesday. So kung naminaw mo karon and wala po mo nakasend in sa inyong song request, right now na nata sa tunga-tunga sa itong live listeners request program karong hapuna na. So to do that, para makasendin mo sa inyong song request, don't be shy o ato lang sa inyong yung Google Chrome ko na mo Android na phone tira ako na mo Apple na device ato lang sa inyong Safari browser na type lang ang web address nga ibcd.theanchor.app. Akong balikan, that's ibcd.theanchor.app. So kung namin na mo karon, pwede mo makaregister dira for free, log in for free, and send us your song request. And don't be shy because this hour is for you. And welcome kaayo mo diri sa 101.7 FM The Anchor Radio de Magari. So don't be shy, isend na inyong mga song request kasi taas-taas pa kayo ang ato ang oras. So to continue our program, here's a request that came in from Theo Espada, Hiles Anderson College Singing, The Value of One.

and your radio still tuned into 101.7 FM, the Anchor Radio, Dumaguete. And thank you, Christina Montes, for that beautiful song request. It was Commonwealth Baptist College singing All I Ever Want to Be. Now coming right up, here's a request that came in from Shemaya Macaulay's song Witness, singing The Time Is Now.

And thank you, Mom Jan, sent me Macaulay song for that song request. It was Dan Daniel singing Because He Lives. And because Jesus lives, listening friend, palita makasigurado na makaadot sa langit. We don't have to work for it and we don't have to pay for it. We just have to accept the gift of eternal life na gihatag ni Jesus Christ after siya namatay, gilubong ug nabanhaw. So I pray, listener, na ako nakasigurado ko na adto ko sa langit, na ikaw pud makasigurado pud ka na kumabot sa imong kamatayon, adto ka sa langit. 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So of course, again, libre na siya, wala na kay kailangan bayaran pa. 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And of course, right now, kung na kay mga song request dira, ayaw ka ulo to send it right in because this hour is for you. Now, to continue our program, here's a request that came in from Sofia Felicilda, which also is a birthday girl karon. So happy birthday, Sophia, and I hope that you're enjoying your day so far. Now let's listen to her request. Hal Sanderson College singing Let It Start With Me.

And thank you, Elliot DeMobile, for that request. So was Sterling Walsh singing He Came to Me. Coming right up, here's another request that came in from one of our faithful listeners, Dan Nelson Family, singing I Can See the Hand.

And thank you, Jevispada, for that request. It was the aptly singing No One Else. Well, that song brought us up to the end of our hour. Thank you so much for spending your time with us diri sa Amo Ang Station. And I hope na-enjoy ninyo yung pagpaminaw sa mga good Christ-honoring songs diri sa Amo Stations. We have another hour tonight at 6 p.m. para makasend na pud mo sa inyong mga song requests. Para kung naminaw ka karon and wala na pa yung song request, don't be shy to send to join us karong gabi una, 6 p.m. But throughout the afternoon, na pa good programs like a radio drama called Unshackled, Napoy Facing Tomorrow, and many more. So keep your radio set right here, so 101.7 FM. And of course, let me encourage you to join us again tomorrow at 7 a.m. for another hour, another episode of Good Morning to Magetti with our very own Pastor Demobile and Brother Theo Amante. And if you missed the episode Ganinang Buntag, you can listen to that through our free Anchor app. Libre na siya, wala na siya bayad. Well, again, thank you so much for joining us this afternoon. I'm hoping na one day makabisita Pudka, diri sa Amo Simbahan sa International Baptist Church, Dumaguete. And sa Amo ang exact location and service times, kay makita na po nimo sa mong Anchor app. Ako ang balikon, that's ibcd.theanchor.app. Or maybe, naminaw ka karon and nakasimba na ka diri before. We are looking forward for the day na makabalik pudka. So again, amping mo, God bless, and don't forget, Jesus loves you.

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0: So I said, if you're going to have your eyes open and not be blinded, if you're going to actually have understanding of what God wants to do and what God is doing, no other option but to be born again.
1: You're listening to a portion of a message preached at International Baptist Church, Dumaguete, by Pastor Randy DeMovo. Ye must be born again. For anyone to begin to understand the things of God, he must be born again. Believe in Christ Jesus as your personal Savior.
0: If you're born spiritually, you'll be spiritual. Your physical body does not become a spirit. Flesh is flesh. But when you're born again, it's a spiritual birth, right? You're born of the Spirit. You now are spiritually alive. Right now, you're physically alive. When you're born of the Spirit, not only do you have a physical being, but you become a spiritual being, if you will. Not only am I alive physically, I can be alive spiritually. That comes at the second birth, or being born again. So that which is flesh, and that which is born of the Spirit is spirit. If you're going to understand, look, folks, the Bible says this, God is a spirit. And they that worship him must worship him in spirit and in truth. You can't worship God in the flesh because he's a spirit. And they that worship him must worship him in spirit. That's why we don't have a dance team in our church. And we won't. Because we don't worship God in the flesh. You go to a rock concert and do that. We don't do it in church. Why? Because we don't really worship. We don't have worship services here. We have church services. I worship God on my own. I'll teach you to worship God on your own. Certainly, I hope God feels worshipped here, but that's not our purpose for coming together here this morning. A lot of churches do that. I'm not mad at them. I'm not here to correct them. They're at their church today doing what they do. We don't do it here. Why? Because we don't worship God in the flesh. You watch them. These people who have made Christian music a profession, like it's all about, you know, putting out albums and CDs. That's not what Jesus said. Go into all the world and sell CDs. Go into all the world and have Christian concerts. No, he said, go into all the world and preach the gospel. That's what we're about, preaching the gospel. I'm not mad at them, but what I think is what they're trying to sell to everybody is, hey, this is what being a Christian is. I don't see Jesus and the disciples doing that. I don't see that, folks. That's fleshly. That's not spirit. But see, they don't understand that. Why? Because they're not born again. You're saying they're not saved. I don't know. It's between them and God. But as far as I can tell, they don't have the appearance. They don't look like they have understanding of what the Bible teaches. Why? They're not born again. Born again. Born of the Spirit. The spiritual birth. Next verse. Jesus said, marvel not that I said unto thee. Notice his words here. I've underlined them for you. Ye must be born again. Ye must. Must. Ye must be born again. It's not an option. If you're going to go to heaven, and that's not necessarily what the kingdom of God is, but certainly, if you're not part of the kingdom of God, you're not going to heaven. All right, I'll just leave it right there, simple. But if you're gonna be in the kingdom of God, if you're gonna understand what God's doing, if you're gonna make it to heaven, if you're going to be born of the Spirit, you must be born again. No option. There's no other way. So I said, if you're going to have your eyes open and not be blinded, if you're gonna actually have understanding of what God wants to do and what God is doing, no other option but to be born again.
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4: We got a generation that's looking at the old generation and saying, we don't need you. You've got nothing to offer us. What do you think? The old generation was wrong all this time, and suddenly you discovered something they never saw before? Are you that foolish?
1: You're listening to a portion of a message preached at International Baptist Church, Dumaguete, by Pastor Randy DeMover. Good enough for me. You shouldn't have to recreate something that's already been established. Certain things have been tried with godly people who've gone before us. Protect that which is good.
4: So in many wells, those are wells that our fathers have given us. But I want you to notice this, that Isaac, when he redug the wells, that Abraham, his father, had already dug the well, Isaac came and said, man, those Philistines, they filled it up with dirt. Let's redig it. Let's dig it again. That's extra work. But they dug the wells again. But I want you to notice that Isaac, when they dug the well of Abraham, they named it with the same name that it had before. He didn't give it a new name. He called it the same name that his father Abraham had already named it. He honored his father and his father's name for the work his father had done. He didn't reinvent his father. He didn't feel a need to say, you know, we're going to call it something different this for our generation. He said, no, what Abraham called it, we'll call it the same. I like that. He didn't come trying to improve upon his father. Because what we have today, we got a generation that's looking at the old generation and saying, we don't need you. You've got nothing to offer us. What do you think? The old generation was wrong all this time and suddenly you discovered something they never saw before? Are you that foolish? You young people, are you that foolish? You think your mom and dad don't know anything? That your grandparents, that they're all these years, they've been wrong and you suddenly you know everything? Are you that foolish? Those old preachers, all those old preachers, they didn't know what they were talking about. No, you don't know what you're talking about. They gave us what we have, and you wouldn't be here without them. Oh, we need to honor them. What his father called it, he called it. If it meant something to his father, whatever the name was that his father gave it, it meant something to his father. It had meaning. There was a reason it was called that name. And so Isaac honored that. If it meant something to his father, it was still going to mean the same thing now. Right. If his father stood for something, he was going to stand for something. The same things. Whatever Abraham decided, Isaac, I'm going to just do it the same way. Same way. The work his father had done was going to be revived. It wasn't going to be forgotten. That's what's happening today. I want to keep certain preachers' names alive. I can't find them all, name them all, and I'm not here to defend every preacher. But, you know, I want to keep what was handed down to me alive. I want to honor those men that deserve honor. I'm thankful for the pastors I've had in my life. You wouldn't have me as your pastor if it wasn't for those men. Some of you, I can't tell you what God would have done differently, but some of you, you're saved because we came to Dumaguete. It could have been very different. Thank God for those men that invested in your pastor. And I want to pass it on and invest in other men to go. I'm excited to see what God will do in Darwin. I hope Brother Nelson got something here. I'm just saying, folks, what's been given to us, special, let's honor that. Let's not forget it. If it was good enough for our father, it's good enough for me. If it was good enough for a Pastor Bruce Goddard, it's good enough for me. If it was good enough for Dr. Jack Hiles, it's good enough for me. I don't need to say I'm smarter than them. I can't hold a candle to those men. What pride and arrogance to be able to go back and spit in their face and say that they were wrong. And so we're going to follow you, some young guy that hadn't built anything, hadn't done anything. We're going to follow you. You ain't built a hot dog stand. But is it you're smarter than all those men? You're foolish to follow someone like that.
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How do you do? Greater love hath no man than this, that a man lay down his life for his friends. Famous words often spoken to honor those killed in the line of duty. The man in this story was a Marine in the 1st Marine Division fighting in the Pacific during World War II, a tanker whose buddies put themselves in harm's way to protect him. And he, too, was willing to lay down his life for his friends, all because someone had done the same for him, even before his heart and mind and life were unshackled.

0: It took a lot of guts to be cooped up in a military tank. A blind, vulnerable beast with a 5-man crew. The tank commander, gunner, and loader crouched in the turret, while the driver and assistant driver hunkered down in the armored chassis. I was the driver on Father's Day, June 17th, 1945, as we headed out across the sugarcane fields of Okinawa. The previous day, the tank I was in had been destroyed in battle. Because of the noise, we used an intercom to communicate.
1: Okay, Bob. The infantry says go.
2: That sugarcane stubble can hide a lot of men and weapons.
1: I'll keep checking.
2: Oh, my God, it's pegged again.
1: Stop. Stop. I don't see the infantry. No, oh, Butch tank is hit. Ah! Oh! HQ, this is Raven. We need help. Our tanks immobilized behind enemy lines. Abandoned tank. We're on fire.
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0: Mission has been here in the heart of Chicago, offering refuge to people who have nowhere to go and no one who cares. But the mission cares. Pastors and counselors share with them God's love, the way out of their predicament. And when they put on His garment of redemption, their lives are transformed, and that's what this program celebrates. And now for broadcast around the earth, here's program number 2881 in the series Unshackled, the program that makes you face yourself and think.
1: We gotta get back to our lines.
2: What about Bennett?
1: He's dead.
2: Ah!
1: My thigh! I can't walk!
2: It's going into shock. Come on, Casey. Grab his other arm and let's get out of here.
1: Oh, watch out! They're all around us. Hiding under the sugar cane.
2: Yeah, I know.
0: This was the third battle for the man in our story, and the last combat of World War II, the fight for Okinawa that raged for nearly 3 months against a formidable enemy. In this first of a two-part story, we'll hear how Bob Boardman came to that point in his life, how he almost lost his life and voice, and how he was unshackled.
3: I grew up in Salem, Oregon, the oldest child in a family of two, where my father was physical director of the YMCA and Mom was a secretary. I spent a lot of time at the Y, and sports were important to me. Both of my grandfathers were pastors, but liberal ones, so my parents settled on a mainline church in town. Mom was a true seeker, but Dad wasn't. As I grew older, I would attend church with them. Football, fun, and friends were more important. I was 17 and working as a lumberjack when the Japanese attacked Pearl Harbor on December 7th, 1941.
2: Dad, did you hear? The Japanese just bombed Pearl Harbor.
4: Yes, I heard. The news is on every radio station. That's all they're talking about.
2: I want to join the service and go fight. Will you and Mom sign for me?
4: Well, I doubt if your mom would agree to that.
2: I'll be 18 next year.
4: But you just finished with high school, Bob.
2: Who cares? The country is at war. All of my friends are signing up. I already quit my job so I can go.
3: Sure enough, Mom wouldn't sign. So I started college on a football scholarship. Because I was 6'2 when I was 14, I'd been drinking since I was 12. I could buy beer for kids older than I because I looked older, and I learned to be very profane. One of my friends had joined the Marines before Pearl Harbor, and he wrote me letters.
2: Look at this, Dad. Japanese stationery.
4: Where'd you get it?
2: Warren wrote me a letter on it. He's fighting over there in the Pacific.
4: Probably Guadalcanal. The newspapers are full of the fight for that island.
2: Boy, imagine capturing the enemy, taking their stationery, and then writing letters home on it.
4: Marines are in the thick of it.
2: I was going to sign up with the Army or Navy, but I think the Marines have all the action.
3: I joined the Marine Corps in December 1942 and said goodbye to Dad at the train station. Mom wouldn't come because it was too painful for her to see me go. San Diego was eerie, camouflaged with paint and barrage balloons. After 7 weeks of accelerated boot camp and 3 weeks of infantry training, they chose men whose names began with A, B, C, and D to become tankers. We practiced driving our tanks on a farm through a citrus orchard before boarding a ship bound for Australia.
5: Boy, this boat sure is old.
6: Yeah, glad I didn't join the Navy. 4 weeks on board is more than enough for me.
5: Well, only a week to go before we can hit the pubs. I'm already thirsty.
6: Yeah, me too. I can hardly wait. I heard the Aussies have good beer.
5: Well, we'll find out. Why are we stopping out here in the middle of the ocean?
6: I think it's broken down. And we're sitting ducks for the Japanese submarines.
3: We waited tensely for hours while Navy crewmen repaired the old ship. After 28 days at sea, we arrived in Melbourne in June of 43. The dead of winter there, and we were dressed in summer khakis. After a few days, we shipped out by train for Ballarat, 100 kilometers northwest, where they finally gave us winter uniforms. One afternoon, my buddy and

0: I went to town. I had my shoe repaired and stole some items while we waited. Then we went pub crawling.
1: I'll say this about Aussie beer. It sure is strong.
2: It's those pint glasses, Beatty. Bigger than American bottles.
1: I'm ready to try another pub. How about you?
2: Yeah, sure. Let's go.
1: Hey, look at those diggers by the butcher shop. You want to test your combat skills?
2: Sure. I think we can handle them. What did you say?
1: Hey, I dare you to repeat that.
2: I heard him, didn't you, Beatty?
1: Hey, loud and clear.
2: You say it to our faces, Digger. You need a lesson in manners.
1: Let's get out of here.
0: Digger was the nickname for Australian soldiers. And attempting to punch one, I had missed and put my fist through the butcher's window. A noise so loud that Australian police and then Marine MPs converged on us. We feigned innocence, but blood streaming from my wrist belied my wrongdoing. The MPs took me to the nearest Australian military hospital.
3: So, how'd you cut yourself?
2: Oh, I punched out a plate glass window. Now I can't move my thumb at all.
3: I'm afraid you've severed the tendons in your wrist.
2: It's not permanent, is it? I have to be able to fire a weapon.
3: Well, the tendons have drawn up into your arm already. We'll have to operate immediately and suture them back together. Otherwise, your grip will be useless.
0: With my arm in a cast, I came out of the anesthetic and saw my battle jacket hanging on a hook, the pockets bulging with shoe polish and laces I had stolen that afternoon from the shoe repairman who fixed my heel. I was sure that my bad conduct had caused my present condition. I was sure that I would be a Marine casualty if I didn't change. I was the heel that needed repairing. All around me were diggers hospitalized from war wounds in New Guinea, and I expected them to shun me.
1: Hey, Bob. How's the wrist doing?
2: Well, immobilized for now.
1: Yeah, how long will you be here?
2: Doc said a couple of weeks.
1: Yeah, no Purple Heart for this one. What's it like being in with these diggers?
2: Great. These guys all deserve medals. They were fighting in New Guinea, and some of them have malaria.
1: How are they treating you?
2: Oh, better than I deserve. They accept me, Beatty. Call me Cobber, tie my shoelaces, cut my meat, and anything else I need, in spite of what I did.
1: Well, we're all in this together. Say, what are you reading?
2: Oh, a book someone gave me about a knight in the days of King Arthur. He always prayed before a battle and was always successful. I've begun to pray, too.
1: Well, is that all the reading material they have?
2: No. I read another book about a rebellious man who began reading the New Testament. He became a Christian.
1: Well, you want me to bring you some books?
2: Yeah. In my ditty bag, there's a New Testament. Would you bring that the next time you come?
0: I claimed to be an atheist, but my heart was convicted by the things I read. I had brought shame on myself and the Marines. I wanted to be changed like the people in the books. Daily and openly, I read the New Testament, and I prayed the best I knew how. Jesus Christ is a name used by young Marines, but mostly in vain. And in those pages, I met the real Jesus, who spoke truth to those who would listen, and my anxious heart devoured that truth.
1: Well, I see they finally booted you out of the hospital.
2: Yeah, the cast came off today.
1: Hey, let me see the doc's handiwork.
2: I can move my thumb, not much, but it's a start.
1: Yeah, I see it moving.
2: Boy, was I relieved.
1: Will it get any stronger?
2: Well, the doc told me to go to the gym and work out to strengthen it.
1: Good idea. You know, you've got to be ready when we ship out.
2: I was afraid my career as a Marine was over.
1: Well, you still have to face little Jesus. Don't forget that.
0: The battalion commander, a lieutenant colonel, called himself Little Jesus because of the power he had over Marines who stepped out of line. Thankfully, I wasn't court-martialed, but I stood before him with trepidation, listening to the charges.
4: How do you plead?
2: Sir, guilty as charged.
4: Private Boardman, I hereby sentence you to personally apologize to the shopkeeper, pay him for a new window, plus 30 days restriction to camp. A temporary slip with this penalty will be placed in your record. At the end of 6 months, it will be removed, if there are no further infractions. Is all this clearly understood?
2: Yes, sir.
0: few weeks later, we returned to Melbourne, where we camped in the cricket grounds for 2 weeks, waiting to be shipped out to the Pacific for combat. During that time, I continued to drink, swear, and lead a rough life, but I also kept reading the New Testament, a book that offered me hope that somehow it would change me.
2: The thief cometh not but for to steal and to kill and to destroy. I am come that they might have life and that they might have it more abundantly. I am the good shepherd. The good shepherd giveth his life for the sheep.
5: We'll hear more about this war in just a moment. Because homeless people survive out of doors in terrible conditions, walking everywhere, they neglect their health. Many arrive at Pacific Garden Mission with illness, sores, and pain. And that's why the mission opened a medical and dental clinic for these walking wounded and where they could receive healing. And like everything, treatment in the mission clinic is free to those in need. Critical cases are sent to local hospitals. Otherwise, the doctors and nurses who staff the clinic do what they can medically to alleviate pain and suffering while sharing biblical truths with them when possible. And this loving care is often the first step in reaching the lost with God's love. Having met an earthly physician, some for the first time in years, they are prepared to meet the great physician who alone can heal their deepest needs. For more information about this ministry or any of our other ministries, just write to Pacific Garden Mission, Chicago, Illinois, 60605. Our email address is unshackled@pgm.org, and please include your address.
0: I kept reading aboard ship as we sailed to the Pacific Islands, where our battalion set up camp on an island just off the coast of New Guinea. Goodenough was a tropical island with snakes, wild birds, and boars, but with jungle streams where we could swim. I kept reading the New Testament all by myself. Each day I became more desperate to become a Christian because I didn't want to die in my sin.
2: I am the resurrection and the life. He that believeth in me, though he were dead, yet shall he live. And whosoever liveth and believeth in me shall never die. Believest thou this?
0: 3 months from the time I began reading the New Testament, the conviction from the Lord was so strong that my heart seemed that it would explode. I finally understood the depth of how Jesus loved me in that he died for my sins. I was broken and cried out to him for forgiveness and the new life that he offered. That day he became my Savior and Lord. The peace that I felt was overwhelming. Shortly after that, we boarded ships for our first combat operation in Cape Gloucester, New Britain.
6: Well, here we go, Bob.
2: Yeah, our first battle.
6: Can't be any rougher than Guadalcanal. Boy, the stories those guys tell.
2: Well, this is what we've been training for.
6: I just wish our company had the new Sherman tanks instead of the M5s.
2: Yeah, they're pretty light. Do you ever pray?
6: You betcha. How else are you gonna get through an amphibious assault?
2: I didn't always believe in God, but I do now.
6: I'm not sure that I understand everything about God, but I pray anyway.
2: I was a dog tag Christian. That letter on my dog tag didn't mean anything until I started reading the New Testament. Now I belong to Jesus, and, well, I want to please him.
6: Yeah, well, it's almost H hour. We better get to our tanks.
0: We fought the rain, the swamps, and the impassable jungle as much as we fought the Japanese. We ate cold beans out of cans as we slogged along in the mud and we slept in water-soaked hammocks. Nearly every night, the bombers came, sounding like washing machines to us.
6: Here come the Maytags.
0: But we learned to stay in our hammocks until the last possible moment. When we heard the bombs whistle as they fell, we'd roll out of our hammocks and dash for the nearest foxhole. Eventually, we seized the airfield. And after 4 miserable months on the island that came to be known as the Green Inferno, we waited for the army to relieve us. I was struggling in my faith. It was so new. but the Lord led me to a chaplain.
4: Is something bothering you, Marine?
2: Yes, sir. I've been reading the New Testament, and 6 months ago I prayed to receive the Lord as my Savior, but I don't always act the way I should.
4: You were born again, as the Scriptures say, but growth in the Lord comes with time.
2: I know that the most worthwhile thing I can do with my life is to tell others about the Savior so they can be saved too. I've committed my life to serve Him in this way.
4: There is no higher calling, Marine. That's why I became a chaplain.
2: Chaplain, why do I still swear? When I get angry, I curse as if I don't know Him. I'm so ashamed of it.
4: That's conviction. The Holy Spirit lives in you, and He is grieved that you would malign the Son of God.
2: I'm serious about changing. What can I do?
4: First of all, God is still working on you. Being conformed to the image of Christ is a lifelong process. Continue to read the Scriptures and keep asking the Lord to change you. Memorize this verse. Being confident of this very thing, that He which hath begun a good work in you will perform it until the day of Jesus Christ.
2: Where is that verse?
4: Philippians chapter 1, verse 6.
2: Okay. I'll do that.
4: Something else. The next time you get angry, say the Lord's Prayer.
0: His advice worked, and God removed the evil habit of swearing from my life. We moved on to the island of Pavuvo, a staging area between battles. No fighting there, except with land crabs and rats. We built roads and prepared for the assault on Peleliu. It was lonely on Pavuvo, surrounded by other men, but lonely. We lived in 8-man tents as we built a camp that we could return to after fighting on Peleliu, a small island made of coral reefs and bristling with Japanese. We came ashore in mid-September 1944, and the first week thousands of men were killed. But we captured the airstrip. I memorized Psalm 18.
2: The Lord is my rock and my fortress and my deliverer, my God, my strength in whom I will trust, my buckler and the horn of my salvation and my high tower. I will call upon the Lord, who is worthy to be praised. So shall I be saved from mine enemies.
0: That verse sustained me during the battle for Peleliu, a grim struggle that lasted over a month.
7: It's Boardman. He's alive.
1: We thought you were killed by that shell, Bob.
2: I heard it coming and hit the deck.
7: Man, you looked like a ghost stumbling out of that coral dust.
2: Well, instinctively, my training took over.
1: Your arm is bleeding. Better see the corpsman.
2: It's just a flesh wound. Shrapnel.
1: Corpsman!
7: You're lucky, Bob. Those guys over there are dead, killed by the blast.
2: The Lord protected me. He spared my life. I don't know why, but He did.
0: Water was a problem. Each Marine came ashore with 2 canteens, but in the heat of 110 degrees, that meager amount was quickly used. We protected the infantry, and they protected us. There are horror stories from Peleliu, but also stories of valor and self-sacrifice. When the island was secured, we returned to Pavuvu to get ready for the invasion of Okinawa. 1945 came, and we received a new second lieutenant for C Company. Fresh from officer's training, but he didn't know how to relate to the men.
7: I'm telling you, that guy'll get us killed. He doesn't know enough to lead the platoon.
1: He's greener than the jungle.
2: Maybe we ought to tell him.
7: He doesn't respect us.
2: Nevertheless, he needs to know how we feel. We can't go into combat with a man who doesn't know how to lead.
1: But isn't that mutiny?
2: Not if we do it right. Let's go.
3: I'm aware that I haven't been in combat yet.
2: With all due respect, sir, we have.
1: We have been through 2 battle campaigns, sir. We know what works, and we know what doesn't work.
3: The men who trained me at OTS were also combat veterans.
7: This war is different. The Japanese are fanatics. They pretend to surrender but blow themselves up. They throw themselves on our tank treads with satchels of explosives, anything to stop us.
3: They didn't teach that at OTS.
7: You have to keep visually checking what's ahead.
3: Well, that's what the periscope is for.
7: Yes, but sometimes you have to stick your head out of the hatch and look. Make sure the infantry is there.
3: It's Russian roulette.
2: Yes, but sometimes you have to do it, sir. You'd be surprised how much we all learn from each other.
3: I'm sure that's true.
7: All we ask is that you listen. Just until you can see that we're not trying to mislead you, sir.
3: Well, Give me some more specifics.
2: Yes, sir.
0: He listened and became a very good leader as we prepared to invade Okinawa. We knew it would be a fierce and bloody battle because of the island's proximity to the Japanese homeland. In fact, the invasion was huge. 75,000 more men than had landed at Normandy on D-Day. Maintenance men adapted our tanks for an amphibious landing, and we practiced on the beaches of Pavuvu.
7: What a hulk. Do you really think that thing will float? It weighs 33 tons.
2: More, since they welded those steel pontoons all around the hull.
1: Hey, who's going to operate the bilge pumps?
7: They waterproofed all the seams, remember? It can't leak.
1: Hey, and how's it going to get through the water?
2: Well, you're going to swim along behind pushing it, Beatty.
7: Come on, you can see the paddles they connected to the tracks. It ought to do one knot per hour easy.
1: Well,
7: easy.
1: The war will be over before you even get to shore. If we get to shore.
2: They plan to get six of those monsters on the LST?
3: Hey, at least we get to ride on top. You drivers, you'll be sealed inside.
2: Praying all the way.
0: D-Day for Okinawa was April 1st, 1945, and the foul-ups came immediately. We were launched from the LST 1 hour late and miles out at sea, behind the line of battleships that were bombarding the shore. As we made our way to the beaches, Beatty actually rammed a destroyer with his tank. Everyone expected a deadly reception, a life-and-death struggle. Instead, our landing was fairly peaceful. The Japanese would strike later. Tenaciously, we fought. But the Allied assault kept pushing the enemy further south toward the tip of the island, where the Japanese forces made their last stand on Konishi Ridge. By then, it was June 17th, Father's Day. We'd been fighting for 78 days. Our company'd gone from 15 tanks to 3. The anti-tank shells that killed our gunner and sliced into the lieutenant's thigh also started a fire. We were behind the enemy lines when we crawled out of the tank. And as we struggled through the sugarcane field, half carrying the lieutenant, a sniper bullet severed my right fourth finger, tore through my throat, and the back of the lieutenant's neck, before exiting through Casey's chin. All three of us fell to the ground. Blood ran down the outside of my jacket and the inside of my throat. Breathing was like drowning. I was sure it was my time to die, and I was ready. I rolled into a shell hole, but couldn't lose consciousness, so I crawled out. The lieutenant lay motionless nearby. I was sure he was dead, and equally sure I couldn't help him. I expected more bullets as I crawled through no man's land toward our forward command post. But I was too weak and collapsed.
2: I'm ready to come home, Lord. Thy will be done.
5: Next week, we'll hear the conclusion of Bob's gripping testimony. What about you, listening friend? Are you ready to meet the living God? The Bible says, "As it is appointed unto men once to die, but after this, the judgment." There's only one way to face that judgment, and it's with an advocate, the Lord Jesus Christ, who gave himself for your sins. The Bible says, "For God so loved the world that he gave his only begotten Son, that whosoever believeth in him should not perish, but have everlasting life." To receive forgiveness and everlasting life, pray with us right now. Dear Lord, I confess that I am a sinner and cannot save myself. I believe Jesus died for my sins and rose again, giving us victory over sin and death. Save me, Lord. Come into my heart and life and help me to live for you. In your name I pray. Amen. Please let us know that you are now a child of God, and we'll send you some literature to help you walk in your new faith. 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

If your life has been enriched by this program, we'd like to know that. And so would the manager of this station. So please let them know that you look forward to hearing Unshackled. This is program number 2881. Heard in the true story of Robert Boardman, Part 1, were Tim Gregory, Brad Armacost, Guy Burrill, Jamie Barron, Bill Ronsky, and Doug Dudley. 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

0: Welcome to Facing Tomorrow. My name is Jeremiah Williams. My granddad, Dr. Tom Williams, faithfully recorded this radio program for so many years. He wanted to comfort all of us with the comfort wherewith he had been comforted by God our Father and his Son, Jesus Christ, through all of the heartaches and sorrows he experienced. He didn't know about tomorrow, but he knew who held tomorrow and who held his hand. Though he's no longer with us, his message of God's comfort lives on because Jesus lives. May you be challenged and helped as you listen to my granddad share what God had taught him. He always said, the best way to face your tomorrows is to live for Jesus today.
1: This is Dr. Tom Williams, and welcome to Facing Tomorrow. I thank the Lord for his mercies. They're new every morning, and I'm so glad they are. Seems like I use up all of his mercies for today, and I sure need some fresh ones tomorrow. And I'm thankful that that's just who he is, and I praise his holy name and the name of our Lord Jesus Christ, our blessed Savior. And I'm thankful for the Holy Spirit that lives in us, and I trust that you are. And I'm thankful for the Bible, that we have a book that is very clear and very plain about who the Lord is and what he has done for us and what he wants us to do for him. And so I trust today the song will be a blessing and a help to you, a sinner saved by grace. If you could see what I once was, if you could go with me back to where I started from, then I know you would see the miracle of love that took me in its sweet embrace and made me what I am today, a sinner saved by grace. How could I boast of anything I've ever seen or done? How could I dare to claim as mine the victories God has won? Where would I be had God not brought me gently to this place? I'm here to say I'm nothing but a sinner saved by grace. I'm just a sinner saved by grace. When I stood condemned to death, he took my place. Now I grow and breathe in freedom, which each breath of life I take. Lord, loved and forgiven, back with the living, I'm just a sinner saved by grace. And Bill and Gloria Gaither, plus a friend of theirs, Mitch Humphreys, wrote this song in 1986, I thank the Lord for it. It's a wonderful song and a tremendous, tremendous truth that they are expressing here. And I tell you, my testimony would be the same. If I could take you back where I started from and watch God work and save my wretched soul and then call me to preach, and then use me, just a country boy with a high school education. People say, well, Brother Williams, what college have you been to? And I said, MOHS. And they said, MOHS? I never heard of it. I said, most people have not heard of it. It's called the Midnight Oil and the Holy Spirit. There is one, my friend, that stands ready to teach you the Bible. And I want you to know he is a teacher. He is called the Blessed Holy Spirit. And you can learn from him exactly what God has written down here for us. For as men were moved by the Holy Ghost, they wrote the Bible. And the Holy Spirit of God has nothing in mind except glorifying Jesus Christ, and Christ has nothing in mind except glorifying the Father. And so I trust today that you would just get in the Bible and get the Bible in you. If you're not saved, get saved today. And then you can sing along with this song, A Sinner Saved by Grace. If you are saved and you're living for God, then live more for Him. Just sell out. David kept saying, and you've heard me say it 100 times, I want to serve Him with a whole heart, W-H-O-L-E, heart. And I want to give Him all that I am and can be. Well, God bless you today. And the publican standing afar off would not lift up so much as his eyes unto heaven, but smote upon his breast, saying, God, be merciful to me, a sinner. That's in Luke 18, if you'd like to look it up and read it, 18:13. Just look at the story there. The publican said, I thank God I'm not like other men, and I thank God I'm not like this fellow here, and all of that. He went down to his house lost, lost, lost. But the old publican, the Bible said, went down to his house, and he had come to know the Lord. He cried out, Lord, be merciful to me, a sinner. And I hope you'll cry that today if you're not saved. And if you've gone astray from God, just ask Him to be merciful. You're coming back home. You're tired of this old world system. You're tired of the life outside of Christ. And you come home today as a Christian in repentance of sin and to live for God. Nothing like it, my friend. Nothing like it in being saved and then living for the Lord, just out and out and sold out to Him. And whatsoever you do in word or deed, do all to the glory of God. And how wonderfully happy you will be, and how wonderfully blessed you will be. Amen and amen. Father, thank you now for the day. And you speak to every heart, I pray you will, that are listening today around the world. And that you move on every heart to thy glory, to thy praise, to thy worship, and to the uplifting of your holy name and the name of your holy Son, the Lord Jesus Christ. In his name we pray with thanksgiving. Amen and amen. Well, we are in the 31st Psalm, and we are at verse 4. David has cried out that God is his rock, and he stands upon that rock. Pull me out of the net, he said in verse 4, that they have set, laid privately for me. People lay traps for you. The devil, he always lays snares for you to step into and jerk your life out from under you, and trying to get rid of you and get rid of your testimony for Christ. And he's having a heyday today, let me say. And you need to, the Bible says that if you'll flee, and you will just surrender everything you are to God and lift him up in your life, and then the devil will flee. Reject Satan, and he will flee. The Bible promised that he will. And I hope that you'll do that today. And you'll be blessed by the message, I trust, as we look at verse 4. Pull me out of the net that they have laid privately for me, for thou art my strength. Now he knew that he couldn't go in his own strength. He knew he couldn't fight Satan in his own strength. He knew he couldn't fight his flesh in his own strength. And he knew that there were snares and traps laid for him. People would spread a net on the ground and then put stuff over it, and the birds would come and get trapped in it, or some animal would. And he said, pull me out of the net that they have laid privately for me, for thou art my strength. I can't get out of this mess on my own. I know the devil wants to trip me up, and he wants to destroy me and destroy my testimony, but I can't handle it on my own. Oh, how wise you are if you'll say that to the Lord. Paul said, I can do all things. And then he added this, by strength from Jesus Christ. I can do all things through the strength of the Lord Jesus Christ. You're no match for Satan, and neither am I. But I want you to know we serve the God of heaven and his Son, Jesus Christ, and they are so much more powerful than Satan is. And so today, just live for him. I trust you will. There is strength in the Lord. He said in verse 5, into thine hand I commit my spirit. And he said, thou hast redeemed me, O Lord God of truth. Into thine hand I commit my spirit. Thou hast redeemed me, O Lord God of truth. Of truth. God's a God of truth. Jesus said, I am the way, the truth, and the life. And if you want to know truth, you have to know Jesus Christ and know his Father through him. Through him. He said, no man comes to the Father but by me. And if you want to know truth, Jesus Christ is truth. Read John 17, 17. Thy word is truth. Thy word is truth. God speaks the truth. And here we have it in his blessed word. Into thine hand I commit my spirit. Thou hast redeemed me, O Lord God of truth. I have hated them that regard lying vanities, but I trust in the Lord. David said, folks lie to you and lie to you and lie to you. I always appreciated what an old boy that I became friends with in California. He was actually born and raised in Arkansas, and he had some really good sayings. One of them was, he said to Brother Williams, he said, there's a lot of people that will climb a tree to lie to you when they could stand on the ground and tell you the truth. And that's exactly right. People will go to no end to lie to you and to bait you and lead you into something wrong, and they themselves on their way down to do it. I have hated them that regard lying vanities, but I trust in the Lord. I have hated them that regard lying vanities. Don't run around with people that lie, my friend, and don't let your children. God bless you, and we'll be back with the blessed old book.
2: 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The ministry of Dr. Tom Williams is carried on through his loving wife, Janine, his family, and ministry partners like you. 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
7: Moses was about to die, but before he did, he gave a final blessing or a charge to each of the 12 tribes of Israel. Deuteronomy 33:23 says, "And of Naphtali he said, O Naphtali, satisfied with favor and full with the blessings of the Lord, possess thou the west and the south." He described the tribe of Naphtali as being satisfied with God's favor and full with the blessings of the Lord. He then tells them to do something else on God's behalf. I find an interesting and crucial philosophy in this verse. When you're spiritually full, find something else to do. I believe that one of the reasons we don't grow as Christians is that we're satisfied. We get, quote unquote, fat and happy. While on the one hand we should be satisfied with whatever possessions we have, we should never be satisfied with our production level for the Lord or our level of holiness. There's always more ground to conquer in the battle to become like Christ. We should always be on the lookout for how we could serve Christ or His people more and better. Something to think about.
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4: Did you ever wonder how the universe got here? There's only two possibilities, creation and speculation. And the speculators would like to say they don't like creation because if it was created, somebody had to do it. And they don't like thinking about that somebody. And that, they think that the universe has always been here. However, they got some problems. Did you know in 1913, Vestal Slipher was looking at planets and stars in the universe and noticed they were moving away from the Earth at speeds up to 2 million miles per hour. How did he know that? Well, you have to believe in the redshift. The redshift is due to the Doppler effect of a moving light source. If the light source is moving away from us, the light will be redder than it's supposed to be. If it's moving toward us, it will be bluer than it's supposed to be. And Vestal Slipher said, everywhere I look, the universe is expanding. And pretty soon all the scientists were looking at that and saying, wow, the universe is expanding. Everybody goes, did you know if things can't expand forever, they have to start? Oh my goodness, start. That implies creation. Scientists didn't like that. But anyhow, it was looking that way. In 1917, an unrelated event, Albert Einstein published his equations on general relativity. William de Sitter, a Dutch mathematician, immediately used these equations to get a mathematical solution which predicted the expanding universe. When Einstein found out that someone had used his equations to explain an expanding universe, he got upset. He said to admit such things is senseless. Why is it senseless? Because if the universe is expanding, it had to start expanding, and that requires creation. And so then they get into the Big Bang Theory for creation. I'm real happy with the Big Bang Theory. I think God spoke, and bang, it happened. Glory to God that we have a creator that put it all together and started it in motion.
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9: Somehow it would be more respectful for a woman to have a career than to be a mother. May I say, don't you believe that? That is a lie. That's a lie of the devil. And it's ruined our homes. The devil would love to destroy our families. But don't look down on mothers.
6: You're listening to a portion of a message preached at International Baptist Church, Dumaguete, by Pastor Randy Dumovo. Godly mothers. Motherhood is the most significant and esteemed role that a woman can ever hold. God wants parents to nurture and raise a godly generation.
9: Oh, what do you do for a living? I'm a housewife. Oh, and boy, they would make fun of those women who did not have a career, did not go after a job, as if somehow they chose the lesser path, or they chose the lower path. That somehow it would be more respectful for a woman to have a career than to be a mother. May I say, don't you believe that? That is a lie. That's a lie of the devil. And it's ruined our homes, and the devil would love to destroy our families. But don't look down on mothers. This world wants to attack the home and family. They've tried birth control to destroy families. 100%. I'm not saying I'm 100% against it. I'm just saying that it's a means that has come about to try to keep children from coming into this world. I'm just telling you, it's an attempt, I believe, by the devil and those wicked folks to try to limit births of children that God would have to come into this world. All the wickedness that comes about because people feel safe to engage in practices they should not be engaged in because they trust that contraceptive, that birth control, to allow them to live promiscuously. It's not just about family planning, right? It's been used to cause a whole lot of sin and make people feel more comfortable in their sin. But it's an attack against the home. It's an attack against the family. Who knows what great leader was never born that should have been or could have been born. Who knows? But that was never born because of those practices. They've used abortion to keep children from coming into this world. You know, women preventing themselves from becoming a mother and mothering a child. For what purpose? So she can play? So she can earn money? So she can climb some corporate ladder? And we've downplayed motherhood, and abortion has been an attack against the home. And it's murder, by the way. But it's been used by the devil and the devil's crowd to try to hurt the home and hurt the family and keep children from being raised in homes. They've made women sterile with various hormones and treatments. And again, I believe it's attacks against women being able to bear children, as the Bible says. That young women ought to marry and bear children. They've convinced ladies that children will keep them from achieving something great in life, when raising children is the great achievement in life. Don't you buy into the lies that somehow having children is going to keep you from something good. No, having children is going to allow you to find the good that God has for you and part of the purpose that God has for you. You girls, it's good for you to grow up and be married and then bear children, have children. Help your husband be happy by making his quiver full. The Bible says, happy is the man whose quiver is full. It's talking about children, right? Either he'll be happy or he'll have a headache, one or the other. But you ladies, help your husband. But it's not just bringing children into this world that you ladies are responsible for. That's part of it. Paul said, Timothy, the young women ought to marry. And they ought to bear children. How important that is. But he didn't stop there. He also said that they are to guide the house. You ladies are to be managers at home. Now your husband is the head. He is the authority. You're second in command in the home. Your job, ladies, is to make sure that the head's orders are carried out.
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0: 2 Corinthians 13:5 tells us, "Examine yourselves whether ye be in the faith." In the Christian life, we are to take heed to ourselves. We need to make sure that we are doing well, that we are staying healthy in our faith. To do this requires that we examine ourselves. Here is a self-checkup. Ask yourself, have my most recent days been my best days? Psalm 90 verse 12 teaches us, "So teach us to number our days, that we may apply our hearts unto wisdom." Have you noticed how that everything in this world seems to be winding down? Things that are new grow older and start to fall apart or break. Our bodies, as they get older, deteriorate. They lose strength and stamina. We seem to get slower, not faster. As we get closer to our appointment with death, as our days on this earth get shorter and shorter, we need to apply our hearts unto wisdom. It is not time to let up or slow down or take it easy. As our days shrink, we need more wisdom for how to accomplish more in the time we have left. The psalmist prayed, "Teach us to number our days." That is not calculating how many days you have left. That is ordering your days. That is setting up your days in such a way to get as much done as you can in the time you have left. I personally don't understand the person who is looking forward to retirement, to just rest out the rest of their life. I heard some preacher say one time, "I'm not going to retire, I'm going to retread." We need wisdom to accomplish more when we can't endure as long as we used to, when we can't lift as much as we used to, or go as long as we used to. We need for God to show us how to work smarter, not harder, to accomplish just as much or more. If your self-check reveals that you have not been making your last days your best days, go to God and ask Him to help you set some worthwhile goals. Allow Him to add or take away things in your life that keep you from experiencing your best days.
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1: Ephesians 5 verses 15 and 16, the Apostle Paul wrote, "See then that ye walk circumspectly, not as fools, but as wise, redeeming the time, because the days are evil. As the children of God, we are not to walk as fools. That means there is a way that a fool walks, and we need to recognize what that way is so that we can avoid it. Here is a character trait, or the ways of a fool. He brings destruction to his companions. Proverbs 13:20 says, "He that walketh with wise men shall be wise, but a companion of fools shall be destroyed. Show me your friends, and I will show you your future. In 10 years from now, you will be the same person you are today, except for the friends that you keep and the books that you read. Your friends have an incredible impact on your direction and what you choose to value in life. For the person who chooses fools as his companions, he is on his way to destruction, because that is where fools lead people. Where are you leading your friends? Are they becoming wiser by being your companion, or are you becoming wiser for them being your companion?" Proverbs 27:17 says, "Iron sharpeneth iron, so a man sharpeneth the countenance of his friend." Friends strengthen their friends, either for good or for bad. If friends have so much impact in one's life, it would do you good to choose your friends carefully. Why would anyone willingly follow those who cannot make their life better, but only worse? Fools have nothing to offer but foolishness. They are heading the wrong direction and can only lead you the wrong direction. Proverbs 18:24 says, "A man that hath friends must show himself friendly, and there is a friend that sticketh closer than a brother." If you're going to have friends, be friendly. Don't destroy their lives by being a fool. Be wise and walk with wise men. Don't be a companion of fools. And don't be the fool with companions. Don't be like the fool. He brings destruction to his companions.
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So 101.7 FM, this is Brother Theo Amante with you. 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We'll be happy to have them played for you all throughout our hour here. Here's our first song request coming from Mrs. Kelly DeMoville. Here's Amber Allen singing, I Came to Love Him Early.

Everlasting Praise Publications with Crown Him with Many Crowns. And that was a song that we have here once again. So 101.7 FM, thank you for tuning in. This is Brother Theo Mante with you. And it's that time once again where we continue to play your song requests here. So 101.7, I hope that everybody had a good day. And whether you're on your way home from work or from school, I hope that you'll also continue to enjoy listening here. 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And even for those that are at home right now preparing your dinner for your family, I hope that you enjoy once again the station here. So 101.7 FM. Here's another song now, requested by Karen Trumbo. Here is Calvary Trio singing, He's Forgiven.

You just heard Hiles Anderson College with the song If He Hung the Mood. Coming up, here's another request coming from Brother Scott Christensen. Here's Paul and Joanna Snyder singing Because You Live for Christ. Thank you for this request. Have a great evening.

And that was a great song by The Garaways, So Little Time, one of the songs that we sang here during our missions conference in the last week. So thank you once again for being here, tuned in to 101.7 FM. I hope all of our listeners are enjoying so far the great music we have here sa among our station. And I hope that you'll continue to enjoy listening to this great among songs. Here's another request not coming from one of our listeners. Here's the Fugate family singing The Blessed Old Book.

Thank you, Ma'am Diana Manlukot, for requesting that song, a song by Precious Bandukilio, Jonah May Manlukot, Rainel Singit, and Jeff Espada. Hopefully, na-enjoy ninyo ang Bisaya songs nato diri sa Anchor Radio, and that one was Ang Atong Bantugang Manluluwas, translated from the great hymn, Our Great Savior, and that was top song number 61 here on the Anchor Radio. Now, to continue our program with the time being 6:31 p.m., here's our next song request that came in from Jocelyn Pausad, the McGill singing, He Loves Me Like His Only Child. Thank you for requesting this, ma'am. I hope you enjoy it. And hopefully, magpalayon ta sa pagpaminaw sa 101.7 FM, The Anchor Radio.

Thank you, Christine Vidal, for requesting that song by Bruce Fry, Little Bible Lady, here on the Anchor Radio. 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

I hope you enjoyed that song by the John Marshall family. That was I Just Want to Please the Lord. And thank you, Mamkaran Trample, for requesting that song this evening. It's just a great song, a great reminder that puts things into reality. You know, when all things come to an end, what do you desire in your life? Do you want to hear well done from the Lord, or the wicked and slothful servant? I hope atong desire is mag-please ta sa atong Amahan, our Savior. Looking forward to seeing Him someday sa langit. I just want to please the Lord, to live a life pleasing sa akong Ginoo, to my Savior. Hopefully, that's your desire as well. And here on The Encourage, we'd love for you to know the will of God in your life, especially sa mga tigpaminaw sa FM, in regards sa salvation ninyo. I hope na sigurado mo sa inyong kaluwasan. And there's no other thing that we do, no greater deed that we do here on The Anchor Radio, but to spread the gospel for that, so that we can reach the lost. Now, to continue our program, here's a great song regarding that aspect or topic. Here's Hal Henderson College singing Reach the Lost. This is Top Song 99 on our The Anchor Radio's favorite list.

Thank you for requesting that song, Brother Christensen. That was Cassie Dale singing God is Good. And to let you know, that was top song number 26 on our favorites list. And thank you so much for requesting that this evening. A great reminder that God is truly good, even in times where we think he's not with us, or in times when we think we don't see him working. But in the background, he's still good. And one of my favorite verses is Romans 8:28, a great reminder that all things work together for our good. And especially if na love ni mo ang Ginoo. Now, to continue with the time running close to the end, here's Our Father's 4 with Gonna Go to the Rock.

I hope you're encouraged with the songs this evening in the Anchor Radio app. Thank you so much for tuning in this very moment for our listener request hour. It's been a privilege for Brother Theo and Vante and I to be your host. We've enjoyed playing the songs here on the Anchor Radio with you. Continue to tune in because Lamplighter will be coming up next. And once again, don't forget to tune in tomorrow for a Good Morning Doom and Getty. And I'll leave you with this song by Abigail Miller, Call Unto Me. Thank you so much for tuning in, everyone. God bless.

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0: Well, hello there. It's good to have you back. You're always welcome here at Lamplighter Theatre. On our last visit...
1: Boys, I think we have a new scholar among us.
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1: Edward, I've been watching you, and I like what I see. You may take your place with the higher class starting tomorrow. We'll see if you can keep up.
4: What? Yes, sir. Thank you.
5: Well, boys, it's going to be a grand party.
6: Oh, your parties are always grand, Howard.
5: Hey, Tip. Tip Lewis.
7: What do you want with him?
5: What is it, Howard? I want you to come over to my house this Saturday.
6: Oh, no.
7: Howard,
6: come,
7: what
6: you can't
7: are you doing?
6: Tip.
5: It's my birthday, you know, and some of the boys are coming to go sledding and skating and snowballing. Will you come?
4: Wow. I don't know.
5: You're a good fellow to play games with, and I'd like to have you. What do you say?
4: All right. I'll come.
7: I don't pretend to be as good as some people are, but I really can't see any awful wickedness in what I've said.
6: Neither can anybody else, except holier-than-thou Tip Lewis.
4: I never claim to be holier than anybody.
6: Oh, right? No, you're just so good. You never do anything wrong, except tell lies and swear and such.
4: Hey, not no more.
8: Edward, huh? Why don't you come to our Thursday evening prayer meetings?
4: Well, I never once thought of it. Boys don't go, do they?
8: No, they don't. I don't know of another boy in this whole town who truly loves the Savior. Only think of what a work there is for you to do.

0: Kitty?
1: What do you want?
0: How would you like to join me at prayer meeting tonight?
1: Oh, in this old dress? I don't think so.
0: Oh, never mind that. I've only got this awful old jacket, but I mean to go. Will you go with me?
1: Well, I guess I can.
0: All right then. Hurry up with the dishes and let's get moving.

0: Help us remember your words, Lord. Whosoever shall deny me before men, him will I also deny before my Father which is in heaven. Will anyone offer up a prayer tonight?
1: I pray for my scholars, that they may study seriously and work hard, and that I may teach them properly.
2: I pray that no one here would be ashamed of Christ, but boldly proclaim him.
3: Dear Lord Jesus, show me how to pray. I don't want to deny you. I want to love you. I want all the boys in our school and my father and mother and everybody to love you. And I'll try to do the work you want me to do, and please forgive my sins for Jesus' sake. Amen.
1: Amen.
4: Amen. Amen.

0: Edward!
1: Yes, Minister?
0: I wanted to catch you before you and your sister left. You're Kitty, aren't you?
2: Yes.
0: Well, I'm very glad to see you both here this evening.
1: Well, thank you for inviting us, sir.
0: Edward, I wanted to thank you for your prayer tonight.
1: Oh.
0: I wonder if you've come across this verse yet in your lamp. And this is the confidence that we have in him, that if we ask anything according to his will, he heareth us.
1: Oh. I hadn't heard that one, sir. Where might I find it?
0: 1 John. See if you can find it on your own. Hmm. I hope you felt the truth of it tonight when you prayed.
1: I believe I did.
0: Good. And how about you, Kitty? Is what your brother told me true? Do you love Jesus?
2: Yes. I don't want to be nasty no more. And I like to love him.
0: That's wonderful news, Kitty. Now you must discover the work he has for you.
2: I don't know about that, sir. I haven't got anything I can do.
0: That's where you're mistaken. God always has work for his children. Often, it's the little things that come your way.
2: What little things?
0: Oh, like when you straighten up the room, set the table, and stoke the fire. Do little thoughtful things that help your mother.
2: Really? Those things count?
0: Those small labors of love please our Father in heaven. Well, this is my turn off. It's been lovely walking with you both.
1: You too.
2: Good night,
1: sir. Good night.
0: Edward.
1: Yes, sir?
0: Would you pray for my Ellis?
1: Oh, yes, sir. I have been. Mm.
0: Thank you.
1: I mean to pray for him until he comes to Christ.
3: No, I'm not kidding. Really?
4: You're fooling, Howard Minturn.
3: As true as I live, I'm not. You can ask Mr. Burroughs.
5: Hello, gents. What's up?
3: Morning, Ellis.
4: Howard's telling the biggest yarn you've ever heard. Says Tip Lewis went to a prayer meeting last night and made a prayer out loud.
3: My father was there and said it was a real good prayer and that your father couldn't keep the tears out of his eyes when he heard it. Mr. Burroughs even told Father that Tip has changed and is now one of the best boys in school.
4: Well, I'll tell you, if Tip Lewis has turned saint, I give up.
5: He is different these days, it's true. But I'd be lying if I said I liked him as well as I did before.
4: Especially when he trips up the minister's son about twisting the Bible, huh?
5: Kind of you to remember.
3: Oh, here he comes.
4: Say, Tip, I hear you turned parson last night.
6: Did you? I prayed in the meeting, if that's what you mean.
4: Oh, well, what did you pray for? Come, let us know.
6: Well, I prayed for you, Will.
4: Yeah. Wait, for me?
6: For all of you.
4: Oh. Well, clever, certainly. Well, we should get to class.
7: That's all for today, boys.
4: Howard, you coming?
3: You fellows go ahead. I need to talk with Mr. Burroughs.
4: Suit yourself.
8: How can I help you, Howard?
3: It's about last night's prayer meeting.
8: Go on.
3: Father told Mother he wished I was as real a Christian as Tip Lewis.
8: Does that upset you?
3: Well, yes.
8: Is the reason you're upset because of what they said, or because you're not as real a Christian as Edward?
3: I'm an obedient son. I study hard at school. I try to be a good friend to everyone and do what's right. But I feel miserable.
8: You know who's to blame for that, don't you?
3: Yeah.
7: Me?
8: No, Edward Lewis.
7: What? Tip?
8: A few weeks ago, he was the most mischievous scamp in school. And now...
7: He's upset the whole apple cart.
8: So to speak.
7: But why should that make me feel bad?
8: You hit on it a moment ago. All of you boys are about the same. You are scholars, good sons, stay out of trouble, and to be completely frank, you're all on your way to hell.
7: That's a little harsh.
8: I know, but that's the reason you're feeling miserable. God has used Edward to awaken your conscience. I know, because he's awakened mine as well.
7: Yours, sir?
8: A few weeks ago, I administered the ruler to Edward's hand.
7: I remember.
8: Yeah. The old Edward would have walked out of class with a smirk and some smart remark, but that time, there was something different about him. Something that made me think he might be telling the truth. That night, the words "mercy triumphs over judgment" came to me, and I thought, what if God is changing a soul right before our very eyes?
7: I don't know what to say.
8: You don't have to say anything. It's just something to think about.
7: Yes, sir. Well, I best be going.
8: Howard.
7: Yes, sir?
8: Consider joining us at next week's prayer meeting.
7: I will give it some thought.
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7: Ellis!
5: Over here, Howard.
7: Your father said you were back here. We need to talk.
5: Give me a second. Stubbornest weed I ever saw. Now, what is it?
7: We're all the same.
5: What?
7: You, me, Thomas, Will, all of us. We're all the same.
5: Well, thanks for sharing that. You feeling all right?
7: No. Listen, when we're together, we have a lot of fun. We also make fun of a lot of people. I think the Bible calls it being a mocker. But how would we know? We never talk about God or the Bible. Tip? That's all he talks about lately.
5: That's what this is about? Tip Lewis? He's starting to get under my skin.
7: Exactly. He's getting under all our skins. Look, I've thought a lot about it, and I don't think I'm really a Christian. I don't think any of us are.
5: And I think you're thinking too much. You're getting worked up over nothing. Go home and put a cold compress on your head.
7: No, listen to me, Ellis. Something's wrong. Mr. Burroughs invited me to the next prayer service. Will you come?
5: The prayer service is for old folks who have nothing better to do.
7: Tip goes.
5: So? If Tip Lewis wants to turn over a new leaf, let him. He's got piles of them to turn. I got more important things to do than think about him. Starting with pulling up all these weeds. If you want to help, grab a pair of gloves and let's get at it. Otherwise, I'll see you at school.

0: Oh, so tired. And oh, what a life I've got.
1: Hello, Mother. Is it cold out?
0: Yes, yes, I... Oh, what's this?
1: Here, let me take your hood and shawl. Take that chair. Supper's all ready. Mrs. Minturn brought by some fresh milk, and I've made a cup of tea for you, too. Sit. Let's get those wet shoes off, and you can put your feet on the nice, clean, warm stove hearth. There.
0: What's happened here?
2: There's been business done while you were away, Mrs. Lewis.
0: I should say there has. A wonderful business, too.
3: Hello, everyone.
1: Hi, Tip.
3: Well, look at this place. So nice and bright and shiny and clean.
2: Your sister's been busy.
3: Why, Kitty Lewis, you did all this? Looks as nice here as it does at Howard's.
1: Minister Holbrook told me true. I guess I've pleased Jesus today. I feel so.
3: Well done, Kat.
1: Supper's ready. Pa, I'll bring yours in directly.
4: Actually, I think I'd like to eat out here this evening.
0: Oh, are you sure?
4: Yes, I think so. I want to enjoy Kitty's hard work properly.
1: Thank you, Father.
3: Kitty, I got a new grammar book. How about after supper you study with me?
1: I'd like that.
3: Good. I also got some apples from Howard. We'll roast them for dessert later. Let's eat. Well, I think that's enough for tonight. What a first-rate evening. I think I'm gonna follow Father's example and go to bed. Good night, Mother. Good night, Kitty.
1: Good night.
0: Good night, Tip. Kitty, what fit came over you to clean up as you did?
1: Well, I wanted to.
0: But what made you want to?
1: Oh, Mother, I wanted to please Jesus. Minister Holbrook said if I did things to help you, Jesus would be glad. I want to please him all the time now, because I love him.
0: I see.
1: Well, good night, Mother.
0: Good night, my girl.
3: Hey, Alice?
5: What is it, Tip?
3: I was wondering if you... Well, if you'd like to go to the prayer meeting with me tonight. I believe it'd make your father awful glad if you did.
5: Why is everyone so all-fired concerned about the prayer meeting all of a sudden? Tip Lewis, you seem to take a wonderful interest in me. I'm sure I'm much obliged. But I'll be a great deal more so if you'll attend to your own affairs and let mine alone.
3: All right, Alice. All right.
6: Well, don't that beat all. Dirty ragamuffin thinking he's holier than thou.
5: He is what he is, Will. I pay him no mind so long as he keeps to himself.
6: He needs to be taken down a notch. You know, we should go to the meeting tonight. You, me, Howard, and some of the other fellows. Wait till he's in the middle of his public praying, and then
5: no.
6: We're gonna...
5: What? No, not me. I don't care in the least to hear him, and I have enough to do without going there. You better get inside.
6: Hey, Howard.
7: What is it, Will?
6: What do you say we go to the prayer meeting tonight? We can help out Tip, if you know what I mean.
7: Yeah, that's a good idea. Let's go.
6: We'll take him down a couple of notches, we will.
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4: And Jesus, be with me this week. 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
6: Listen to him, pompous little do-gooder.
4: Quiet.
6: We're taking him down, Howard. Come on. I got a pocket full of paper balls. Here, get ready to pelt him.
4: No, stop. And Lord, be with the boys at school, with Howard and Ellis and Will and all the others, that they may come to know you and love you.
6: Ready?
4: No.
15: Is there anyone here tonight who wants us to pray for him? Let him stand.
6: Howard, what are you doing?
4: I do.
6: What?
4: Howard, my son. I want to be a real Christian. Pray for me, please. I will. Thank you, God. Thank you.
6: I don't believe this.
16: I also want to be saved.
6: Father?
16: Yes, son. Minister Holbrook, Tip, pray for me. Pray for me, would you? Oh, God, please help me. Please forgive me.
15: Howard, Mr. Bailey, we rejoice with the angels in heaven at two more lost souls who've been found. May God pour out His grace on you. Let us pray.

0: All right, Father. Here's your cough medicine.
1: Thank you, son.
0: You know Mr. Bailey, right?
1: Fred? Used to. We went to school together. He was a sorry scamp. Many a scrape he got me into. Of course, I was full of pranks, too.
0: Would it surprise you to know that Mr. Bailey prayed to become a Christian at the prayer meeting last night?
1: The mischief he did? He used to make great fun of such things. I hope it lasts.
0: I thought last night that you and he must have been pretty good friends once. He broke down when he was praying for you.
1: He prayed for me?
0: Yeah. Like he meant it.
1: Why would he do that?
0: I asked him to. I asked all the folks to pray for you. You don't mind, do you?
1: Tip, I don't know as you need to ask folks to pray for me. I've gone too far to get back.
0: I don't believe that. I've asked God to make you a Christian, and I'm going to keep on asking.
1: Son, I...
0: Don't you want to see little Johnny in heaven?
1: I sometimes think I'd give the world to see my boy again. But it's too late. I've known the right way all my life, and I've gone the other way. Now I must take my pay.
0: No. Do you know more about it than God? He don't ever say anything about it being too late. Just the opposite, in fact. My lamp says God is not willing that any should perish, but that all should come to repentance.
1: I always thought it was cowardly for a man to have nothing to do with such things his life and then turn around and believe it all just because he's gonna die. No. God can't be pleased with any such thing. No, my son. I always said I'd never do that. Never. And I never will.
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0: can you drop me off here?
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2: For years, we've been telling God to get out of our schools.
0: Quit telling me what to do, Dad. I can make these decisions myself.
1: Okay, son, if you're sure.
2: And we've been telling God to get out of our government.
0: Look, I'm 18 now and I'm moving out.

Did you wake up this morning and thank God for the sunlight? 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Did you thank God that it warms the earth and sets up the weather patterns? Did you thank God that it lights the earth? You know, a day without sunlight is kind of like night. Did you thank God for just the right amount of water vapor and ozone in the air to filter out all the harmful rays of the sun? Oh, maybe it's a good thing you didn't have to know that, but it's an even better thing that God did. The sun is the earth's ultimate source of energy. Sometimes when I don't have anything to do, I do this. I calculate numbers. I like them. They help me to love God more and serve Him better. I Googled and found out what the annual rainfall of the earth was in a year. And then I calculated how much energy it would take just to evaporate that rainfall and lift it 5,000 feet in the air so it could fall again. Did you know the energy for the rain in a year is 412 times more than all the energy man spends in 1 year? Did you thank God for making the rain possible? Did you know the sun delivers more energy to the earth in 1.5 hours than mankind consumes in 1 year, and less than 0.002% of the sun's energy strikes the earth? That's a pittance to God, but it's life to us. It's exactly the right amount for life on earth. Did you thank God?

0: God, that his creation is fine-tuned? Did you realize that sunlight is the ultimate source of life through photosynthesis? Did you know God has solar collectors, and they really work good? They're called leaves on the trees. They absorb the energy from the sun, and from that, create the food we eat. Boy, oh boy, aren't we glad the sun is our ultimate source of energy? Are you happy that the S-O-N, the personal sun, is the creator of the universe? You ought to get excited about that. 1 John 1:7 says, "If we walk in the light, as he is in the light, then we have fellowship one with another, and the blood of Jesus Christ, his Son, cleanses us from all sins." Boy, get excited about the sun. The gravitational pull of the sun keeps the earth in orbit. It's the center of the earth's existence. Did you know that the S-O-N is supposed to be the center of your existence? Is he the center of your lives? Wonder why God did all this. Maybe so we could get excited. Maybe so we could hallow his name. How can we hallow his name? By doing his will. Where? On earth. How? As it is in heaven. Let's pray. Our Father, which art in heaven, hallowed be thy name. Thy kingdom come. Thy will be done on earth as it is in heaven. Give us this day our daily bread, and forgive us our trespasses as we forgive those who trespass against us. And lead us not into temptation, but deliver us from evil. For thine is the kingdom and the power and the glory forever and ever. Amen. This is Pete Cowling.
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0: Heaven or hell? Where are you going to spend eternity? Do you know for sure? The truth is in the Bible, God's holy word. And the Bible makes it clear that we can know for sure where we are going. There are four things you need to know in order to have the hope, a sure expectation that heaven will be your home. Number one, the Bible teaches us that we are all sinners. In the book of Romans chapter 3, verse 10, the Bible tells us, there is none righteous, no, not one. It continues to tell us in verse 23, for all have sinned and come short of the glory of God. The truth is, we are all sinners, every man, woman, and child, because we are all the children of Adam and Eve, the first man and woman God created. God placed them in a perfect place, the Garden of Eden, and allowed them to eat of all the trees in that garden except for one. He warned them that if they sinned, disobeying him, and ate that fruit, the penalty would be death. The Bible tells us that they did eat the forbidden fruit and became sinners. You and I are the children of Adam and Eve, and their sinfulness is passed down to us. The reason you and I sin is because we are born with a sin nature. It is just natural for us to sin. Nobody has to teach us how to sin. It comes naturally. In fact, it is just as normal for us to sin as it is normal for a mango tree to grow mangoes. The problem is, and the second thing you need to know is, there is a penalty for sin. It is death. Romans chapter 6 verse 23 says, for the wages of sin is death. The only way that sin can be paid for, according to the Bible, is death. It takes the shedding of blood, an acceptable sacrifice, in order for our sin debt to be paid. If our sin is not paid for, we will spend eternity tormented in the lake of fire, separated from God. There is no escaping it. No man can save himself from death and hell, because all men are sinners. Our only hope is that someone could save us. And that leads me to the third thing you need to know. Jesus paid for your sin already. Do you know who Jesus is? He is God come in the flesh, born of a virgin. His mother's name was Mary, but the most important thing about Jesus is who his father is. His father is God, not a man. If Jesus was a son of Adam, like you and me, he would be a sinner like you and me. But because his father is God, he is perfect, holy, and without sin. Yet, he died, the penalty for sin, on the cross. He shed his precious blood not to pay for his own sin. He didn't even have any sin to pay for. He was making the full payment for our sin, my sin, your sin. He died, was placed in a grave, and after 3 days, he arose from the dead. And because he lives, he can give to us eternal life. His death paid the full price for anyone who will receive it. The fourth thing you need to know is you can be saved if you will believe that what Jesus did for you is the only thing that can save you. His payment alone, plus nothing, minus nothing, is the only payment God accepts for your sin. He loves you, and he gave his life so that you can live forever instead of spending eternity in hell. Again, Romans chapter 6 verse 23 says, for the wages of sin is death, but the gift of God is eternal life through Jesus Christ our Lord. Eternal life is a gift, but you must choose for yourself to accept it or reject it. It is free. We cannot pay for it. We cannot work for it. We can only receive it by faith of our own free will. Romans chapter 10 verse 13 tells us, for whosoever shall call upon the name of the Lord shall be saved. This is a promise from God. If you believe that Jesus is the only one who can and will save you, and you will cry out to him, trusting only his love for you and the gift he offers you, not your good works, not your religion or church, just Jesus, he will save you. 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
2: 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The place I can find truth, the place I can find comfort, the place where I know I can find true friends, and the only place where I know we're aiming the same goal, and that goal is to glorify God.
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3: 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Guys are not to be actively looking for a wife. 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

A little while ago, we asked the question, how do you show that God is the number one priority in your life? We heard many answers, but the Bible should be our authority for every question. This is Theo Amante with the Bible answer to that question. Without priorities, nothing worthwhile in a person's life will ever be finished or accomplished. You schedule your time, budget your money, and develop certain relationships based on what or who you believe is important. Now here's a list for you to consider. How would you prioritize these items? Family, work, church, God, self. Your words might say that God is first, but upon closer inspection, often our words don't match with our actions. How you prioritize and act upon these determines what is important in your life. A good list of priorities would be God, church and family, work, then self. Jesus tells us in the Gospel of Matthew what it looks like to put God first. In Matthew chapter 6, verse 33, "But seek ye first the kingdom of God and his righteousness, and all these things shall be added unto you." To put God first in your life means that you are seeking his kingdom, his righteousness, and his ways. The Bible says in Luke chapter 17, verse 20, "The kingdom of God cometh not with observation, neither shall they say, Lo here, or Lo there. Behold, the kingdom of God is within you." Every kingdom must have a king with his rule. Power, authority, respect, love, and loyalty goes to the king. Unlike sinful man, God is a perfect and mighty king. You need to willingly subject yourself under this great king. Remember that God is not a good luck charm to wear around your neck. God is not like a magic genie that you rub out of the lamp to have your wishes granted. God is not only there to run to when you are in emergency mode, but when you desperately need something. God is king, and he ought to be your whole life. In Colossians chapter 3, verse 4, "When Christ, who is our life, shall appear, then shall ye also appear with him in glory." Don't just attach Jesus to what you are doing. Make him the center of your life and do everything revolving around him and his will. Right now, would you stop to consider if God has first place in your life? Have you trusted Jesus Christ as the only way to get to heaven? Or are you still trusting in your own goodness, in your own good works? Do you obey his commands with a happy heart, or do you complain and murmur as you do them? Do you allow him to tell you how to live, or do you find yourself telling Jesus how you want to live and expect

0: expect Him to bless it? Do you trust Him in difficult times? Do you trust His timing? Or do you find your own way to get through the problem? But of course, when you suffer the bad consequences, then you ask God to help you out. Do you read God's Word daily? Or would you rather take the time and scroll through social media or play games on your phone? Do you pray in such a way that God is first? Or do you only pray for what you want so that you can consume it upon your own lusts? Do you look forward to being in church every single Sunday, or are you too busy for Him or find it easy to skip church because a family gathering or because of work? Do you look to Jesus to help determine what kind of church you ought to attend, or do you allow people to determine that for you? In Colossians chapter 1 verse 18, "And He is the head of the body, the church, who is the beginning, the firstborn from the dead, that in all things He might have the preeminence." In all areas of your life, let Jesus have first place. Let Him be supreme. God has given us the local New Testament church to help us out. You need a fundamental Bible-preaching church to help you make God the number one priority in your life. Keep tuning into the station for more help from the Bible, because the Bible has the answer.
1: Isaiah 2:22, the Bible states, "Cease ye from man, whose breath is in his nostrils, for wherein is he to be accounted of?" Did you wake up this morning and thank God for the air? Were you surprised that it was there? Aren't you glad the government doesn't have to supply it? Did you thank God that it was 19% oxygen? It's always that way. Did you thank God that the pressure was about 14.7 PSI? It's always that way, not situational. Did you thank God for reminding you to breathe 20,000 times today? We take all that for granted, but we're fearfully and wonderfully made. Did you ever ask yourself, why did God make us so we had to breathe? If we didn't have to breathe, we wouldn't need any deodorant. We wouldn't drown. Let me see if I can explain this to you. Right now, take a deep breath and hold it. A breath is accomplished by tightening the intercostal muscles, elevating the rib cage, lowering the diaphragm, and thereby enlarging the chest cavity and allowing air to be forced in. That 14.7 pounds per square inch is what does it. Now, without letting your breath out, say, "Praise the Lord." Oh, you couldn't do it. This time, take a deep breath and you can let it out. Say, "Praise the Lord." Take another deep breath. Say, "Thank you, Jesus." Take another deep breath and say, "I love my radio station." It's amazing how that works. I wonder if God had that in mind when He wrote Psalm 150, verse 6, "Let everything that hath breath praise the Lord. Praise ye the Lord." Wonder how often you're supposed to praise God. Wonder how often you're supposed to take a breath. Let's pray. Thank you, Lord, for the air that you supplied, for the ability that you give us to use it, and that we might use it for your glory. Amen. This is Pete Cowling.
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1: The world's going to keep producing doctors and lawyers and engineers because they need those. But if there's going to be preachers come out of our churches, I don't think it's an accident for a young man to be in an independent fundamental Baptist church. I just believe God's got a mark on you. Does that mean every young man here is going to be a preacher? I can't say that, but I think we ought to give God the opportunity because there's a famine and people need to hear the word of God. And how can they hear without a preacher?
2: 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The answer to the famine. The world is dying and going to hell. The only hope we have can be found in the Word of God. There's a great need for gospel preachers, pastors, and missionaries.
1: We need preachers to inspire young men to want to serve God. We need moms and dads who would pray once again for God to use their sons. You parents with children, you ought to be praying that God would use your children. You don't get to call them. I didn't call any of my children to ministry. That wasn't my job to call them. But you know what we could do? We could help qualify them. Amen. We could make sure that they grew up in the right way. We could train them up in the way they should go so that if God would use them, they were ready to be used. Amen. I'm afraid some of you, you're scared that God might want your son to be a preacher. The world's going to keep producing doctors and lawyers and engineers because they need those. But if there's going to be preachers come out of our churches, I don't think it's an accident for a young man to be in an independent fundamental Baptist church. I just believe God's got a mark on you. Does that mean every young man here is going to be a preacher? I can't say that, but I think we ought to give God the opportunity because there's a famine and people need to hear the word of God. And how can they hear without a preacher? We need preachers. You moms and dads, would you pray about God using your children? Don't you go home tonight and say, you're going to be a preacher, son. Let God do that. You just don't get in the way. You support that kind of decision. We can create the environment that helps them to know God and to see God at work. Hey, you know what? We can stop bad-mouthing the ministry and start giving honor to whom honor is due again. Why is there such a lack of desire for young men to go in the ministry? Maybe because all they hear is negative talk about ministry. Got too much negative talk about the ministry. Complaining about stuff at the church. You go home. Listen, you parents, you go home and you backbite the preacher. You want to go home tonight on your way home driving and you're talking and your children are listening and you want to tell your wife or your husband all the things you disagree about what the preacher said. No wonder your kids won't want to serve God because you're negative about the ministry. You want to complain about church members and church. Why would they want to go in the ministry? We're sabotaging what God has. We can praise the preachers. We can love preachers again. I think we've kind of gone through a phase in America, at least, and I think it's spilled over to here as well, where we really have gotten away from lifting up the men of God. We're so afraid of man worship. Oh, shut up about man worship. Hey, I'm for having heroes. Just have the right ones. We need to be able to look up to men that God has put in there and say, that's our leader. That's who I'm supposed to follow. We need that again. And we need preachers that don't destroy that once they get there. We can be loyal and show respect to preaching once again. We can stop skipping church.
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0: This is A Light for Your Pathway, the daily reading of a proverb. All scripture portions are from the King James Version of the Bible. And now, today's proverb. Today's Light for Your Pathway comes from Proverbs chapter 29. He that being often reproved hardeneth his neck, shall suddenly be destroyed, and that without remedy. When the righteous are in authority, the people rejoice. But when the wicked beareth rule, the people mourn. Whoso loveth wisdom rejoiceth his father, but he that keepeth company with harlots spendeth his substance. The king by judgment establisheth the land, but he that receiveth gifts overthroweth it. A man that flattereth his neighbor spreadeth a net for his feet. In the transgression of an evil man there is a snare, but the righteous doth sing and rejoice. The righteous considereth the cause of the poor, but the wicked regardeth not to know it. Scornful men bring a city into a snare, but wise men turn away wrath. If a wise man contendeth with a foolish man, whether he rage or laugh, there is no rest. The bloodthirsty hate the upright, but the just seek his soul. A fool uttereth all his mind, but a wise man keepeth it in till afterwards. If a ruler hearken to lies, all his servants are wicked. The poor and the deceitful man meet together, the Lord lighteneth both their eyes. The king that faithfully judgeth the poor, his throne shall be established forever. The rod and reproof give wisdom, but a child left to himself bringeth his mother to shame. When the wicked are multiplied, transgression increaseth, but the righteous shall see their fall. Correct thy son, and he shall give thee rest, yea, he shall give delight unto thy soul. Where there is no vision, the people perish, but he that keepeth the law, happy is he. A servant will not be corrected by words, for though he understand, he will not answer. Seest thou a man that is hasty in his words? There is more hope of a fool than of him. He that delicately bringeth up his servant from a child shall have him become his son at length. An angry man stirreth up strife, and a furious man aboundeth in transgression. A man's pride shall bring him low, but honor shall uphold the humble in spirit. Whoso is partner with a thief hateth his own soul. He heareth cursing and bewrayeth it not. The fear of man bringeth a snare, but whoso putteth his trust in the Lord shall be safe. Many seek the ruler's favor, but every man's judgment cometh from the Lord. An unjust man is an abomination to the just, and he that is upright in the way is abomination to the wicked. We trust that the power of God's Word on today's edition of Light for Your Pathway was a blessing. Tune in again to Light for Your Pathway.
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10: Ephesians 5, verses 15 to 16, the Apostle Paul wrote, "See then that ye walk circumspectly, not as fools, but as wise, redeeming the time, because the days are evil." As the children of God, we are not to walk as fools. That means there is a way that a fool walks, and we need to recognize what that way is, so that we can avoid it. Here is a character trait, or the ways of a fool. He builds his house on the sand. Matthew chapter 7, verse 26 says, "And everyone that heareth these sayings of mine, and doeth them not, shall be likened unto a foolish man, which built his house upon the sand." Matthew 7, 27 says, "And the rain descended, and the floods came, and the winds blew, and beat upon that house, and it fell, and great was the fall of it. The foolish man built his house on the sand and ended up with a total loss. Jesus said that the man who hears his words but does not obey his words ends up like this fool. He loses in the end. You see, the fool thought he was smart. It was faster and easier for him to build his house on the sand. The scenery may have appeared nicer. Maybe it was even a bigger house. But his decision brought loss when trouble came, because it did not rest on a strong foundation. The safest thing you can do is to listen and obey the Lord's commands. God's way may seem harder, it may seem slower, it may seem like it takes a lot more work than another way, but regardless, God's way always works out best in the end. You may have to endure some criticism or mockery if you choose God's way, but those who disobey God lose their laughter when they suffer total loss. Hear and do what God would have you to do. No shortcuts. Don't be like the fool. He builds his house on the sand.
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0: Hello, this is Emerson Ubas. I am in Adult Sunday School class taught by Brother Jumar Makalisang every Sunday morning at 9 a.m. I love Sunday School in IBC because of its practicality and very helpful. Makatabang kaayo. Come, be part of Sunday School at International Baptist Church Sunday morning at 9 o'clock sharp.
1: Psalm 17, verses 13 and 14. Arise, O Lord, disappoint him, cast him down. Deliver my soul from the wicked, which is thy sword, from men which are thy hand, O Lord, from men of the world. The word sovereign comes from Latin and French words that mean to reign over. The English dictionary definition of sovereign is that it describes one with supreme rank, power, and authority. Well, that perfectly describes our God. He has supreme rank, power, and authority over everything in the universe. God is sovereign. Listen again to the verse. Arise, O Lord, disappoint him, cast him down. Deliver my soul from the wicked, which is thy sword, and from men, which are thy hand, O Lord, from men of the world. Just a note about sovereignty. God says that the wicked are a tool or a weapon in his hand. Nothing comes to you or I today but that it first went across his desk and was given a divine okay. That means he allowed what you think is bad. Maybe it's to teach you or to correct you. Maybe it isn't really bad, but simply a precursor to something good. Something to think about.

In John 10:10, Jesus said, "I am come that ye might have life, and that ye might have it more abundantly." That life Jesus spoke of is eternal life. He came to save sinners from the penalty of sin, which is death and hell, separated from God and His mercy forever in the lake of fire. God does not want you to go there. He loves you, and He has made a way for every man, woman, and child to escape the fires of hell. The answer is Jesus Christ, His death, burial, and resurrection. 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

0: Recognize that God has chosen you to take your individual stand, and that if you'll be patient with those who do not have your faith, but are desirous of your faith, they want to believe strongly like you do, that they'll eventually stand with you if you can see it through to the end. Eventually they may get there. Eventually they might take the same stand or move the right direction if you'll see it through.
1: 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Stubborn obedience. Regardless of the majority, you need to have that determination to obey God. God is faithful to care for those who are faithful to Him, His commands, and His promises.
0: He's just interested in everybody making the right decision. Oh, you became a believer before he became a believer? Well, then you're better than him. No, you're a believer? You're a believer? Wonderful. Isn't it great to be a believer? You know, we got to get rid of this first, last, and how long did it take you and to make your decision? Forget all that. If it takes somebody 5 years to make the right decision, they finally did it, let's rejoice. They finally made the right decision. They're not second class. They got where they're supposed to be. They reached a certain destination that we've been wanting them to get to. They got there slower than someone else. It doesn't matter. They made it there. And they didn't stand with Elijah right at the beginning when they should have, but eventually they got there. And God used Elijah to help get them there. Elijah didn't need to turn to them and say, "What took you so long? Y'all should have been here earlier." They finally got there. That's what the whole 3.5 years of no rain was all about. To get them to turn their hearts back. And that's what God wants. Stand when you have the opportunity. Stand. Stand. You can hope that others will stand with you, but don't be surprised when they don't. And don't be surprised when they're slow to make the same decision that you've made. They're waiting to see what happens to you first. You know, there's some of there, they're waiting to see, let's see if Elijah lives through this, and then we'll decide. Let's see if Elijah's dead by the end of the day. If he's still living, then we'll stand with him. But there are a lot, they just didn't think it was going to work out. They were nervous. Recognize that God has chosen you to take your individual stand, and that if you'll be patient with those who do not have your faith, but are desirous of your faith, they want to believe strongly like you do, that they'll eventually stand with you if you can see it through to the end. Eventually they may get there. Eventually they might take the same stand or move the right direction if you'll see it through. But you can't reach the end of your stand if there's no beginning of your stand. And if you're not standing where you should, why halt ye? What are you waiting for? Are you going to make God send down fire from heaven before you make the decision that you know you should make? Before you start making the changes in your life that you know God would have you to make? Before you start doing what you know God would have you to do? Before you quit what you know God would have you to quit? What are you waiting for? It's black and white. Don't make it gray. It's black and white. Don't make it difficult. It's this or that. You don't need a third option. But there's Elijah all by himself. 450 prophets of Baal. In modern day, in the English, there'd be 450 scientists against the Baptist preacher. It's just 450 experts. I'm just saying, hey, take your stand. Take your stand. Just make sure that when you stand, you're standing for and not against the people of God. We don't take our stand to try to poke people in the eye.
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0: And
2: Ephesians 5, verses 15 and 16, the Apostle Paul wrote, "See then that ye walk circumspectly, not as fools, but as wise, redeeming the time, because the days are evil." As the children of God, we are not to walk as fools. That means there is a way that a fool walks, and we need to recognize what that way is, so that we can avoid it. Here is a character trait, or the ways of a fool. He despises wisdom and instruction. Proverbs chapter 1, verse 7 says, "The fear of the Lord is the beginning of knowledge, but fools despise wisdom and instruction." There is knowledge available to everyone. It just begins with the fear of the Lord. That is, a respect for God that would cause a person to listen to God. But the fool misses out on this knowledge, largely because he doesn't like to listen to instruction. He's too proud to let someone tell him how something should be done. He would rather figure it out on his own, or come up with his own or her own variation to getting something done. He doesn't want to be forced to do something another way than what is in his mind already. He may listen to instruction, but he despises it. He may hear the words of the wise, but he argues against it and tries to push it aside and go through with his own plans. Solomon is warning his son not to be as the fool, not to ignore instruction. When someone is willing to teach you how to do something, take the time to listen, learn, and appreciate the lesson someone is trusting you with. Don't be like the fool. He despises wisdom and instruction.
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1: Do not make the mistake of so many, even so many so-called Christians, who only seek God when they are in trouble. Too many only seek God and God's way when their way has failed. You're supposed to seek God's way before you set out. You don't try your way, and then if it fails, okay, God, what's your way?
2: You're listening to a portion of a message preached at International Baptist Church, Dumaguete, by Pastor Randy DeMova. Trust Him. Though we may not always be able to trace God, we can always trust God. Trust God's way.
1: There will be moments and times where you have a hard time seeing the way. We'd like to think that God just makes everything perfectly clear to us, but there's times where He only shows us just the next step. And we don't know what the step after that's going to be. But we trust Him with the next step and know that once we're there, we can trust Him with the next step and then trust Him again with the next step. There's a lot of folks who will never get on God's path because God won't reveal beginning to end. He just shows you the next step. And for too many people, that's not good enough. They don't trust God enough to get them to the final place that they ought to get to. There will be times that everyone is telling you to go a different direction than God is leading you, and you'll even question the way that God is leading you. But these are the times that your trust in the Lord matters most. This is when this verse is important. When it's hard to trust is when you need to trust in the Lord with all your heart. You'll be tempted to lean unto your own understanding, to fall back to how other people do it or what you've always been told or what makes sense to you or what makes sense to others. Don't do it. Trust in the Lord. Trust in the Lord. He makes no mistakes. Trust in the Lord with all thine heart. Solomon continues as he's instructing his son here. If you look back at your Bible, Proverbs chapter 3, look at verse number 6. He says, "In all thy ways acknowledge him, and he shall direct." What a great word, direct. Again, I can tell you, these verses tonight are going to put you on one side or the other, and it's not for me to judge you tonight. You ought to figure it out for yourself, and then ask yourself, are you on the right side or not? But either you're allowing God to direct your steps, or you're not. "But in all thy ways acknowledge him, and he shall direct thy paths." Do not make the mistake of so many, even so many so-called Christians, who only seek God when they are in trouble. Too many only seek God and God's way when their way has failed. You're supposed to seek God's way before you set out. You don't try your way, and then if it fails, okay, God, what's your way? No, you're supposed to acknowledge in all thy ways, acknowledge him. And he shall direct thy paths. He'll decide for you the path. You don't have to fail. It's amazing the promises people make to God when they're on their deathbed that are so soon forgotten after they recover. It's the soldiers in the foxhole that suddenly have Christianity. Suddenly they're on praying ground now because the bullets are flying. And, "Oh God, if you'll get me out of here alive, I promise you." And you know, and some of those men have kept their promises, but most I would say, "Whew, just kidding, God."

0: In all thy ways, acknowledge him. 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
3: Thanks, Scoop. That's Mike.
1: Right, Mitch. Let's talk about John 3:16. For God so loved the world that he gave his only begotten Son, that whosoever believeth in him should not perish, but have everlasting life. Now, exactly what does that mean?
3: Well, Scoop, it says that God loved the world so much.
1: No. What does it really mean?
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1: 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That means something.
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Matthew 19, verses 17 and 18. There is none good but one, that is God. But if thou wilt enter into life, keep the commandments. He saith unto him, which? This rich young ruler was very proud, and he wanted to know how little he had to do. The Lord was just trying to show this proud young man that he would have to keep 100% of God's rules 100% of the time in order to merit heaven. But this conversation in Matthew 19 led me to this thought. Do you do the least you have to, or the most you could, in performing your duties at work, in your ministries for God, in your marriage, with your friends, in your Bible reading? The least you have to, or the most you could? Do you forgive when you have to, or at every chance you get? Do you love sparingly or bountifully? Are you a Sunday Christian only, or a 24/7 disciple of Christ? Do you do the least that you have to, or the most that you could? Something to think about.

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1: My job is to help you learn how to read your Bible, help you learn how to pray, help you learn how to walk with God. I want that for you. My goal as your pastor is for you to hear Jesus Christ say, "Well done."
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0: day. Your inner man is where your thought processing takes place. Your inner man is what controls your decision making. That's internal. That inner man. So to consistently make good or right decisions is going to take the inner man being renewed day by day. You want to be fresh, on top of things, spiritually minded. Well, that means day by day renewing the inner man so that you're ready to make the right decisions, to make good choices. We run the risk of fainting in our minds. Look quickly at Hebrews chapter 12 and look at verse number 3. For consider him, Jesus, that endured such contradiction of sinners against himself, lest ye be wearied and faint in your minds. You know, before you quit, you're going to quit in your mind first. Before you stop doing something, you'll quit up here first. You'll quit in your heart, your mind. So we run the risk of fainting in our minds, where we just shut off. I can't think anymore. You ever been there? I just can't think anymore. Leave me alone. Stop. I can't think anymore. Well, decisions have to be made. We can't just put our head in the sand and let, you know, the world doesn't stop spinning. And what happens is we get weary and we faint or quit in our minds. We give up on what we're supposed to be doing, and we just don't see how we can keep on going anymore. You're going to quit in your mind unless you're being renewed day by day in the spirit of your mind. We've got to be there. One of the ways is to consider Jesus Christ. Right? It renews me. It reinvigorates me when you stop and you realize what he did for me. I can't quit. Not after what Jesus did for me. I can't turn back. Now, if we consider what he did for us, that helps re-energize us. This is one of the ways. We'll talk about that some more later. But here's the key. We can faint. We need to be renewed day by day. Okay, so as your pastor, I'm going to keep trying to give you the tools that will help you to have a daily relationship with God. Well, I've tried. Every year we have Bible reading schedules we give out. I come up with crazy program ideas to help you get in the Bible. We've got our radio now. Boy, I love that. But we've got our radio and daily truths and radio app and everything I can do to try to help you daily. I can't be your substitute for a relationship with God. You can't depend on my Bible reading to take the place of your Bible reading. My prayers can't take the place of your prayers. I'm glad you have that confidence in your pastor, but I can't be that for you. My job is to help you learn how to read your Bible, help you learn how to pray, help you learn how to walk with God. I want that for you. My goal as your pastor is for you to hear Jesus Christ say, "Well done." That's my goal for you. That's why I do what I do. Someday you're going to stand before Jesus Christ, and I want him to say, "Well done," to you. When he does, you can look back and say, "Thanks, Pastor."
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0: 5, verses 15 and 16, the Apostle Paul wrote, "See then that ye walk circumspectly, not as fools, but as wise, redeeming the time, because the days are evil." As the children of God, we are not to walk as fools. That means there is a way that a fool walks, and we need to recognize what that way is so that we can avoid it. Here is a character trait, or the ways of a fool. He despises his father's instruction. Proverbs 15, verse 5 says, "A fool despiseth his father's instruction, but he that regardeth reproof is prudent." God's design is that children be brought into this world by loving parents who gladly take the responsibility of raising them properly, according to how they believe God would want those children raised. This being true, God places the responsibility of the teaching and training of children on their fathers. A father's instruction is so important. That instruction is teaching of what to do and how to do it. It is teaching or training a child in the way he or she should walk. Proverbs 22, verse 6 says, "Train up a child in the way he should go, and when he is old, he will not depart from it." Children, God has given you parents, or your parents, this responsibility to train you, to give you the instruction you need in life. For you to despise that instruction makes you not only a fool, but it makes you rebellious towards God's will for you. It is foolish for children to believe they know more than their parents. Sure, there may be some things that you have learned that they do not know, but not the things that really make the difference in life. But even if you could gain a greater education than your parents, you'd still be a fool to despise your father's instruction. God says so. Allow yourself to be corrected. It makes you wise to be wise in accepting the reproof or the correction and instruction that a loving parent is willing to impart to you. Don't be like the fool. He despises his father's instruction.
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0: is Jesus Christ? Christ is King of Kings. Listen carefully as I read from what the Apostle John was a witness to of things to come as he describes the Lord Jesus Christ in Revelation chapter 19, verse 11. And I saw heaven opened, and behold, a white horse, and he that sat upon him was called Faithful and True. And in righteousness he doth judge and make war. His eyes were as a flame of fire, and on his head were many crowns. And he had a name written that no man knew but he himself. And he was clothed with a vesture dipped in blood, and his name is called the Word of God. And the armies which were in heaven followed him upon white horses, clothed in fine linen, white and clean. And out of his mouth goeth a sharp sword, that with it he should smite the nations. And he shall rule them with a rod of iron. And he treadeth the winepress of the fierceness and wrath of Almighty God. And he hath on his vesture and on his thigh a name written, King of Kings and Lord of Lords. That's our King. And he is the King of Kings. There is no king above him. He reigns supreme. All other kings will surrender or bow to him. The enemy may think that they have spoiled him, taking what belongs to him and claiming it as their own. Oh, but wait. Our King is coming, and vengeance belongs to him. And he is going to reclaim what is his. And he's going to sit on the throne of David and rule and reign, and all will come unto him. What a coronation it is going to, that is going to take place someday. He is King of Kings.
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Heaven or hell? Where are you going to spend eternity? Do you know for sure? The truth is in the Bible, God's holy word. And the Bible makes it clear that we can know for sure where we are going. There are four things you need to know in order to have the hope, a sure expectation that heaven will be your home. Number one, the Bible teaches us that we are all sinners. In the book of Romans, chapter 3, verse 10, the Bible tells us, "There is none righteous, no, not one." It continues to tell us in verse 23, "For all have sinned and come short of the glory of God." The truth is, we are all sinners, every man, woman, and child, because we are all the children of Adam and Eve, the first man and woman God created. God placed them in a perfect place, the Garden of Eden, and allowed them to eat of all of the trees in that garden, except for one. He warned them that if they sinned, disobeying him, and ate that fruit, the penalty would be death. The Bible tells us that they did eat the forbidden fruit and became sinners. You and I are the children of Adam and Eve, and their sinfulness is passed down to us. The reason you and I sin is because we are born with a sin nature. It is just natural for us to sin. Nobody has to teach us how to sin. It comes naturally. In fact, it is just as normal for us to sin as it is normal for a mango tree to grow mangoes. The problem is, and the second thing you need to know is, there is a penalty for sin. It is death. Romans chapter 6 verse 23 says, "For the wages of sin is death." The only way that sin can be paid for, according to the Bible, is death. It takes the shedding of blood, an acceptable sacrifice, in order for our sin debt to be paid. If our sin is not paid for, we will spend eternity tormented in the lake of fire, separated from God. There is no escaping it. No man can save himself from death in hell, because all men are sinners. Our only hope is that someone could save us. And that leads me to the third thing you need to know. Jesus paid for your sin already. Do you know who Jesus is? He is God, come in the flesh, born of a virgin. His mother's name was Mary. But the most important thing about Jesus is who his father is. His father is God, not a man. If Jesus was the son of Adam, like you and me, he would be a sinner like you and me. But because his father is God, he is perfect, holy, and without sin. Yet, he died, the penalty for sin, on the cross. He shed his precious blood, not to pay for his own sin. He didn't have any sin to pay for. He was making the full payment for our sin. My sin, your sin. He died, was placed in a grave, and after 3 days he arose from the dead. And because he lives, he can give to us eternal life. His death paid the full price for anyone who will receive it. The fourth thing you need to know is you can be saved if you will believe that what Jesus did for you is the only thing that can save you. His payment alone, plus nothing, minus nothing, is the only payment God accepts for your sin. He loves you, and he gave his life so that you can live forever instead of spending eternity in hell. Again, Romans chapter 6 verse 23 says, "For the wages of sin is death, but the gift of God is eternal life through Jesus Christ our Lord." Eternal life is a gift, but you must choose for yourself to accept it or reject it. It is free,
We cannot pay for it. We cannot work for it. We can only receive it by faith of our own free will. Romans chapter 10 verse 13 tells us, "For whosoever shall call upon the name of the Lord shall be saved." This is a promise from God. If you believe that Jesus is the only one who can and will save you, and if you will cry out to Him, trusting only His love for you and the gift He offers you, not your good works, not your religion or church, just Jesus, He will save you. 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
1: Luke 24, verse 26. Ought not Christ to have suffered these things and to enter into his glory? None of us look forward to problems, whether it be physical pain or emotional pain. However, sometimes pain is the doorway to a greater positive. If someone has an inflamed appendix, they must submit to surgery, which will be a greater short-term pain that once and for all solves the problem. Maybe you dread school, but submitting to some extra training might result in a promotion at work, which brings the long-term benefit of a better position and higher pay. You see, for us, pain and problems might be punishment, or they might be a prelude to promotion. We oftentimes don't know what God is doing or what he has up his sleeve. In other words, you don't know if you're having a bad day or not. Just do whatever you need to today. Read your Bible, talk to your father, roll with the punches life throws, praise God anyhow, and get up and serve him tomorrow all over again. Something to think about.

0: Why do people love International Baptist Church? Just ask them. They will tell you.
1: I love IBC because the teachings of pastor that could change lives, and also you could have friends here which are godly.
2: I love IBC because it's a church God gave me to help me grow spiritually.
3: I love IBC because this is my church and because it's all about what Jesus meant the church to be, and that is soul winning.
0: Come find your reason to love IBC.
4: Gravity's the great stuff. Did you know without gravity, we could only jump once for joy? Did you know without gravity, we'd be space cases? Wonder what gravity really is. Did you know without gravity, the moon wouldn't go around the earth? The earth wouldn't go around the sun, and the whole universe would be in trouble without gravity. My hero, Isaac Newton, said to speak of gravity in the absence of God is absurd. I really like gravity. I've read that scientists have concluded if the gravitational constant in our universe varied by one part in 10 to the 40th, our universe could not exist. 10 to the 40th. My wife says, Pete, what does that mean? So I said, Frida, if you had 10 to the 40th teaspoons of water, that would be enough water to form 420,000 million million Earths. That's a lot of them. That's in one teaspoon. And if you missed that count by one teaspoon, the universe would be doomed. God had to be very careful when he created the universe. Was God careful when he created you?

0: thine eyes did see my substance, yet being unperfect. And in thy book all my members were written, which in continuance were fashioned, when as yet there were none of them. How precious also are thy thoughts unto me, O God, how great is the sum of them. Maybe, just maybe, we should believe it when we read 1 Peter chapter 5, verse 7, when it says, casting all your care upon him, for he careth for you. This is Pete Cowling.
1: What must a person do to go to heaven? We took to the street to ask people what they thought a person must do to go to heaven.
2: If you treat others like your kanang level rani mo, and also you should be humble.
3: Mutuon is Jesus Christ as our personal savior.
4: Kailangan lang mapagpatawad sa kapwa.
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7: In order for a person to go to heaven, I believe that they should be helping one another, helping each other, and pulling each other up instead of pulling each other down.
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1: Don't go away. Coming up, we will see how God's Word answers that question.

A little while ago, we asked the question, what must a person do to go to heaven? We heard many answers, but the Bible should be our authority for every question. This is Theo Amante with the Bible answer to that question. Well, the Bible says in John chapter 3 verse 16, "For God so loved the world that he gave his only begotten Son, that whosoever believeth in him should not perish, but have everlasting life."

The Bible tells us that a person must believe or put their trust in Jesus to go to heaven. Romans chapter 3 verse 23 says, "For all have sinned and come short of the glory of God." When we compare ourselves to God, the Bible says we come short or miss the mark of God's perfection. We are all sinners, and sin has a heavy price that must be paid. Romans chapter 6 verse 23 says, "For the wages of sin is death." This death is talking about an eternal separation from God in a lake of fire. However, the verse didn't end there. "But the gift of God is eternal life through Jesus Christ our Lord." Heaven is as simple as receiving a gift. With a gift, you have a choice to receive it or not. With a gift, you aren't expected to pay, give anything in exchange, or even do something to become worthy to receive it. The Bible says in Ephesians chapter 2, verse 8 and 9, "For by grace are ye saved through faith, and that not of yourselves. It is the gift of God, not of works, lest any man should boast." In Titus chapter 3, verse 5, "Not by works of righteousness which we have done, but according to His mercy He saved us." We look to the Bible and see that it's not good works, personal righteousness, or anything that we could do to pay for our sin. God loved us so much that He gave Jesus Christ, His only begotten Son, to die on a cross to pay for our sins. That is why Jesus came. Romans chapter 5 verse 8 says, "But God commendeth His love toward us, in that while we were yet sinners, Christ died for us." Jesus came to die for sinners. Jesus came to die for you. Jesus' death on the cross was enough to pay for all of your sin. Believe in Him, trust in Him, and you shall be saved. What must a person do to go to heaven? The Bible says, "Believe in Jesus Christ and accept His gift of eternal life." Keep tuning into the station for more help from the Bible, because the Bible has the answer.

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1: You don't get to do what everybody else does because your parents don't let you, their parents might. Okay, well, you know what? You've got a Heavenly Father, and there's some things He doesn't want His children doing, even if others are doing it. They're of their father, the devil. But your father's God, so you don't get to do the same things.
2: 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Holy living as God's people. Every Christian is expected by God to live holy. You are to be more and more like your Heavenly Father and less like this world.
1: Jesus is coming again for us. We're looking forward to that grace that's going to be there, the help that's coming for us with Him. And so how do we live it out now while we're waiting, while we're watching, as we endure troubles? Well, as obedient children, like children obeying a loving Father. We're supposed to reject our old sinful ways. We're supposed to realize I'm not who I used to be. The former lust, I used to just do whatever I wanted. Right? That's what lust is your desires, your former lust, the things you used to desire. And before, you had no reason not to do them. Whatever you wanted, whatever you thought felt good, sounded good, whatever, you did it. But now you're a child of God and you have a Heavenly Father, and your Father says, no, we don't do that. No, you're not supposed to be doing that. My children don't do that. And we're supposed to be as obedient children to our Father. We can't do what everybody else. Growing up, did you have like friends and their parents let them do things that your parents did not let you do? Huh? Yeah. That's life. Oh, my friends are doing it. Well, if all your friends jumped off a bridge, would you? Yeah, probably. And no, it's like you don't get to do what everybody else does because your parents don't let you, their parents might. Okay, well, you know what? You've got a Heavenly Father, and there's some things He doesn't want His children doing, even if others are doing it. They're of their father, the devil. But your father is God, so you don't get to do the same things. Be obedient children. The old habits that you did because you didn't know better back then, right? Everybody did it. I didn't know it was wrong. Okay, but you're not ignorant anymore. And so you're going to have to be obedient. You can't pretend like you don't know. He said not to fashion yourselves, right? Not fashioning yourselves according to the former lust. To fashion yourself is to follow the trend or to be found like something. To fashion something is to make it, right? The world has what they call fashion. They're trying to make you look a certain way. People follow a fashion so they can be like somebody else. When I first got here 15 years ago to the Philippines, and all the guys, I watched all the guys, they all had the same hairstyle. And it's like, it looked like they slept between two pillows all night long. I mean, it was like, I don't know, like they put hair, clay, gel, whatever in their hair, then smashed it and slept between two books all night or something there. I don't see it now. What happened? The fashion changed. You know, you're not supposed to fashion yourself after this world. The world's always changing. We're not supposed to. And so we're not to fashion ourselves after the former lust, according to the former lust, the things you used to do, the things you used to follow after, the things that used to matter, the things that used to be important. Not anymore. Don't make yourself like that. Don't fashion or don't follow that anymore. You're a child of God. You're God's child. Leave behind the old life, the old lust, the selfishness, the worldly ways. Obedience to God marks you as His, that you're a child of God. Look at verse 15. But as He which hath called you is what? Holy, so be ye holy.
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For God so loved the world that he gave his only begotten Son, that whosoever believeth in him should not perish, but have everlasting life. 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John 3:16 and 17. 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

0: if you agree with God that the way you're going is wrong, don't keep going that way. Figure out how to get off that path. Figure out how to turn around. Seek help. Humble yourself. Allow yourself to be ashamed if that's what it takes. Allow yourself to lose money if that's what it takes. But don't keep doing wrong when you've confessed already that it's wrong.
1: You're listening to a portion of a message preached at International Baptist Church, Dumaguete, by Pastor Randy Dumovo. What have you done? When you have agreed with God that what you've done was wrong, don't do it again. Take drastic measures if you have to, just to avoid it. Your sin will defeat you.
0: Don't just resign yourself to sin. Don't just say, well, I've tried to fight it, but it's no use. Well, I tried giving up that, you know, I just can't, man. I'm just going to have to just live with this. It's who I am. You better do something drastic because it's not worth living with sin. Right? Jesus saying you got to get serious about it, right? What have you done? Not just what was the end result. What have you done? Look at the whole picture. What led you to that? Let's not do that again. So let's figure out what caused it so that we don't repeat it. You don't need to confess to me. You don't even need to tell God about it. He already knows. Right? But you do need to agree with God about what you've done. If you can agree with God that it's wrong, then you have no excuse now. You can say, yeah, I know it's wrong, God, but what? You've agreed with God that you shouldn't do it, so why are you going to do it? That's not a mistake. That's rebellion. But it's hard. Then take drastic measures, but don't do it. Cut your hands off of it. Pluck your eyes out if you have to, but don't do it if you've agreed with God that it's wrong. You don't keep doing it. If you agree with God that the way you're going is wrong, don't keep going that way. Figure out how to get off that path. Figure out how to turn around. Seek help. Humble yourself. Allow yourself to be ashamed if that's what it takes. Allow yourself to lose money if that's what it takes. But don't keep doing wrong when you've confessed already that it's wrong. I understand someone's going to come confess. Pastor, you're going to confess something. You're not confessing. You're going to tell me it's wrong. You want to do it anyway. So you just want to come tell somebody about the wrong you're doing, but you're not changing anything. What good is that? Doesn't make any sense. To admit you know something's wrong, you're going to do it anyway? That's iniquity. Then in order that you sin no more, use the mind that God gave you and the process that he explains in his word of what leads to sin, right? That how lust is enticed and then temptation comes and it conceives. When that lust conceives, it brings forth sin and sin brings death. When you understand the process there, you can go back and say, okay, let's prevent it from happening. Figure out what's causing you to sin and change what needs to be changed. So that you can have victory over it. Look, Adam and Eve in the garden, they sinned. And that brought a whole new nature. They were sinners now. But it wasn't an excuse in God's eyes just to go out and just do anything you want now. Yep, you're sinners, so just have at it. Whatever you feel like doing, just do it. No. I believe God, when he asked the question there, the question wasn't going to change the fact of what they were, what they had done. But that question might help them to think more carefully about their decisions and not allow themselves to look at what they shouldn't look at or think about what they shouldn't think about to try to avoid sin in the future, not just go after sin. Now, the stupid things of, well, you know, only human. Oh, you know, it's easier to get forgiveness than permission. Now, that kind of attitude is a horrible attitude. Our attitude ought to be, I don't want to sin. I want to resist sin. I want to be more like my Savior who was tempted, but he never sinned. I want to resist it unto death if I have to resist it unto death.
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0: Sa Juan 10:10, si Jesus miingon, "Ako mianhi aron sila unta makabaton og kinabuhi, og nga sila unta makabaton niini nga mas madagayaon." 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
1: Well, it's great having you on board as our janitorial crew. So, when can we expect you to show up?
2: 2 a.m.
1: Great. When you clean the kitchen area...
2: Well, we don't do kitchens. It's in the contract.
1: Well, it's really a kitchenette.
2: Kitchen is in the word kitchenette. We don't do that.
1: Oh, well, we have two types of waste baskets.
2: We don't do waste baskets. Too many germs.
1: Oh, okay. Do you mop?
2: Are the chemicals involved?
1: There's soap.
2: That's a chemical.
1: No mopping?
2: No mopping.
1: Do you vacuum?
2: Does it involve machinery?
1: So, what exactly do you do?
2: We're here to serve.
1: Uh-huh. Well, all I see is you showing up at 2 a.m. to do nothing. Why do you call yourself a cleaning service? You don't clean anything.
2: You know, you're right. If we don't do anything, why show up? We'll bill you once a month. Don't be late on the payments.
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5: How do you do? Anyone can love a friend, but what kind of a person can love his enemy? Well, the man in this story did. He fought as a Marine tanker in World War II and was wounded twice. The second, nearly fatal wound, left him with a permanent affliction. And yet he went to his former enemies with a message of love and peace, all because his heart and mind and life were unshackled.

0: 78 days of fighting on Okinawa, our company in the 1st Tank Battalion of the 1st Marine Division was down from 15 tanks to 3. Father's Day, June 17, 1945, I was driving one of them through a sugarcane field when anti-tank shells hit, killing our gunner and seriously wounding the tank commander. We crawled out and were half carrying him through the stubble when a sniper bullet hit all three of us, me in the throat. I collapsed, unable to help the lieutenant who lay nearby, shot in the back of the neck. Blood gushed down my throat, nearly drowning me.
1: This is Unshackled, true life stories of real people, dramatized and produced in Chicago by Pacific Garden Mission. The world is mostly unaware of the fierce battles being fought at Pacific Garden Mission, battles to rescue the perishing, to save lives teetering on the brink of death. Since 1877, that has been the mission. Then it was a little storefront where homeless people could come in from the cold and find acceptance and encouragement. Today, thanks to faithful friends whose financial gifts help keep the doors open day and night, the mission provides food, clothing, and lodging to hundreds of men, women, and children, and all without charge. The mission medical and dental clinic sees to their hurts, while pastors and counselors see to their inner need to find peace and new life. And that new life is what this program celebrates. Now for broadcast around the earth, here's program number 2882 in the series Unshackled, the program that makes you face yourself and think.
0: As I staggered toward our lines, one of our tankers saw me and stopped to lay me on the back of the tank. After a corpsman did what he could, the tank took me to our forward command post. Because we had to go through a no-man's valley of hidden snipers, my comrade, Bud Brankert, who was the tank commander, crawled out of the tank and covered me with his body to protect me.
2: Don't try to wave me off, Bob. You do the same for me. Don't move now. We're gonna get you some real medical help. Oh, no. This baby's broken down. We're sitting ducks out here.
1: Last week, we heard how the man in our story, an 18-year-old Marine from Salem, Oregon, joined the Marine Corps to fight in World War II. First, however, he had to fight his own fallen nature. While his unit waited in Australia for combat, he punched out a window during a drunken brawl, severing a tendon. And that mishap caused him to face his own failings and seek help in the New Testament, where he found the answers he sought. In this conclusion of his testimony, we'll hear how he survived and where he was led. This is the true story of Robert Boardman right now on Unshackled.
0: There were some tense moments waiting in that sniper's field until another tank came along to rescue us and took us to a fishing village the Marines held. From there, I went by stretcher to a barge that took us to a hospital ship waiting offshore. What a terrifying ride as the ship's boom hoisted us in our stretchers, swaying back and forth above the ocean, then lowered us onto the hospital ship's deck, headed for Guam. Okinawa fell 4 days after I was wounded. After 2 weeks in Guam, I was put aboard another hospital ship, full of wounded men, headed for San Francisco. One day, a sailor made his way through the crowded ward and stopped beside my bed. He asked my name, but I was still unable to speak.
3: Let me take a look at your chart. Boardman, Robert R. Gunshot wounds. Neck, larynx, and hand. Okinawa, 17 June 1945. Oh, I see you're reading the New Testament, Bob. Here, let me show you something. Read this chapter, Bob, and I'll come back and visit you tomorrow.
0: He placed a marker in Romans chapter 8, and I read and reread those verses many times. For I reckon that the sufferings of this present time are not worthy to be compared with the glory which shall be revealed in us. And we know that all things work together for good to them that love God, to them who are the called according to his purpose. Nay, in all these things, we are more than conquerors through him that loved us. I had already made the decision to serve God with my life, and now I couldn't even speak. I didn't know why he had allowed this to happen to me, but those verses told me that he allowed it for a good reason. When we arrived at the hospital in San Francisco, I wrote a note to a nurse asking if the lieutenant was a patient there. He was. By then he could walk, and he came to visit me.
4: Bob Boardman, you made it, you rascal. That's the best news I've had in weeks. I thought you were dead. Yeah, I know. You thought I was dead, too. And you can't talk, I hear. Well, for once, you'll just have to listen. Wow, that sniper got your finger, too, I see. What a lucky shot. Got all three of us with one bullet. So, after you got shot and dropped me on my face, I passed out. And when I came to, my face was covered with blood because the bullet went right through the back of my neck, right there. My right arm was useless because of nerve damage. So I opened my eyes and saw a bunch of Japs looking at me. They used me for target practice that day. I was shot 3-4 times as I lay there. Yeah, they call me the Civ now. Jerry the Civ. Well, I tried to pull my gun out of its holster so I could shoot myself, but they ducked back under cover and I rolled into a trench. Then Charlie Nelson's tank rumbled up and I waved. He thought I was a Jap. Shot my left hand. Can you believe it? Well, I figured I didn't stand a chance after that, but I still had one good limb, so I lifted my right leg, and when they saw my red sock sticking out of my boot, they rescued me.
0: Lieutenant always wore red socks, and it saved his life. During the 18 months I was in naval hospitals, I would hear many stories like that. Brave men who sacrificed their lives for one another, who received the Navy Cross or Silver Star for valor. From San Francisco, I was transferred to the Naval Hospital in Farragut, Idaho, and my father drove from Salem, Oregon to visit me. I hadn't seen him since I joined the Marines at 18, 3 years prior. I could speak only by holding a finger over my tracheotomy tube.
5: You look fine, son.
0: Thanks, Dad.
5: I hear you're receiving the Silver Star for saving lives on Okinawa.
0: We all took care of each other over there.
5: Your mom sends her love. She'll come next time. She wanted me to see you first.
0: I sure want to see her. They're going to send me to Philadelphia in a few weeks.
5: What for?
0: More specialists. I don't want to go, but I have to trust in the Lord.
5: Well, Navy doctors are well trained. Trust them.
0: But the Lord brought me through combat, Dad. I could have been killed at least a dozen times or more if he hadn't protected me. He has a plan for my life.
5: That doesn't sound like you.
0: I am born again, Dad. I wrote you about the spiritual change I made. I put my trust in Jesus Christ as Savior, and he leads me now.
5: What do you mean?
0: I belong to the Lord. I read the Bible and pray every day. The Lord guides me, kind of like taking orders in the military.
5: What, have you become some kind of religious nut, son?
0: No, Dad. I just love Jesus, that's all. He died to give me eternal life.
5: Look, religion is all right in its place, but you've gone overboard.
0: Dad was so upset that he cut short his visit and left. A corpsman accompanied me by train to Philadelphia to the huge naval hospital where, every 2 weeks for the next year, a specialist performed delicate surgery to cut away scar tissue on my vocal cords. At the hospital, I saw hundreds of amputees, men who were blind or maimed for life. One of them was Sparky.
6: So you were looking for adventure too, Bob?
0: Yeah. And the Marine Corps delivered, Sparky.
6: And Iwo Jima was more than an adventure. It was a nightmare from hell.
0: So I hear.
6: I was manning a 60-millimeter mortar when a Jap mortar knocked out our gun. We were lifted right off our feet, blown several yards through the air.
0: You could have died.
6: Well, the first corpsman that came thought I was dead. I was already blind, but I could hear him gasp when he saw me. He moved away and worked on other guys. Something brought him back to me.
0: The Lord.
6: Yeah. Yeah, the Lord, he's real, Bob.
0: I know, Sparky.
6: God spared my life, and I'm learning Braille so I can read the Bible. I wasn't much to look at before I was wounded. Now I can't see, so it don't matter.
0: Sparky's face was covered with black pits, volcanic sand and stones that the explosion drove into his face and neck. But his liveliness and humble charm more than compensated for his appearance. Each time we shook hands, he would carefully feel the stump of my right forefinger, as if making sure that it was me. Well, he wasn't the only one making sure. One day, the hospital commandant, a Navy captain, called me into his office. I put on my best pajamas and robe to learn that my father wanted a psychiatrist to examine me.
3: Tell me about your religious experience, Bob. Do you hear voices?
0: No, sir. Not audible ones, but God leads me.
3: How does that happen?
0: I pray to him about everything, and I read the Bible. God speaks to us through his word.
3: Do you ever have visions?
0: No, sir.
3: How did this religion come into your life?
0: Sir, I was lost and helpless, a sinful and profane marine on the road to eternal destruction. I was facing God's judgment when I read the New Testament for 3 months. In the Bible, I met Jesus Christ, the Son of God, and realized for the first time his unconditional love for me by dying on the cross. I repented of my sin and asked him to give me eternal life. He did. It was during the time I was on Good Enough Island in September 1943.
3: Son, I believe you're fine, and I'm going to write to your father with this assurance.
0: Thank you, sir.
3: Oh, I wish I had the same kind of faith and peace that you have. Will you pray for me?
0: Sparky and I continued our separate treatments. He received prosthetic eyes that looked very realistic, while I continued to have my throat dilated. Many times in Philadelphia, I was his eyes and he was my voice. He went to a downtown church where he met a pretty girl and made plans to marry, asking me to be his best man. The big day arrived.
6: Would you read me some scripture, Bob?
0: Why, glad to, Sparky.
6: I wish I could see my bride.
0: Oh, I wish you could too, Sparky. She's pretty. Someday you will. God promises to give us new bodies when we go to heaven.
6: Okay, I'm ready. What are you going to read?
0: 1 John chapter 4, beginning at verse 7. Beloved, let us love one another, for love is of God. And everyone that loveth is born of God and knoweth God. He that loveth not knoweth not God, for God is love. In this was manifested the love of God toward us, because that God sent his only begotten Son into the world that we might live through him. A few months after that, in early 1947, I was discharged from the Marines and returned to my home in Salem, Oregon, where I worked for a Christian ministry that would soon become international. But I kept track of Sparky through a mutual friend. One day in 1950, a letter came saying Sparky had been confined to a veterans hospital in Pennsylvania. As soon as I could get a break from work, I flew to Philadelphia, where my buddy drove me to the hospital.
4: Well, he had spinal meningitis.
0: Oh, that's terrible.
4: Yeah. Some of that volcanic debris worked its way into his brain. He almost died.
0: Oh, poor Sparky. He suffered so much.
4: Now, there he is, sitting in that wheelchair on the sun porch. Now, brace yourself, Bob. He's lost most of his speech and memory, but somehow I think he'll know you.
0: Sparky? Sparky, it's Bob Boardman. Remember me? We shook hands, and he rubbed the nub of my missing finger. But his speech was unintelligible. I read some Bible verses, including the 23rd Psalm, to him and prayed before I left, wondering if I would ever see him again this side of heaven. God was calling me to serve as a foreign missionary, and I had resisted but finally yielded. Then he let me know that I was to go to Japan, and I really resisted. I said, Lord, I'm willing to go anywhere in the world, but not Japan.
1: We'll hear more about that futile resistance shortly. Men give various reasons for being homeless, but the underlying cause is spiritual darkness, a condition that the men's division at Pacific Garden Mission aims to correct. Mission pastors and counselors know that the best way to change a darkened heart and mind is to turn on the light, and so that's what they do. All the physical help at the old lighthouse, the meals, the dormitories, the fresh clothing, are to help a man see that he is loved and accepted, the first step of redemption. Then each guest is fed the bread of life and living water, the truth that sets him free. He learns that he's made in the image of God, who gives us knowledge.

0: My father suffered a series of cerebral strokes, and I took a leave of absence from my work to take care of him at home. He was 42 years older than I, and we had never really been close. In fact, when I went into the Marine Corps, we didn't hug, just shook hands. Day after day, I looked after his physical needs, and also read scripture to him. Are you comfortable, Dad?
1: Yes.
0: This is from Paul's letter to the Philippians, chapter 2. Let this mind be in you, which was also in Christ Jesus, who, being in the form of God, thought it not robbery to be equal with God, but made himself of no reputation, and took upon him the form of a servant, and was made in the likeness of men. And being found in fashion as a man, he humbled himself and became obedient unto death, even the death of the cross. Any questions?
1: No, I understand.
0: You see, Jesus offered himself for our sins because the Bible says the wages of sin is death, but the gift of God is eternal life through Jesus Christ our Lord. Wherefore God also hath highly exalted him and given him a name which is above every name, that at the name of Jesus every knee should bow, of things in heaven and things in earth and things under the earth. 5 weeks before his death at the age of 69, my father acknowledged Jesus Christ as Savior. I was still struggling with God's call on my life to go to Japan, which seemed unreasonable to me. I couldn't escape the constant conflict with me. What could I do? I had not forgiven them for the deaths and injuries of my buddies. One day, I went to a large evangelistic meeting and listened to a speaker named Louis Zamperini, who had also fought in the war.
2: I was an Olympic runner who competed in the 1936 Olympics in Berlin. When the war came, I joined the Army Air Corps, was shot down over the Pacific. I and one other crew member managed to survive 47 days in a life raft. We finally drifted ashore on Guam, too weak to walk. The Japs captured us and sent us to a prison camp near Tokyo. When the guards learned that I'd been a champion runner, they beat and starved me. Then they made me compete in races, and if I lost, they beat me. If I won, they beat me even harder. I prayed for God's mercy just as I had prayed in the life raft. I vowed to serve him, and God got me through that prison camp ordeal. When I came home, however, I forgot all about my vows to God. They were drowned in alcohol and self-seeking. So one day, like the prodigal son, I came to my senses and I realized that I was no better than those guards who had denied me dignity and decent treatment. I denied the living God in my search for pleasure. So what did I do? I repented. And I received Jesus as my Savior. And then I returned to Japan for several months to share the good news of Jesus Christ with the Japanese people. The real test came when I went to Sagamo Prison to say to those guards, I forgive you in Christ's name. But the Lord enabled me to do even that.
0: His words resonated deep in my soul, and I knew that I too had to forgive the Japanese people. I realized that we were all just soldiers at war, obeying orders and fighting for a cause. For 3 or 4 years, I had been working in the ministry with a woman named Jean. We had never dated, but by then I knew that I loved her.
3: What did you think of his message, Bob?
0: Well, very convicting.
3: Yes, that man truly understands the love of God.
0: Forgiveness is the heart of Christianity, but I didn't realize how much bitterness was lying dormant in my heart. No wonder Jesus said, "But if ye do not forgive, neither will your Father, which is in heaven, forgive your trespasses."
3: Does that mean that you'll be going to Japan? I know you've been wrestling with that decision.
0: How can I say no to God? I didn't want to go and live among my former enemies, but if Louis Zamperini can do it, so can I.
3: Jesus did it too.
0: That's true. We are bought with a price, and he's our example. I keep thinking of what the Apostle Paul said about his own ministry. He said, "For the love of Christ constrains us, because if one died for all,

0: then were all dead. And he died for all, that they which live should not henceforth live unto themselves, but unto him which died for them and rose again.
1: We love him because he first loved us.
0: So yes, I am going to Japan.
1: Knowing you, Bob, I'm sure you'll do just fine there.
0: But I want you to go with me.
1: Are you saying...
0: Yes. You know that I love you, Jean. I want to marry you. You're the one the Lord made for me. We were engaged 40 days before I sailed for Japan, which was the last day of 1951. I sailed on a freighter that took 12 or 13 days to get there. Approaching the coastline of Japan was a traumatic moment for me because smoke coming from their factories reminded me of battle. I clung to those verses from 2 Corinthians chapter 5. The love of Christ left me no other choice. 18 months later, Jean arrived in Japan. I was serving as a missionary on Okinawa, so I met her in Tokyo, and we married 10 days later. After our honeymoon, we returned to Okinawa. It's a very small house, Jean.
1: There's only two of us, Bob.
0: Well, there's no running water, so we have to catch the rain for drinking water. And you have to boil all drinking and cooking water.
1: Oh, we don't know how fortunate we are at home. Do we have electricity?
0: Well, only at night.
1: Refrigerator?
0: No, just a crude icebox. I'm afraid conditions here are very primitive. The Okinawans are still trying to recover from the war.
1: I've heard that more than 100,000 civilians died here.
0: At least. Nobody knows the exact number.
1: Bob, it hasn't been that long since you were fighting here.
0: Well, only 8 years ago.
1: Is this the same area?
0: But we aren't far from Kanishi Ridge. I'll take you there on the anniversary of the battle. But I better warn you, honey, I still have nightmares. We spent 4 years on Okinawa, and our first two children were born in a Quonset hut there. Every year on June 17th, we'd take a lunch and hold a memorial service on Kanishi Ridge, on the spot where our tanks were knocked out. In 1955, I met a man who had earned a Silver Star fighting in the Philippines, so I took him to see Kanishi Ridge.
2: Look at all those escarpments and ravines. Perfect place to defend.
0: Well, a lot of men lost their lives here, Americans and Japanese.
2: Bob, how can you come back here and share the gospel with these people after being maimed for life by them?
0: Well, a wound like this is no worse than my sins, Chuck. God forgave my sins, so why should I not forgive the Japanese? These scars are marks of love. They're like the nail prints in Jesus' hands. Those wounds are my credentials to the Japanese people that I have forgiven them and that it's possible only through Jesus Christ. After 4 years in Okinawa, Jean and I moved to Tokyo, where we served the Lord there. As God raised up Japanese men to lead the ministry, our other three children were born there. We spent a total of 33 years in Japan, and the Lord taught us so many life-changing lessons while there. Then we went to Australia on assignment for another 2 years before we settled in Seattle. All that time, my friend in Philadelphia continued to visit Sparky and write me about his condition.
1: How's Sparky?
0: Andy says he doesn't communicate or understand much either. But if Andy sings hymns, Sparky will sing along with him. And if there's a gospel program on the radio, Sparky will nod his head in approval and point his finger up.
1: He still walks by faith, not by sight.
0: Amen. Andy asked him if he remembered Bob Boardman, and Sparky squeezed his hand and kept repeating my name. If Andy mentions the name of Jesus, Sparky points to heaven.
1: Not many people would keep visiting someone like that for how many years now?
0: 40. 40 years. That's faithfulness, Gene. Semper Fi. Shortly after that, Sparky went to be with the Lord he loved. His long walk through the valley of the shadow of death finally ended. Then in 2001, I received a phone call from the daughter of Bud Brinkert, the man who'd covered and protected me with his own body as we traveled on a tank through Sniper's Valley. Bud was dying, and I was privileged to spend the last 6 hours at his bedside. Although he was in a coma, I read to him Psalm 23, the Marine Psalm. Yea, though I walk through the valley of the shadow of death, I will fear no evil, for thou art with me. Thy rod and thy staff, they comfort me. Thou preparest a table before me in the presence of mine enemies. Thou anointest my head with oil, my cup runneth over. Surely goodness and mercy shall follow me all the days of my life, and I will dwell in the house of the Lord forever. But You don't have to fear this final skirmish if you trust in Jesus Christ. He's the commander. Take his hand and hold on tight and trust in his resurrection. For the first time in 2 weeks, Bud opened his eyes for several minutes and slowly blinked. His final act of heroism had been to faithfully take care of his wife, who had Alzheimer's for 8 years. Semper Fi. I know so many other testimonies of men who sacrificed their lives for others, but none like Jesus. I end with my life verse that, as I get older, makes me tremble. Philippians chapter 3, verse 10. That I may know him and the power of his resurrection and the fellowship of his sufferings, being made conformable unto his death.
3: Listening friend, God's gift of unmerited favor is for you too. There's nothing you can do to deserve his forgiveness except to believe him. Jesus said, "All that the Father giveth me shall come to me, and him that cometh to me I will in no wise cast out." If you need help in making this crucial decision for Christ, get in touch with Pacific Garden Mission, Chicago, Illinois, 60605. 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This is program number 2882, heard in part two of the true story of Robert Boardman, where Brad Armacost, Maura Kate Burns, Bill Ronsky, Steve Bayorgin, David Stewart, and Jamie Barron. Original music, Don Badorf. 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

0: If God is your creator, what is the reason why He created you? We took to the street to ask people what they thought about God's purpose for their life.
1: Para makatabang sa lain or mag-guide sa lain para mutuon niya, para mo bag-o ilang kinabuhi.
2: Since I was a child, I did not know what is the purpose of me as a person, but maybe in the future, I can see that He put me in this earth to have a purpose and also to experience what this true world is.
3: For me, nganong purpose niya na ako is mo hatag sa mga mensahe diri sa katawan, magkwenta, labing mag-iusa.
4: For me, I don't really know what's His purpose for me. So I'm trying to find out, sorting out pa.
5: Iya kong gihimo as instrument to educate or to apply what are the learnings that I've learned before nga ako pag ma-apply sa uban.
6: I've been thinking this lately. What is my purpose here in life despite of all the challenges? Unsa pa akong gidugay diri? Then I found out that God has this purpose na you need to discover yourself since He put you in this kind of situation. So He wanted also to see you, how you were going to survive with His challenges as a human.
7: I want to show them that the life that I have is grateful and contented. And I want to inspire them to do what is inspiring to other people.
0: Don't go away. Coming up, we will see how God's Word answers that question.

A little while ago, we asked the question, if God is your creator, what is the reason why He created you? We heard many answers, but the Bible should be our authority for every question. This is Theo Amante with the Bible answer to that question. Well, the Bible says in Revelation chapter 4 verse 11, "For thou hast created all things, and for thy pleasure they are and were created." The Bible tells us that you were made for God and for His pleasure. God made everything in the universe, both seen and unseen. However, His greatest creation was man. Genesis chapter 2 verse 7 says, "And the Lord God formed man of the dust of the ground, and breathed into his nostrils the breath of life, and man became a living soul." You are a living soul, made in the image and likeness of God. God made Adam and Eve first, and they were placed in the Garden of Eden. There was work for them to do. There was sweet fellowship with their loving Creator. However, something happened that ruined it all. The Bible says in Romans chapter 5 verse 12, "Wherefore, as by one man, sin entered into the world, and death by sin. And so death passed upon all men, for that all have sinned." Our relationship with God was ruined because of sin, and sin brought about death. Death is separation from God in the lake of fire for all eternity. Because of sin, you cannot please God. Because of sin, you cannot have fellowship with God. God already has a will or a plan for how we should live. There is a way that our Creator expects for us to live, but sin ruined that. In Isaiah chapter 53 verse 6, "All we like sheep have gone astray. We have turned everyone to his own way, and the Lord hath laid on him the iniquity of us all." The iniquity or sin that was laid on Jesus Christ was the sin of choosing your way rather than God's way. Sin has convinced us that we can choose our own way. People are struggling to find purpose for their lives, and many end up with a life full of regret. As long as you are without Christ, you are going astray. But once you come to Christ, He can become the shepherd that leads you. In 1 Peter chapter 2 verse 25, "For ye were as sheep going astray, but are now returned unto the shepherd and bishop of your souls." Psalm 23 verse 3 tells us, "He restoreth my soul, He leadeth me in paths of righteousness for His name's sake." He will never lead you astray. He will always lead you to do what is right. Ephesians chapter 2 verse 10 says, "For we are His workmanship, created in Christ Jesus unto good works, which God hath before ordained that we should walk in them." God has a will and plan for how you should live. There are good works that God has in mind for you now that you are in Christ. There is the revealed will of God and expressed will of God. The revealed will of God is found in the Bible. There are certain things that are always God's will. He will never tell you to do anything otherwise. The expressed will of God, however, is that certain purpose for you, for His glory. The verses in Ephesians chapter 4 talk about the men given to us by God to help us as we walk through this life, and also talking about the church. The church is one of the keys to finding God's will for your life. In Ephesians chapter 4 verse 14, "That we henceforth be no more children, tossed to and fro, and carried about with every wind of doctrine." Many, however, don't read the Bible to understand the will of God, so they seek for a sign and jump to what they think is that certain purpose for their lives. Until you know that you are doing the revealed will of God, you will not know what His personal will is for you. Rather than look for a sign that changes, how about you settle your purpose by doing what God wants you to do and wait for Him to show you His personal will for you? What is God's purpose for your life? The Bible says you were made for God and for His pleasure.
Keep tuning into the station for more help from the Bible, because the Bible has the answer.

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1: Who is Jesus Christ? Christ is our great high priest. Hebrews chapter 7, verse 25 tells us, "Wherefore he is able also to save them to the uttermost that come unto God by him." Now, I'm going to stop there just for a moment. That's not the whole verse. We'll come back to it. Let me just stop there and say, he is able to save them that come unto God. Notice, by him. Not only is he able to save, but he saves to the uttermost. He saves those who come to God by him as far as anyone could ever be saved. Hallelujah. My brothers and sisters, we got a complete salvation when we got saved. That verse again, "Wherefore he is able also to save them to the uttermost that come unto God by him, seeing he ever liveth to make intercession for them. For such an high priest became us, who is holy, harmless, undefiled, separate from sinners, and made higher than the heavens, who needeth not daily, as those high priests, to offer up sacrifice first for his own sins, and then for the people's. For this he did once, when he offered up himself." The only way we can come to God is by Jesus Christ. He is the mediator between God and man. That is what a priest is, one who goes between or back and forth between God and man. In the Old Testament, God instituted a priesthood that represented what Jesus Christ would do to reconcile man to God. But we don't need any human or Levitical priesthood today. Jesus is our high priest. He will never die, and he lives to continually make intercession for us. He is always before the Father, pleading for us, offering his blood as the payment for all of the sins of man. He understands us and has compassion on our needs, and he goes to the Father for us to help us. When Jesus offers a blood sacrifice for us, it is his own blood that he offers, and that is a sweet-smelling savor, a sweet-smelling sacrifice to our God, the only blood he will accept for our sin, and that Jesus was the last sacrifice we will ever need.
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5: Have you thanked God for the sunlight? Did you know the sun warms the earth and lights up it up? Did you know the sun is responsible for our weather patterns? Did you thank God that He put the right amount of water vapor and ozone to filter out the harmful rays in the sunlight? I wonder if that was by accident. It wasn't. The sun is Earth's ultimate source of energy. Did you know the annual rainfall of the earth is 3.5 × 10⁻¹⁵ cubic feet per year, which is about 2.14 × 10⁻⁷ pounds of water? I wonder how much energy it would take just to lift that water back up into the air so it could rain again. In order to have our annual rainfall, we would have to use 412 times the amount of energy that man expends every year. Did you thank God for making the rain possible? Did you thank God that He doesn't send you a bill for lifting it up so it can fall again? Maybe, just maybe, we ought to praise God. This is Pete Cowling.

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0: Psalm 95:2. Come before his presence with thanksgiving and make a joyful noise unto him with psalms. Were your first words to God today words of praise, of love, of thanksgiving? Or were your first words words of complaint, of worry, of questions and doubts, or of grief? You have spoken to God already today, haven't you? Having a good relationship with God comes the same way that having a good relationship with people happens. We've got to talk to him, listen to him, thank him, compliment and brag on him, and give up our will to him. Something to think about.
1: Why do people love International Baptist Church? Just ask them. They will tell you.
2: 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I love IBC because of the preaching of the Word of God. I love IBC because of the passion for souls. And I love IBC because of my pastor and the people of God.
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0: This is A Light for Your Pathway, the daily reading of a proverb. All scripture portions are from the King James Version of the Bible. And now, today's proverb. Today's Light for Your Pathway comes from Proverbs chapter 30. The words of Agur, the son of Jake, even the prophecy, the man spake unto Ithiel, even unto Ithiel and Ucal. Surely I am more brutish than any man, and have not the understanding of a man. I neither learned wisdom, nor have the knowledge of the holy. Who hath ascended up into heaven, or descended? Who hath gathered the wind in his fists? Who hath bound the waters in a garment? Who hath established all the ends of the earth? What is his name, and what is his son's name, if thou canst tell? Every word of God is pure. He is a shield unto them that put their trust in him. Add thou not unto his words, lest he reprove thee, and thou be found a liar. Two things have I required of thee, deny me them not before I die. Remove far from me vanity and lies. Give me neither poverty nor riches. Feed me with food convenient for me, lest I be full and deny thee, and say, Who is the Lord? Or lest I be poor and steal, and take the name of my God in vain. Accuse not a servant unto his master, lest he curse thee, and thou be found guilty. There is a generation that curseth their father, and doth not bless their mother. There is a generation that are pure in their own eyes, and yet is not washed from their filthiness. There is a generation, oh, how lofty are their eyes, and their eyelids are lifted up. There is a generation whose teeth are as swords, and their jaw teeth as knives, to devour the poor from off the earth, and the needy from among men. The horse-leech hath two daughters, crying, Give, give! There are three things that are never satisfied, yea, four things say not, it is enough. The grave, and the barren womb, the earth that is not filled with water, and the fire that saith not, it is enough. The eye that mocketh at his father, and despiseth to obey his mother, the ravens of the valley shall pick it out, and the young eagles shall eat it. There be three things which are too wonderful for me, yea, four which I know not. The way of an eagle in the air, the way of a serpent upon a rock, the way of a ship in the midst of the sea, and the way of a man with a maid. Such is the way of an adulterous woman. She eateth, and wipeth her mouth, and saith, I have done no wickedness. For three things the earth is disquieted, and for four which it cannot bear. For a servant when he reigneth, and a fool when he is filled with meat. For an odious woman when she is married, and an handmaid that is heir to her mistress. There be four things which are little upon the earth, but they are exceeding wise. The ants are a people not strong, yet they prepare their meat in the summer. The conies are but a feeble folk, yet make they their houses in the rocks. The locusts have no king, yet go they forth all of them by bands. The spider taketh hold with her hands, and is in kings' palaces. There be three things which go well, yea, four are comely in going. A lion which is strongest among beasts, and turneth not away for any. A greyhound, an he-goat also, and a king against whom there is no rising up. If thou hast done foolishly in lifting up thyself, or if thou hast thought evil, lay thine hand upon thy mouth. Surely the churning of milk bringeth forth butter, and the wringing of the nose bringeth forth blood, so the forcing of wrath bringeth forth strife. We trust that the power of God's Word on today's edition of Light for Your Pathway was a blessing. Tune in again to Light for Your Pathway.
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One of my favorite Bible verses is Psalm 90:16. 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

0: Listen to me tonight. Greater faith is not just in one area having great faith. It's having faith in more areas. 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
1: 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Grow your faith. We think that we have a lot of faith until problems come into our life. Greater faith comes by believing God in more areas.
0: This evening, may I ask you a question? How is your faith? How is your faith? Are you facing a challenge? How's your faith? Going through trouble? How's your faith? Need help? How's your faith? Oh, Pastor, I think I have faith. But then trouble comes and I realize how little faith I have. Yeah, the disciples thought they had faith. And then a problem would come, and then they were reminded how little their faith was. And then they thought they had faith, and then another problem would come, and they would be reminded how little their faith was. And they would get faith and go on, and some other situation would come up, and they couldn't do something, and they couldn't understand, why couldn't we do that? Because you don't have enough faith. Oh, listen to me tonight. How's your faith? I try to trust God and endure, but still my problem is there, and I don't have the faith to get through. My faith is so small. What we need is greater faith. And what God wants for us to have is greater faith. And what will make the difference in our lives is greater faith. Is it the answer to the problem you're facing is faith? The struggles that you have, the answer is faith. If ye had faith, nothing's impossible. If ye had faith, Lord, increase our faith. Greater faith is believing more. But greater faith is believing God with more. Let me talk to you tonight, very simple, just about increasing your faith. Right? The issue at hand, whatever your problem, whatever your situation, whatever your trial, whatever the difficulty is that you're looking

0: net that's causing fear and doubt and questions. The solution is faith. You need more faith, greater faith. But more faith is not just a one-issue thing. Don't miss this tonight. More faith is faith in more things, more areas. See, what happens is we get into one problem and we realize we don't have faith and we cry out and God helps us and we get faith, but just in that area. But then we face a different challenge. And all of a sudden, there we are doubting again. Because we had faith over there, but we don't have faith for this. And then we go through and God shows himself faithful and our faith increases there. But now we have another challenge and we don't have faith there. Listen to me tonight. Greater faith is not just in one area having great faith. It's having faith in more areas. Increasing your faith is where you start to have faith in all areas, not just one area.
1: 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We took to the street to ask people what they thought about God being their priority.
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3: Priority gid ang God, put God first. 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
4: So ako ang way nga pag-show nga akong giuna si God kay sige kog simba every Sunday and kaan. 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
5: Of course, I was also influenced by my grandmother nga always have faith in God. So, since bata pa ko, He should always be our priorities. Bisag unsa pa ka busy ang life, always good maato sa church. Ana akong lola ana nga no matter asa na ka sa imong life or how many accomplishments nang imong nakuan, always seek God.
1: Don't go away. Coming up, we will see how God's Word answers that question.

0: A little while ago, we asked the question, how do you show that God is the number one priority in your life? We heard many answers, but the Bible should be our authority for every question. This is Theo Amante with the Bible answer to that question. Without priorities, nothing worthwhile in a person's life will ever be finished or accomplished. You schedule your time, budget your money, and develop certain relationships based on what or who you believe is important. Now here's a list for you to consider. How would you prioritize these items? Family, work, church, God, self. Your words might say that God is first, but upon closer inspection, often our words don't match with our actions. How you prioritize and act upon these determines what is important in your life. A good list of priorities would be God, church and family, work, then self. Jesus tells us in the Gospel of Matthew what it looks like to put God first. In Matthew chapter 6 verse 33, "But seek ye first the kingdom of God and his righteousness, and all these things shall be added unto you." To put God first in your life means that you are seeking his kingdom, his righteousness, and his ways. The Bible says in Luke chapter 17 verse 20, "The kingdom of God cometh not with observation, neither shall they say, lo here, or lo there. Behold, the kingdom of God is within you." Every kingdom must have a king with his rule. Power, authority, respect, love, and loyalty goes to the king. Unlike sinful man, God is a perfect and mighty king. You need to willingly subject yourself under this great king. Remember that God is not a good luck charm to wear around your neck. God is not like a magic genie that you rub out of the lamp to have your wishes granted. God is not only there to run to when you are in emergency mode, but when you desperately need something. God is king, and he ought to be your whole life. In Colossians chapter 3 verse 4, "When Christ, who is our life, shall appear, then shall ye also appear with him in glory." Don't just attach Jesus to what you are doing. Make him the center of your life and do everything revolving around him and his will. Right now, would you stop to consider if God has first place in your life? Have you trusted Jesus Christ as the only way to get to heaven? Or are you still trusting in your own goodness, in your own good works? Do you obey his commands with a happy heart, or do you complain and murmur as you do them? Do you allow him to tell you how to live, or do you find yourself telling Jesus how you want to live and expect him to bless it? Do you trust him in difficult times? Do you trust his timing, or do you find your own way to get through the problem? But of course, when you suffer the bad consequences, then you ask God to help you out. Do you read God's Word daily? Or would you rather take the time and scroll through social media or play games on your phone? Do you pray in such a way that God is first? Or do you only pray for what you want so that you can consume it upon your own lusts? Do you look forward to being in church every single Sunday? Or are you too busy for Him or find it easy to skip church because a family gathering or because of work? Do you look to Jesus to help determine what kind of church you ought to attend, or do you allow people to determine that for you? In Colossians chapter 1 verse 18, "And he is the head of the body, the church, who is the beginning, the firstborn from the dead, that in all things he might have the preeminence." In all areas of your life, let Jesus have first place. Let him be supreme. God has given us the local New Testament church to help us out. You need a fundamental Bible preaching church to help you make God the number one priority in your life. Keep tuning into the station for more help from the Bible, because the Bible has the answer.
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0: Heaven or hell? Where are you going to spend eternity? Do you know for sure? The truth is in the Bible, God's holy word, and the Bible makes it clear that we can know for sure where we are going. There are four things you need to know in order to have the hope, a sure expectation, that heaven will be your home. Number one, the Bible teaches us that we are all sinners. In the book of Romans chapter 3, verse 10, the Bible tells us, "There is none righteous, no, not one." It continues to tell us in verse 23, "For all have sinned and come short of the glory of God." The truth is, we are all sinners, every man, woman, and child, because we are all the children of Adam and Eve, the first man and woman God created. God placed them in a perfect place, the Garden of Eden, and allowed them to eat of all of the trees in that garden except for one. He warned them that if they sinned, disobeying him, and ate that fruit, the penalty would be death. The Bible tells us that they did eat the forbidden fruit and became sinners. You and I are the children of Adam and Eve, and their sinfulness is passed down to us. The reason you and I sin is because we are born with a sin nature. It is just natural for us to sin. Nobody has to teach us how to sin. It comes naturally. In fact, it is just as normal for us to sin as it is normal for a mango tree to grow mangoes. The problem is, and the second thing you need to know is, there is a penalty for sin. It is death. Romans chapter 6, verse 23 says, "For the wages of sin is death." The only way that sin can be paid for, according to the Bible, is death. It takes the shedding of blood, an acceptable sacrifice, in order for our sin debt to be paid. If our sin is not paid for, we will spend eternity tormented in the lake of fire, separated from God. There is no escaping it. No man can save himself from death and hell, because all men are sinners. Our only hope is that someone could save us, and that leads me to the third thing you need to know. Jesus paid for your sin already. Do you know who Jesus is? He is God, come in the flesh, born of a virgin. His mother's name was Mary. But the most important thing about Jesus is who his father is. His father is God, not a man. If Jesus was a son of Adam, like you and me, he would be a sinner like you and me. But because his father is God, he is perfect, holy, and without sin. Yet, he died, the penalty for sin, on the cross. He shed his precious blood, not to pay for his own sin. He didn't have any sin to pay for. He was making the full payment for our sin, my sin, your sin. He died, was placed in a grave, and after 3 days he arose from the dead, and because he lives, he can give to us eternal life. His death paid the full price for anyone who will receive it. The fourth thing you need to know is you can be saved if you will believe that what Jesus did for you is the only thing that can save you. His payment alone, plus nothing, minus nothing, is the only payment God accepts for your sin. He loves you. He gave his life so that you can live forever instead of spending eternity in hell. Again, Romans chapter 6, verse 23 says, "For the wages of sin is death, but the gift of God is eternal life through Jesus Christ, our Lord." Eternal life is a gift, but you must choose for yourself to accept it or reject it. It is free. We cannot pay for it. We cannot work for it. We can only receive it by faith of our own free will. Romans chapter 10, verse 13 tells us, "For whosoever shall call upon the name of the Lord shall be saved." This is a promise from God. If you believe that Jesus is the only one who can and will save you, and you will cry out to him, trusting only his love for you and the gift he offers you, not your good works, not your religion or church, just Jesus, he will save you. 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I pray that you will make the choice to trust Jesus and be saved today.
1: Why do people love International Baptist Church? Just ask them, they will tell you.
2: I love International Baptist Church because the truth from the Word of God encourages and empowers me to be more like Christ, and I love the fellowship of the people, which is truly a blessing.
1: Come find your reason to love IBC. Who is Jesus Christ? Christ is our example. John 13:15, Jesus said, "For I have given you an example, that ye should do as I have done to you." It's nice that we don't have to figure everything out on our own. It's nice when we need to build something or put something together that there is an example to follow. When we don't have an example, everything is an experiment, and who knows what is going to happen. But Jesus gave us an example to follow. And what better example could there be than the perfect, sinless Son of God? He will never lead you to do wrong. There are lots of bad examples in this world, but Jesus is not one of them. When Jesus spoke these words in John 13, he had given his disciples an example, and that they were supposed to do as he had done. He had just done something that surprised them. He had just washed their feet. That was the job of a servant. It was not the job of someone respectable. It was the job given to someone who was desperate, willing to do anything for money. But most would not stoop so low to wash another's feet, especially if that person was someone who was important. But Jesus served his disciples. He humbled himself. And in doing so, he was showing them that they too needed to not think too highly of themselves and to serve one another. It wasn't supposed to be about who was in charge when he was gone, as much as each man looking for ways to serve his brothers in Christ. May we learn to follow the example of Jesus Christ. If we're not following his example, whose example are we following?
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4: As your pastor, I want you to know God. I want you to know His will. I want you to know His blessings in your life. Everything God has given me, I want you to have. That's my desire for you. 1 Timothy 6:6, but godliness with what? Contentment is great gain. For we brought nothing into this world, and it is certain we can carry nothing out. And having food and raiment, let us be therewith content. But they that will be rich fall into temptation and a snare, and into many foolish and hurtful lusts, which drown men in destruction and perdition. For the love of money is the root of all evil, which while some coveted after, they have erred from the faith and pierced themselves through with many sorrows. But thou, O man of God, flee these things and follow after righteousness, godliness, faith, love, patience, meekness. Paul said, godliness with contentment is great gain. Would you live godly? Would you count what you have as God's blessings? We sing the song sometimes, right? Count your blessings. Name them one by one. And it will surprise you what the Lord has done. You know, our problem is we're not counting those blessings. We're not even recognizing his blessings. We're too enamored with, if I do what the pastor says, I can't have this anymore, and I can't do this anymore, and I'm going to lose this. Your value system is wrong. You got the wrong exchange rate. Something's not right. You're not knowing him. If you could know him, everything changes. You'll come to the realization that you have a successful life. My life is not over yet, but I'm successful. Rich pastor? I said, I'm successful. Are you well-known, popular? No, I don't think so. But I'm successful. And I didn't say I'm not, by the world's standard, I'm not rich, not even close. I would say I probably live below the poverty line in America. But I'm blessed. Knowing Christ is what allows me to say my life is successful. And I wouldn't trade it for any amount of money. And that's not just, you're just saying that. I mean it. There's nothing else I'm looking for but to know him more. Because the more I know him, the more satisfied I am with him and with his blessings that he provides. That I lose the appetite. And you're thinking, oh, that looks so good. I'll tell you why it looks good. You got your eyes there instead of on him. When you get your eyes on Jesus and get to know him, you'll lose the appetite for the things of this world. Could you, especially you young people, could you say this morning, above all, that you want to know him, to know his will, and to know his blessing? Are you willing to seek it? Go after it? Find success in Jesus. Not in what the world calls success. The world will leave you empty. The world's always changing. It's always changing. The world's definitions of stuff keeps changing. There's no stability in this world. It's always changing. Listen to me. There's nothing stable in this world. I'm going to say, but the world doesn't have the answers.
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God's children are advancing, marching till we reach the goal. 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I can hear the sound of angels as the saints go marching in, singing praises to the captain of the blood-washed battle.

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0: Proverbs 29:27, an unjust man is an abomination to the just, and he that is upright in the way is abomination to the wicked. The Bible word abomination means that something is disgusting or totally unappealing. For most of us, a spider crawling on us would be abominable. Here the verse says that the unjust, wicked man is disgusting to the just man, and that the upright man's life is disgusting to the wicked. Number one, you can tell a lot about a man by the quality of his enemies and by the quality of his friends. Number two, don't be surprised when the unsaved man looks at your holy lifestyle and thinks that you're crazy. Number three, how distasteful is the worldly lifestyle to you? Or would you have to say that you're attracted to it? Something to think about.
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3: I love IBC because this is the church where God put me to be used and participate in the ministry and serve Him. This is the church

0: Ye call me Master and Lord, and ye say well, for so I am. You know, sometimes men stop with titles, but they never live in relation to the title. I've said many times to our church here, I did not come here to be called pastor, but to pastor. Let me pastor you. I believe that is what Jesus was conveying to his disciples when he said this. Don't just call me by that title, Lord, Master. Treat me like your Lord and Master. In Luke chapter 6, verse 46, Jesus said, And why call ye me Lord, Lord, and do not the things which I say? Can you sense that Jesus expected more than lip service? He's not just to be called Lord, but to be obeyed as Lord. We have someone over us to whom we owe everything. It is to be to us a high honor to be able to serve the Lord of Lords. Yes, I know we can think of Jesus as our friend, and he is. We can think of him as our elder brother, and he is. He is our shepherd and so much more. But we cannot get away from the fact that he is also our Lord. Philippians chapter 2, verse 9, Wherefore God also hath highly exalted him, and given him a name which is above every name, that at the name of Jesus every knee should bow, of things in heaven, and things in earth, and things under the earth, and that every tongue should confess that Jesus Christ is Lord, to the glory of God the Father. One day, every knee will bow to him, and every tongue will confess, that is, voice their agreement, that Jesus Christ is Lord. We don't have to wait until that day to acknowledge who he is. Today, you can recognize his position and obey him as your Lord.
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0: In Mark 16:15, Jesus said to his disciples, "Go ye into all the world and preach the gospel to every creature." 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

0: So you go to God and ask God for victory over it. And you pray and you ask God to help you never drink again, to remove it from your life, to help you fight the temptation and do away with it, and God will help you. God wants you to do right. He'll help you. But listen, but you're going to have to take the opportunities that God gives you to do away with it.
1: 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Missed opportunities. You should not treat sin like it is your pet. Otherwise, it will bite you. Stay away from it and save yourself and your family from heartache.
0: Don't even consider it. Don't allow yourself to be tempted by it. Stay away from it. Keep it away from you. Never let it in your presence. Never let it in your home. Are you listening? Don't even look at it, he says. It's not good for you. Verse 32, at the last, it biteth like a serpent and stingeth like an adder. If you drink, you're playing with something deadly. You can't treat it like a pet. Go ahead. But it's going to end up biting you. It'll be stinging you. It'll be killing you. Not to mention what it does to others. The families that are hurt because of it. The jobs that are lost because of it. The children that are abused or go hungry because of it. How many homes, how many children have to grow up with heartaches and problems and without things that they could have if dad wasn't wasting everything on liquor? Marriages that are destroyed because of it. Look at verse 33. Thine eyes shall behold strange women, and thine heart shall utter perverse things. Yea, thou shalt be as he that lieth down in the midst of the sea, or as he that lieth upon the top of a mast. They have stricken me, shalt thou say, and I was not sick. They have beaten me, and I felt it not. When shall I awake? I will seek it yet again. See how foolish the person that drinks is? They hate the effects of it, but they just go right back to it. They know that it makes them stupid and foolish and they're in misery, but there it is. I got to have it. You know how you keep from getting there? Never take your first drink. Hey, young folks, you don't need to know what it tastes like. It tastes like poison. You don't need to know what it tastes like. You don't need to experience. You don't need to know what it's like to be drunk. Best testimony you can have is I've never taken a drink. It's never touched my lips. Save your marriage. Save your future family. Stay away from it. There's nothing good there. Destroys lives. Don't think you can play with alcohol and it not hurts you or others. Some of you have grown up around it. You were introduced to it even by a father or an uncle maybe. Sadly. Some of you have been made drunk by others so they can laugh at you. And now you think it's your turn to play the joke on others. No, stay away from it. Stay away from it. It's deadly, it's poison, it steals lives, it destroys families. So you go to God and ask God for victory over it. And you pray and you ask God to help you never drink again, to remove it from your life, to help you fight the temptation and do away with it, and God will help you. God wants you to do right. He'll help you. But listen, but you're going to have to take the opportunities that God gives you to do away with it. You're not going to just magically never have a desire for it. Magically, it's like you'll never ever see it again. That doesn't work that way. But God will give you the opportunity to do away with it. And when you have that opportunity, you got to take it.
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1: Thank God for your father. Be an obedient child. Honor your father. Show God you're grateful that you have a father. There's a lot of folks here who don't. They're fatherless. Thank God if you have a father. But I want our church to realize that we also have an obligation to help the fatherless. Nobody can take the actual place of someone's father and shouldn't try.
2: You're listening to a portion of a message preached at International Baptist Church, Dumaguete, by Pastor Randy DeMovo. The helper of the fatherless. There is a special place in the heart of God for the fatherless. God has high expectations for earthly fathers, and God is the helper of the fatherless.
1: I can't think of anyone else in my family history, family tree, other than my grandparents on my father's side. They married and stayed married. Till death did they part. All the rest of my family, broken. And I decided I don't want that. And as I said, next month, 29 years, married. If God lets me, 29 more. I don't know if I'll live that long, though. But listen to me. You might have to be the one that says, you know what? Enough is enough. It's going to change with me. My kids are going to have a good father. They're going to have a good chance. But listen, you're not a good father if you teach your children to make money and get a good education. That doesn't make you a good father either. If they don't know God, and they don't honor God, and they don't know God's word, and they don't do God's will. If you do not teach your children to put God first, you're not being a good father. Are you listening? Who gave you those children? God gave them to you. Why? Did he make a bad investment or a good investment? Raise them for him. We desperately need good fathers. And I pray for a church filled with good fathers. Now, I'm thankful for godly ladies, but we need godly fathers. And that doesn't mean you're a wimp, but you believe something strongly, and you pass it on. Now, I started back in Psalm 10, verse 14. I'm going to jump back there very quickly.
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11: 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Good to be with you on this Wednesday morning. It is September the 30th. It's 7:01, and the current temperature in Dumaguete is at 23.1, headed up to a high today of 29.1, that is 84.4 Fahrenheit. Well, it's good to be with you on this Wednesday morning. I love Wednesdays because tonight at 6:30 p.m., I get to be with my favorite people in all the world right here at International Baptist Church for our midweek service. We're going to begin a new Bible study series tonight, and I would encourage you to be here as we kick it off, a brand new series on for Wednesday night Bible studies. It's on this topic of authority. I'm calling this the series, Yea, Hath God Said, and we're going to be examining man's problem with authority all the way back to the first question in the Bible. Yea, hath God said. And that was a question not asked by Adam or by Eve or by God. It was a question asked by Satan as he tried to cause Eve to doubt God and tried to turn her away or distrust the authority in her life. And man has had a problem with authority ever since. And we're going to be examining that on Wednesday nights. I think it'll be very eye-opening, very important lessons. And I would encourage you to come and be a part of that here at International Baptist Church. 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And you want to register for free, very simple, with a Google account. And then once you're logged in, you'll have access to everything in the app, including being able to add songs to your favorites list by tapping the little red heart that shows up in the bottom right corner of your screen. And that will allow you to be notified when your favorite songs are about to play, so you can quickly tune in and hear them on the radio. It also makes it very simple for you to send in your song request, as many have already begun sending in requests this morning. We welcome your request as well. We're going to kick things off with this song request that came in this morning. Hiles Anderson College singing Not My Will. Don't go away. We'll be right back.

And thank you, Leah DeMobile, for that request this morning. I'm So Blessed by Caleb and Katie Garraway. That happens to be our number one song here on the Anchor Radio in the top 100. And we thank you for that request this morning. Well, have you read your Bible yet today? I pray that you have some time set aside to spend in God's Word, looking for truth and applying that truth in your life. Let me share with you from my Bible reading this morning, today's Daily Truth. It comes from the book of Isaiah, chapter 48, and I'll send that verse over to the Anchor app for those who'd like to follow along with us there. Isaiah, chapter 48, verse 18, "Oh, that thou hadst hearkened to my commandments! Then had thy peace been as a river, and thy righteousness as the waves of the sea." God laments that his people have not listened to him. They knew his name, identified as his people, and spoke of things concerning him. But he said something was wrong. In verse 1, we read, "Hear ye this, O house of Jacob, which are called by the name of Israel, and are come forth out of the waters of Judah, which swear by the name of the Lord, and make mention of the God of Israel, but not in truth, nor in righteousness." They could say things about God as if they were sincere and honest, but it was only words. There was no truth in what they said. Their name and their words did not make their disobedience right. Many speak swelling words about God, but are not living according to God's word. Yet God had not left them without direction. In verse 17 we read, "Thus saith the Lord, thy Redeemer, the Holy One of Israel, I am the Lord thy God, which teacheth thee to profit, which leadeth thee by the way that thou shouldest go." He was teaching them what would do them good and leading them in the way they ought to go. He desired for them to profit and to have a good end to their lives. But the next verse tells us what they missed by not hearkening. To hearken is to listen and give heed. God had spoken, but they had not followed. In verse 18, "Oh, that thou hadst hearkened to my commandments! Then had thy peace been as a river, and thy righteousness as the waves of the sea." He pictures the peace they could have had as a river flowing on, and their righteousness as the waves of the sea, coming one after another. This was not a promise that they would never face trouble. They were already facing the consequences of their own way. God was showing them that his commandments were not what was keeping them from good. It was their refusal to obey that was costing them. There are people who want God's peace while setting aside what he has told them to do. They want relief from the trouble, but do not want to leave the way that brought them there. We ought not to look at another person's hardship and decide they must have disobeyed God, but we should consider this question concerning our own troubles. Has God shown me the way I should go while I keep choosing my own? Listen to his word. When he shows you something to put away, put it away. When he shows you something to do, do it. Do not refuse to hearken to him. We cannot disregard God's direction and expect to enjoy what he says we are missing by refusing it. Don't go away. We'll be right back.

And that was The Front Lines by Caleb and Katie Garraway, a request that came in from Hayden DeMova this morning. And that was one of the, I guess you could say, our theme song that was sung many times during last week's missions conference here at International Baptist Church. And we're still praising the Lord for a great conference. And I just believe that God did some great things among us. And looking forward to our missions program for the coming year. And as the faith promise begins coming in, and we can continue to support and take on more missionaries. And I'm just excited that God allows us to have a part in his great work from right here in the Dumaguete City. Well, we're going to talk some about this morning's Daily Truth and discuss it a little bit. And I welcome your questions, your comments as well through the Anchor Radio app. You can send in your comments here, and we'll love to discuss that with you here on the air, if appropriate. But let's talk about this morning's Daily Truth. One of the things that really sticks out is how God is a God who really wants to profit. He wants what is best, what is good for his people. And he lets them know that there are things that they are missing out on. And he says, you could have peace like a river. You could have righteousness as the waves of the sea. He said, if you had listened to me. You know, have you ever been there where you knew what was best for somebody else, and but they go against that and it didn't work out, and you want to say, see, I told you so, and not maybe the thing that you ought to say, but we think it, don't we? Boy, had they just listened to me. But you know, God has to think that way all the time. If they would just listen to me, things would be so much better for them. If they would just pay attention to my words, if they would just stop ignoring my words, if they'd actually listen to what I'm saying with the intent of obedience, with the intent of doing what I'm telling them, and then go do it, that they would find that there's constant peace, like a river's constantly flowing. If it stops flowing, it's not a river anymore, it's a lake. So he said, no, I want your peace to be like a river, it just flows. I want your righteousness as the waves of the sea. One after another, it just keeps coming in and coming in and coming in. And boy, our lives could be so abundant and so peaceful and so profitable. And I'm not talking just financial prosperity. It's just that God makes sure that the good that we need, that we have it. But there's good things that can fill our lives. That doesn't mean that there's no problems. We all have problems. We're in a body of flesh. We're tempted and tried, and we get the same weather that the neighbors get, and we get the same earthquakes that the rest of the region gets when they come, and we've got a body that is corrupt because of sin, that gets sick and diseased, and we have the same problems that other people have, but yet our life is filled with good, and we recognize it because we have a God who profits us when we hearken, when we listen, when we're willing to obey, when we trust him. And I think God just many times must, I don't know how many times a day God must say, oh, that thou hast hearkened unto my commandments. Oh, if you just would have listened to me, you wouldn't be going through that difficulty right now. You would not have that chaos maybe in your life. You wouldn't be struggling with what you're struggling. You wouldn't have that anxiety that you have if you just listen. We'll be right back.

And thank you, Jonah Duran, for that request this morning. We will stand our ground by Commonwealth Baptist College. You're listening to the Anchor Radio, and this is Pastor Randy DeMoville, pastor of International Baptist Church here in Dumaguete City. And we want you to know you are welcome here. We'd love to see you in our next service, even if it's tonight at 6:30 p.m. as we gather for our midweek service and Bible study. As I mentioned, we start a brand new series tonight of lessons, and calling this series, Yea Hath God Said. It's the very first question asked in the Bible, but that question sure caused a whole lot of trouble. It was not a sincere question. It was a question that was asked to cause doubt and distrust between Eve and God. And because Satan was successful at causing her to doubt the motives of God and the sincerity of God, that she listened to that voice of Satan, and it brought the downfall of all mankind. We are all sinners today because of their disobedience, Adam and Eve's disobedience. And the devil's tricks are the same today. He doesn't have to change them because we keep falling for them. We keep falling into those same traps. And I want you to be here tonight. We're going to start it off tonight, and I may have just a little bit of an interruption there because I do have a conference to be at next week. But we're going to start tonight a new series. And I hope that you come. The subject is all about authority. For many weeks, we'll be talking about authority and what the Bible has to say about it, and how we are. I think we'll be surprised that sometimes we don't even recognize that we're fighting authority when we are. We are a freedom-loving people, liberty-loving people, and sometimes it gets the best of us. We don't recognize that we're really against authority and rebellious towards authority, and God would not have us to be in many areas. And it manifests itself in our homes. It manifests itself in our churches. The devil's always trying to get people to distrust leadership, authority, whether it's to get children not to trust their parents or church members not to trust their pastor. He succeeds when he can get us to be distrustful of those that God has put there to lead and to guide and to help. And so, very important lessons. I hope that you'll be here Wednesday night, 6:30 p.m. at International Baptist Church. Again, you can find our location in the Anchor Radio app at ibcd.theanchor.app. Again, ibcd.theanchor.app. Well, we're talking still about this morning's Daily Truth, speaking about authority. God is wondering why these people would not listen to his authority. He has so much good for them. He wants to profit them and lead them, and yet they won't hearken. What an interesting word. We don't use it much today in our modern English, hearken unto me. Simply put, it means to listen, not just to hear, but to listen in the sense that listening with intent, listening with the intent to obey. You're paying close attention, might be a good way to say that, to hearken, pay attention to what I'm saying, and follow through with what you hear me say. We don't hearken like we ought to. I'll tell you that the average church member comes to church to be entertained. They watch it like I watch the weather. You know, it's like I'm not seriously watching this background noise. You know, it's there, and maybe something will catch my attention along the way, but I'm not paying close attention to it. It's just kind of, it's playing in the background. Like some, maybe you're listening to the radio this morning and it's on and you're waiting for the next song and for this guy to stop talking, maybe. I don't know. But sometimes it's just background noise. We're not really listening as we should. We're not listening because we expect to have to do something. But God wants his children to hearken. And I say the average church member comes to church and they're there and they hear what's being said, but they're not intently listening for what God is trying to tell them or what God expects of them. Boy, it would do you good to go to church, and before you even step inside, before you take a seat, pray. Lord, speak to me today. I need to hear from you. I need to know from you what you want me to do, what you expect. God, speak to me today, please. I'm listening. We need that spirit when we come to church. And if you're serious about that, find a seat down front. Get closer to where the preaching's taking place, because you don't want anything to distract you from what's being said. It always amazes me that people, you can come into an empty church and people take the back seat. It's like the front seats are available. You go to a ball game, you wouldn't do that. If there was a front row seat, you'd take it.
You wouldn't go find the farthest seat away from the action. Listen to me. We got to get to where we want to hear God. We want to hear from God and listen and hearken to what he has to say, because that's where we're going to find the peace and the righteousness that God desires for us. Don't go away.

0: radio with you. As you listen to many of the songs here, they'll be able to watch it in sign language. We have more than 1,800 songs now that they're sign language for the deaf to enjoy this station alongside the hearing. So we hope that you'll take advantage of that. Let them know that it's freely available to them. Again, at ibcd.theanchor.app. Well, Brother Theo Amante found his way into the studio this morning, and I'm glad you're still alive, Brother Amante. But you've been listening. I'm going to guess you've been listening on your way in. And so any thoughts on this morning's Daily Truth you want to share?
1: Yes, Pastor. I'm happy to be here. I found my way in this morning. But one of the things that caught my attention this morning, one of the angles from the Daily Truth this morning, yes, God desires for us to listen to Him with the intent that we obey, and not just to tickle our ears and just to make us feel good, but of course God wants us to obey. But one of the things that you said, Pastor, in the Daily Truth was that, you know, these are people in the middle of a punishment. They're about to be punished. And so I just got to see this morning, Pastor, that, you know, any moment, right, any time that we hear God's words, it's a good time to obey. And so whether you're about to start doing something, it's always good to obey it. Even when you're in the middle, siguro, of correction or punishment, whatever the case is, it's always a good time for you to listen and to obey the word of God. And so I got to hear that this morning, Pastor, that it's so important that in any stage of life, at any step, at any time, it's always good for us to hear the words of God and to obey. And so I just love hearing this morning is Isaiah 48:18, when God said, "Oh, that thou hast hearkened to my commandments." And God says, "I wish you had listened to me," is what you said earlier. And I don't like being said, "I told you so." And I've heard that many times as growing up. When somebody say, "I told you so," I told you what you should have done, but you didn't do it. I told you so. And I believe God's not taking pleasure in telling His people that "I told you so." But it's just a good thing here to see, Pastor, that even though that they have done wrong, God is still saying, that I want this good things done still for you, if you would listen. So anytime, Pastor, as long as we're still breathing, anytime that we're still alive, God is willing and able to help us still if we are humble enough to turn back and go to Him.
0: You know, if God is still sending messages, there's still hope, right? As long as we have His Word. When God would send the prophets to people, sometimes it scared them. But the truth is, if a prophet was warning you, it's because God was still giving you an opportunity to turn around. Very rare does God say, it's over. There's still time. He's very patient. Long-suffering is the word. And but if we're listening, he's so willing. He desires to help us. You said something there, and I had another thought I was going to say, and I just lost it there. But God is, He's so merciful to us. And while He's speaking, we need to pay attention. We need to listen very carefully to what He's saying. Follow His instructions. He won't lead you wrong. And well, that thought I had is right there. It's a very good thought too. You ever have it? I know it's a really good thought. I hate to let go of it, but it's just like the words aren't coming right to the tongue quite yet. But I'm sure it will during this next song. Stay with us. We'll be right back.

0: 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And thank you once again to all of our listeners for tuning in. And of course, having a great time here with us this morning. That was a request coming from Dinah Manlucot City Baptist School singing He Chose the Cross. And thank you once again sa ito mga listeners. I'm very excited once again to be able to be here with you. And I pray that you'll continue to stay tuned in here. So 101.7 FM, especially seeing that every morning we're here, every weekday morning from 7 to 8. And we share good Christ-honoring music, practical Bible teaching. And even this evening at 6:30 p.m., we'd love to have you here once again to International Baptist Church for our next service here.
1: 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Again, as we start a new Bible study series tonight at 6:30 p.m., we invite you to come and join us as we look at this topic of authority. And so important. I believe really it's the heart of all of our problems is an authority problem. And it goes back to that very first question in the Bible, yea, hath God said. And I hope that you'll come and be a part of it. Again, 6:30 right here at International Baptist Church. We're located along the National Highway near to St. Paul University. 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Well, we're looking forward to what God has in store for us as we continue out this week together. Hope that you'll be with us each and every morning at 7 a.m. for Good Morning Dumaguete. We sure do enjoy being able to spend this time with you. We hope it's a help and a blessing to you as you start each day. Let me encourage you today, find someone to share Christ's love with. Someone around you still needs to hear the gospel. And someone near you just needs to be reminded of God's love. Let God use you today to brighten someone else's life. You want to stay tuned for Lamplighter Theater coming up next here on the Anchor Radio. And, of course, check our programming schedule in the Anchor app for all of the great programming, including our live listener request times coming up later today. God bless you. We'll be back with you again tomorrow morning for more Good Morning Dumaguete.

0: Well, hello there. It's good to have you back. You're always welcome here at Lamplighter Theatre. On our last visit...
1: Say, Tip, I hear you turned a parson last night.
2: Did you? I prayed in the meeting, if that's what you mean.
1: Oh, well, what did you pray for? Come, let us know.
2: Well, I prayed for you, Will.
1: Yeah. Wait, for me?
2: For all of you.
1: Oh. Well, that's clever, certainly. Well, we should get to class.
2: Hello, everyone.
3: Hi, Tip.
2: Well, look at this place. So nice and bright and shiny and clean.
4: Your sister's been busy.
2: Why, Kitty Lewis, you did all this? Looks as nice here as it does at Howitt's.
3: Minister Holbrook told me true. I guess I've pleased Jesus today. I feel so.
2: Well done, Kat.
5: Is there anyone here tonight who wants us to pray for him? Let him stand.
1: Howard, what are you doing?
6: I do.
1: What?
7: Howard, my son.
6: I want to be a real Christian. Pray for me, please.
7: I will. Thank you, God.

0: Good morning, boys. Please take your seats. As you all know, we're entering final examination week. You've all been working hard, and I'm certain each one of you will do your best. Let's begin. Edward, you're first.
1: Yeah.
0: Give 9 rules for the use of capital letters.
1: Number 1, capitalize the beginnings of all sentences. Number 2, capitalize all proper names.
0: Nicely done. 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